Dire Straits, Money for Nothing on Steve Gorman Rocks. Dire Straits, of all the English bands there were on earth in the 1980s, they were the biggest sellers, both in albums and tickets. Dire Straits. That's a crazy thing. I mention that kind of often because it's so mind-blowing to me. I always thought Dire Straits was big, but in a cultish sort of way. And my looking back apparently got fuzzy with the details. I just didn't realize they were that big. They were one of the biggest bands, and in fact, the biggest English band of the entire decade. I mean, and it's not a knock on their music. I kind of feel like some of their music's so good, I can't believe so many people like it. Mark Knopfler, if you ever want to put Dire Straits together and go back on the road, I promise you, I'm buying a ticket, bud. Let's do it.

0: Sister Christian from Night Ranger on Steve Gorman Rocks. There's a handful of things that we all encounter in our daily lives that we think to ourselves, is this really still the best we can do? I thought about that the other day. I'm assisting my wife in the kitchen, and she said, honey, get the flour. And I pulled out that sack, that bag of flour. And I thought, is this the best way to package flour? Because, of course, opening it up, I spilled a bunch, and I had a whole cloud of flour. What about printers? I've gone through 3 or 4 home printers in the last 20 years. They all work for 6 months, and then I wait 2 years to replace them, and then I replace them, and they work for 6 months, and then they stop working again. What is it about printers? Why do printers simply refuse to work properly for more than a few minutes? Should toilets package flour? Because, of course, opening it up, I spilled a bunch, and I had a whole cloud of flour. What about printers? I've gone through 3 or 4 home printers in the last 20 years. They all work for 6 months, and then I wait 2 years to replace them, and then I replace them, and they work for 6 months, and then they stop working again. What is it about printers? Why do printers simply refuse to work properly for more than a few minutes? Should toilets be self-cleaning? They are in some parts of the world. I think they all should be. How about the fact that sites all the time? I'm thinking about just getting a password that's like 31 letters long of gibberish and then just having it always ready to copy and paste and using it as my password for every single place I go. It's too long to hack. Of course, I think that's a good idea, and I just don't ever seem to have the gumption to make it happen. Anyway, back to the flour. Come on, put that flour in a better delivery system. Please, someone.
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Skid Row, I Remember You, 1989. I remember that song coming out. I remember the video on MTV. I remember everything I thought about that band at the time, which was, oh, they're going to be around forever. You win some, you lose some. Here's U2, speaking of bands that'll be around forever. I still haven't found what I'm looking for.

U2 on Steve Gorman Rocks. I've said this for years now, that I think U2 will ultimately have the greatest career of any band. Not the greatest band ever, that's subjective, but you think about the career. Four kids meet, they're all 15 and 16 years old. They start their first band, and it's their only band for their entire lives, and it's one of the, inarguably, 10 biggest bands that have ever existed. And they share everything equally. There's just no way to do it any better. Kiss had an incredible run, one of the great careers of all time. But the revolving door of members, that always takes any band right out of the conversation. In my mind, here's Kiss, Rock and Roll All Night.

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1: It's July the 1st, April, time for History Lesson. Let's look back.
2: Oh, I am ready. Let's go.
1: Now, this day in 2001, Rolling Stones guitarist Ronnie Wood was commissioned to paint a group portrait of diners who are regulars at the West End London restaurant called The Ivy. Here are the two regulars. Neil Tennant from the Pet Shop Boys and Elton John.
2: What? I've heard of him. Yeah.
1: On this day in 1983, a five-piece band from New Jersey signed to Mercury Records. They had originally thought of calling themselves Johnny Electric. But at the moment of truth, when they had to sign the contract, they said, let's be Bon Jovi instead. On this day in 1979, Sony changed the world when they introduced the Walkman, the first portable cassette player.
2: Did you have one?
1: I can tell you that I remember life before the Walkman.
2: What?
1: And I remember life after, and it was way cooler after. Suddenly, you could have your own music wherever you went. I couldn't wait to get a Walkman. They sold 385 million Walkmans over the next 30 years.
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5: A better life with Dr. Sanjay Gupta.
13: When we talk about how much exercise someone should get, current guidelines call for about 150 minutes of moderate intensity exercise or 75 minutes of vigorous intensity exercise every week. New study out of the UK makes a strong case for vigorous exercise if and when you can do it. Now, researchers determined that even little bursts of vigorous exercise can significantly reduce someone's risk of 8 different diseases: dementia, type 2 diabetes, fatty liver disease, chronic respiratory disease, chronic kidney disease, immune-mediated inflammatory diseases, major cardiovascular events, and atrial fibrillation. We're not talking about complicated training programs here. Just work with what you can into your everyday life. If you are breathless and unable to speak in complete sentences, then you've hit the mark. I'm Dr. Sanjay Gupta, helping you live a better life.
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Led Zeppelin with Black Dog from Led Zeppelin 4 on Steve Gorman Rocks. A song named, you may be aware of the fact, the words Black Dog do not appear in that song. It was named after a black dog that was just hanging around the studio. Led Zeppelin, you know, they like animals. They're pet owners themselves. And speaking of pet owners, by the way, in Switzerland, it is illegal to own one guinea pig. You can own more than one, but you cannot just own one. Why? Guinea pigs get lonely. So, Switzerland passed a law that said you have to have at least two. If you're going to have a guinea pig, you got to have a guinea pig's buddy. Got to have a friend. Got to have a pal.

0: Hey, you, April Rose. 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Would you have said, talk to the hand?
1: No, you just ignore those kind of guys. That's really rude, don't you think? I mean, that's not
0: absolutely
1: good. I did have a guy one time say, come up to me and say, hey, you, I want to lick your dot, dot, dot. And,
0: oh, boy.
1: Which is just another step further. But I remember him specifically saying, hey, you, which I thought was weirder than the second part.
0: I think that's only acceptable if you follow it up. If you say, hey, you, watch out for that brick that's about to fall on your head. Something
1: right,
0: like that.
1: Right.

0: Hi, Tommy Shaw from Styx. Take one in 3, 2, 1.
1: All right. Hey, this is Tommy Shaw from Styx, and you are listening to Steve Gorman Rocks.
2: He rocks!
0: That's it. The way you shouted, "He rocks," was radio gold.
1: I know. It just happened.
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0: TNT from AC/DC, which always offers me a reminder that the TSA doesn't have a sense of humor. I got popped at TSA a few years ago, early in the days of Steve Gorman Rocks. I was traveling and I was going to be doing my show remotely, and the engineer who set up my mobile recording rig gave me a little something called a preamp, an active inline microphone boost. Long story short, it's a piece of technical gizmo. It just makes my voice sound that much better. It was in my travel bag. The product, it's a little bigger than a Bic lighter. Like I said, it's a tiny little microphone boosting piece of technology. It's called a dynamite stick. And the little tube it comes in says the word dynamite. And a TSA guy saw it and thought it was dynamite, like TNT dynamite. He opened it up, pulled it out, saw that it was a piece of electronic equipment, and he still grilled me, dug through my suitcase, went through everything, questioned me. I guess the lesson is, if you have anything that says dynamite or TNT on it, just leave it at home.
1: Man, I love this place. I've been surfing here since I was a kid. Now, seeing my grandson out on the water, it means everything to me. Watching him and taking in the blue waves, the sea breeze, the blurry horizon.
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4: Now it's time for a little drama brought to you by Steve Gorman Rocks. After David Lee Roth left Van Halen in 85, he had this to say.
5: 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I eat you for breakfast, pal.
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Phil Collins in the air tonight. The first single he ever released as a solo artist. That's called, hitting the game-winning three right when you enter your first game ever. Or it's scoring a touchdown on your first kickoff return. I don't know. Whatever you want to call it. That's a heck of an introduction. Here's The Who, Baba O'Reilly.

The Who, Baba O'Reilly on Steve Gorman Rocks. I've often thought that The Who would be seen as big a band as the Beatles and the Stones and Led Zeppelin had they simply pulled the plug on the band after Keith Moon's death. I'm not saying they should have. I'm just saying the result would have been a legacy that began and ended with Keith Moon, much the way Led Zeppelin's legacy simply stopped after John Bonham's death. I think people would look at the band differently. Again, not that the music they made after Keith Moon's death wasn't great, but there's something about a beginning and an ending. Boom. Never to reopen that door again. It just makes it not only easier to appreciate, but easier to overestimate a band's significance, if that makes sense. Just a thought. I could be wrong. Here's Whitesnake.

0: Still of the Night, Whitesnake on Steve Gorman Rocks. Steve, there's a band that kind of thought it through when you're talking about band names, you know, because you got different varieties of snakes, different colors. And so they chose a white snake, which makes sense, right, for a band to name themselves that, as opposed to maybe, you know, the black crows, because all crows are black. And so it just, the logic, I find a little tricky to follow.
1: Well, I was always under the impression that Whitesnake was really a euphemism, if you will, a slang term. It was a way of saying, you know what, I'm packing here, right? And then if you picture David Coverdale with that very posh accent, excuse me, m'lady, would you like to see my Whitesnake? I just picture that being part of the seduction process.
0: I feel like this band now forever will be changed in my mind every time I hear them. I'm going to picture them differently now.
1: I assure you, David Coverdale feels pretty darn good about that. He's wondering what took you so long to figure it out.
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19: Everyone poops. It's not just the name of a classic potty training book. It's a universal truth. Even though everyone does it, almost no one wants to talk about it. Dr. Tricia Pasricha wants to change that. She's the author of a new book. It's called You've Been Pooping All Wrong. And she says there are three critical P's of pooping. The first is propulsion. Both the voluntary push you exert and the involuntary contractions that happen naturally within your body. Top line, when you feel the need to go, don't hold it. The second P is pliability, which refers to stool softness. The keys to this one are making sure you're drinking enough water and eating enough fiber. And the last P is for pelvic floor. If you can get your knees up above your waist while you're on the toilet, like on a stool or a garbage can or a stack of books even, that can make all the difference. I'm Dr. Sanjay Gupta, helping you live a better life.
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Alice in Chains with the song Wood on Steve Gorman Rocks. So many of the bands that dominated rock music in the 90s came from the Pacific Northwest, and so many of those bands went through the ringer with drug addiction. Pearl Jam guitarist Mike McCready, very famously in and out of rehab for years. Kurt Cobain and Nirvana, obviously. The band Alice in Chains watched as their singer, Lane Staley, slowly but surely killed himself with a debilitating addiction to heroin. It was guitarist Jerry Cantrell who wrote this song about another friend, another member of the Seattle music scene, Andrew Wood, whose band Mother Love Bone never had a chance. He died right as their first album was released from an overdose. This song is about going through rehab and the aftermath. And with that dark tone, the lyrics at the end of the song suggesting that the future might not actually be any more promising. A pretty desperate message from a guy surrounded by pain and suffering and addiction. There was no shortage of devastation in the rock community in the 90s from addiction. And I've always thought that song would look at the problem, address some thoughts and fears as clearly and as directly and as honestly as any song anybody wrote about the scourge of addiction.

0: She's a beauty that tubes on Steve Gorman Rock. Steve, who, when you were growing up, was the beauty? Like, the hottest it girl, actress, singer, model? Like, who was it? Who was the poster on the wall?
1: Well, for me, and a lot of this was just because we were the same age, it was Brooke Shields.
0: Oh, really? You're the same age as Brooke? Wow.
1: Yeah. Well, like, Farrah Fawcett was the ultimate iconic poster of the 70s, right?
0: Okay.
1: But for a kid like me, Farrah Fawcett's, that doesn't even make sense. That's like from another planet.
0: Right.
1: You just see her and think, oh my God. But then Brooke Shields hit the scene and it was like, wait a minute, she's like 13, 14 years,
0: so
1: she's our age?
0: Like Girl Next Door type of feel to her then?
1: Well, yeah, except she was in this movie called Pretty Baby where she played the daughter of a prostitute growing up in a brothel. Kind of risque for a 12-year-old actress looking back. To answer your question, it was all about Farrah until Brooke hit the scene. Not that she would have been any more approachable than Farrah Fawcett, but that was the jump in my mind. It was right from Charlie's Angels to the girl who, as I said, had to make a movie about living in a brothel in New Orleans at the turn of the century. It was traumatizing to think of.
0: No.
1: But anyway, there you have it.

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1: He takes a quick nap backstage with Jimmy Page from Led Zeppelin.
0: Yeah, you're listening to the right show. This is Steve Gorman Rocks.

0: Def Leppard with Love Bites on Steve Gorman Rocks. Most of the electronics in my life, when there's a problem, I shake it or I smack it on something. Always have, always will. And by the way, there's a term for that. It's called percussive maintenance. 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
0: Now back to stories about rock stars told by a rock star. 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

Guns N' Roses' Live and Let Die on Steve Gorman Rocks, a cover of the Paul McCartney-written James Bond theme song from a movie of the same title. The Eagles' 1979 album, The Long Run. Several massive hits, including this one, In the City.

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1: On this day in 1983, a quintet from New Jersey officially signed their first contract, calling themselves Bon Jovi. Now, that name was about to blow up in a few years, and John and his bandmates officially signed with Mercury Records on this day, securing them a debut album release in the coming year. It would be aptly named Bon Jovi and hit the shelves in January 1984. The start of something great for those New Jersey boys, going on to release 14 studio albums and sold over 130 million worldwide. And of course, every fan who hasn't fallen in love with Bon Jovi's chest hair yet was about to see true greatness. That's your Classic Rock Rewind. I'm April Rose, and this is Steve Gorman Rocks.

0: Now it's time for a
1: Wait, That's True?
0: Fact brought to you by Steve Gorman Rocks. Freddie Mercury once dressed Princess Diana up as a man and took her to a gay bar so she could have a normal night out without being recognized. Yes, that's true. And this is Steve Gorman Rocks.

0: The Ramones, I Wanna Be Sedated. I'll tell you really quickly a pretty cool thing that happened to me, courtesy of Dave Grohl. My former band, The Black Crowes, in 1994, we released our third album, and we played a series of shows across America in tiny clubs just to build anticipation and hype and create a bit of a zoo anywhere we went. We played CBGB, the legendary punk club from the Lower East Side of Manhattan on the Bowery. Dave Grohl turned up to the gig. Always good to see him. What's up, Dave? He brought in for his date that night, Joey Ramone. Joey Ramone at CBGB, it's like seeing General George S. Patton in a tank rolling through the Belgian forest. I mean, Joey Ramone made CBGB. The Ramones and CBGB are so indelibly linked. It was like walking on to the Masters first tee with Tiger Woods. I mean, there's just certain people who are linked to certain places. And to see Joey Ramone at CBGB at my show, indescribably cool. Thanks, Dave Grohl.
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25: 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I saw him. He's here in the woods of Michigan. Oh, by the way, it's Gonzo from Saginaw, Michigan.
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Pink Floyd with Comfortably Numb on Steve Gorman Rocks. Several different stories over the years from writer Roger Waters about where this song came from. At one point, he said he was describing how he felt as a sick kid once, bad fever. And he said, you know, when I was a child, I had a fever. My hands felt just like two balloons. That's the line from the song. And he said he remembered having 105 temperature and being kind of delirious. And he was really, really scared by that. In another interview, he said, no, it wasn't anything to do with that. I was playing a gig in Philadelphia, and I had hepatitis but didn't know it. A doctor gave me a sedative to help the pain, and during the show, my hands were numb like toy balloons. He couldn't focus, but he realized the fans didn't care. They were so busy screaming, hence they were comfortably numb. The truth is, with songs like this, it doesn't matter what the initial inspiration was. What matters is the finished product, the result. And I don't think anybody has ever questioned the greatness of that result.

Back in Black, the title track to the biggest album of AC/DC's career, 46 years old and counting. It's the beginning of the final hour of the first day of July. We've got Queen, Fleetwood Mac, Alice in Chains, Van Halen still to come. Right now, it's time for Seeger, Against the Wind.

0: Hold on. Stop the music. Steve, why are you in your underwear?
1: Do you even pay attention to Eddie Van Halen?
0: What are you talking about?
1: Dude, just listen.
2: Van Halen's type of band, we're a rock and roll band in the truest sense. I've always thought that if you can't get up there and plug your guitar straight into an amp and play in your underwear, you ain't worth it to begin with.
0: Oh, all right. The pants are coming off.
1: Oh, no. God, no.
0: Yeah, now I am ready to work.
1: Oh, for the love of God.
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0: It's time for Questionable Wisdom on Steve Gorman Rocks. Here's April Rose with tonight's question.
1: Listening on 107.7 The Bone out in San Francisco, we have Carson who needs some advice. Now, Carson's been dating this girl he met online for the past 6 months, right? And he says they've gotten pretty serious, and next week they're supposed to meet in person for the first time ever. See, there's just one problem. Okay, when Carson set up his online dating profile, he used fake pictures of a guy that's way more attractive than he is, so he'd get more online dates. Again, they're meeting next week for the first time ever. A girl he's been dating for 6 months, and he looks nothing like she's expecting. What should he do?
2: Okay, first of all, Carson, use a different word. You're not dating a girl that you only know online, okay? Sure. I don't know what the word is for that. You're engaging, you're on her radar. Come up with some nonsensical millennial term, but you're right. You're doing a lot of things, but dating isn't one of them. That said, from the old man over here in the corner, I think it's pretty simple. You just go full invisible man. You wrap your face in bandages, put on some sunglasses, sit down across the table at this restaurant and say, I had a, I can't believe this happened, but I was attacked by a swarm of bees today. I mean, you've been lying for 6 months. Why stop now? You're a weird guy who lied about what you look like, and you think you're dating a woman you've never met. I got no time for you, dude. Do the girl a favor, actually. Break up with her. She's going to be fine. It's all online. Just what? Unplug your modem? How do you break up with someone you've never met? It's ridiculous. 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
0: Whatever, Steve's a rock star. He's played with Aerosmith, AC/DC, Metallica, blah, blah, blah, boring.
12: But have you heard his impression of Steven Tyler?
11: You want to get out there and give it to him tonight, baby? Come on!
0: Now that's the goods right there. This is Steve Gorman Rock.

Fleetwood Mac, Rhiannon on Steve Gorman Rocks. The band Whitesnake was slated to do a farewell tour right when COVID hit. David Coverdale delayed the tour, postponed it, and ultimately canceled. Never got a chance to say goodbye to his fans. Wherever Dave's doing now, I send him my best always. Here's Whitesnake. Here I go again.

Whitesnake, here I go again on Steve Gorman Rocks. I just saw an article where a bunch of emergency room doctors are talking about some of the weirdest things that people have brought into the ER. I don't mean like visitors. I mean the people who have an emergency on their way to the hospital think, well, I need to bring this with me. Like a guy bringing in a half-eaten raw chicken. He said, can you guys test this to see if it's actually raw? I might get sick. Or how about a half-eaten can of beans because the patient wanted to finish them once they had fixed whatever the problem was. If you have the mindset to grab a half-eaten can of beans, you probably don't have an emergency. That's all I'm saying. Anytime I've gone to the emergency room, the last thing on my mind is, what should I bring along with me? No, I just want to get there. I want to get in. I want to get whatever needs fixing fixed. And then I want to get the hell on out of there.

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1: It's July the 1st, April, time for History Lesson. Let's look back.
2: Oh, I am ready. Let's go.
1: Now, this day in 2001, Rolling Stones guitarist Ronnie Wood was commissioned to paint a group portrait of diners who are regulars at the West End London restaurant called The Ivy. Here are the two regulars. Neil Tennant from the Pet Shop Boys and Elton John.
2: What? I've heard of him. Yeah.
1: On this day in 1983, a five-piece band from New Jersey signed to Mercury Records. They had originally thought of calling themselves Johnny Electric. But at the moment of truth, when they had to sign the contract, they said, let's be Bon Jovi instead. On this day in 1979, Sony changed the world when they introduced the Walkman, the first portable cassette player.
2: Did you have one?
1: I can tell you that I remember life before the Walkman.
2: What?
1: And I remember life after, and it was way cooler after. Suddenly, you could have your own music wherever you went. I couldn't wait to get a Walkman. They sold 385 million Walkmans over the next 30 years.
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17: When we talk about how much exercise someone should get, current guidelines call for about 150 minutes of moderate intensity exercise or 75 minutes of vigorous intensity exercise every week. New study out of the UK makes a strong case for vigorous exercise if and when you can do it. Now, researchers determined that even little bursts of vigorous exercise can significantly reduce someone's risk of 8 different diseases: dementia, type 2 diabetes, fatty liver disease, chronic respiratory disease, chronic kidney disease, immune-mediated inflammatory diseases, major cardiovascular events, and atrial fibrillation. We're not talking about complicated training programs here. Just work with what you can into your everyday life. If you are breathless and unable to speak in complete sentences, then you've hit the mark. I'm Dr. Sanjay Gupta, helping you live a better life.
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0: Van Halen with Intruder and Oh Pretty Woman on Steve Gorman Rocks. That from the Diver Down album, the fifth album of the David Lee Roth era. A perfectly wonderful song to play. As I then say, April, you and I, we got to go.
1: Oh, that's right. We got to get out of here. We got things to do, like prepare for the show tomorrow.
0: Well, I was going to sleep first, but yeah, sure. Okay, we'll prepare for the show tomorrow. Thursday night, guess what's going to happen around here? I'll tell you, 5 hours of awesome tunes, and we hope you can join us. Talk to you then.
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0: The Rock of Savannah, I-95, and Savannah Car Rentals are giving you a chance to win a road trip to see Lynyrd Skynyrd and Foreigner's Double Trouble, Double Vision tour stop at Ameris Amphitheater in Alpharetta on July 23rd. 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
1: A better life with Dr. Sanjay Gupta.
2: We talk a lot here about ultra-processed foods and the many ways in which they can negatively impact your health. They've been linked to weight gain, obesity, type 2 diabetes, cardiovascular disease, even cancer. And now a new study out of UCSF found that high ultra-processed food intake was associated with something called intramuscular fat, which is exactly what it sounds like. That's fat inside your muscles, which can cause them to become weaker. Now, in this particular study, the researchers noticed more wear and tear and pain in people's knees because of weakened thigh muscles. Cutting back on ultra-processed foods isn't easy. The CDC estimates at least half the calories in our diet come from ultra-processed foods. But if you're looking to eat cleaner, cutting out sugar-sweetened beverages, that may be the best number one thing you can do to try and get started. I'm Dr. Sanjay Gupta, helping you live a better life.
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11: Not all screen time is created equal. And a new study out of Sweden is helping us understand this even better. So researchers followed more than 20,000 people over nearly 2 decades and determined that passive screen time, like sitting on the couch and watching television, raised someone's risk of dementia. But if they did something active, like reading, puzzles, or interacting with other people, this same group of people saw their risk of dementia drop. Just like you gotta put the work in to keep your body in shape as you age, you basically have to do the same thing with your brain. A couple things I have found to help: working to learn something new every day, whatever it might be, challenging yourself in some way every day, and really importantly, staying socially active. Some days that means meeting friends in person. Other days, maybe an email, a text, or a phone call. Just stay engaged. I'm Dr. Sanjay Gupta, helping you live a better life.
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10: I don't know about you, but my social media feeds are flooded with lotions and potions and gadgets, all promising to unlock different components of longevity. But if you log off, take a step back from all the hype, you'll find that the actual keys to a longer, healthier life are hiding in plain sight. There are 4 of them. Number 1, nutrition. The Mediterranean diet really is the gold standard. Number 2, exercise. You should be getting 150 minutes of moderate intensity exercise or 75 minutes of vigorous intensity exercise every week, plus strength training and stretching. Number 3, sleep. Sleep is when your body and your brain repair themselves. You should be getting 7 to 9 hours a night. And finally, number 4 often gets forgotten, socialization. It's not a bonus. It's a necessity for a healthy life, finding a sense of community, purpose, and belonging. I'm Dr. Sanjay Gupta, helping you live a better life.
0: 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I-95.
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1: Pat said he just got it.
0: You ain't hiding nothing.
1: Talking about vaginas.
0: What are they? Well, from the O'Reilly Auto Parts Studio, it's the Bob and Tom Show. Christy Lee at the news desk.
1: Hi.
0: Pat Godwin sipping on some Cup of Joe.
2: Cup of Joe, yeah.
0: Cup 30 weight. There's Josh Arnold.
3: Hi.
0: Hi, hi. There's Ace Cosby.
4: Hey.
0: I'm Chick McGee. And once again, sitting in Tom's seat. Hello, Weird Beard. It's Jeff Oskey.
5: Hey, buddy.
1: You're going to get in trouble.
0: You're going to get big time trouble.
1: He was mad the last time.
5: Oh, I know.
0: He was mad.
5: I'm doubling down, baby.
0: There you go. Don't be scared of him.
5: I didn't put a dippity do in my hair this morning, so he can't claim that on Tuesday.
0: He does realize that you wear his headphones, I think, and that really has him concerned. I don't know why, but
5: yeah.
1: He doesn't like to share.
0: There was a guy who worked here that had all sorts of stuff in his hair at one point, and
3: you can tell him
0: the headphones did suffer.
3: Oh, boy.
0: I will tell you that. Yeah, it was something.
5: Did you notice Pat's shirt?
2: Oh, yeah.
0: It's very, very tropical, very floral.
2: Hawaiian Thursday, isn't it?
0: Party.
1: I like that. They're like girls on it.
0: Are you...
1: Yeah,
2: I didn't notice that.
0: I don't see the ladies
1: in bathing suits.
3: Yeah, she's
2: the girls are on
3: the beach
2: a little bit later around 5 o'clock happy hour. The girls get all over.
1: The ladies are on the beach.
0: There's a pineapple, right?
1: Swimsuits.
5: Yeah, what's the pineapple mean there, Pat?
2: You know what it means.
5: Oh, you're
1: a swinger, right?
3: Out of it.
0: When did that start? The pineapple. Where the hell did that come from?
3: SpongeBob.
0: Huh?
3: SpongeBob.
1: Was he a swinger?
3: In one episode, and then it just took off from there.
1: Yeah, what's her name, Patty?
0: Sandy.
1: Sandy the squirrel. Patty.
0: Sandy lives in a tree dome in the water.
3: Doesn't SpongeBob date Mr. Krabs' daughter, who's a sperm whale?
0: Yes. Wait, Mr. Krabs' daughter is gigantic.
3: Yeah.
0: And Mr. Krabs keeps telling, now, you lose weight when you're supposed to. Don't worry about it.
5: Doesn't she have great eyelashes?
3: Yes. Yeah, she has like pretty lips.
0: Fluttered. But SpongeBob and Patrick went over to the tree dome.
1: Well, that's one of my favorite episodes.
3: Oh, that is great.
0: To have tea with Sandy. And they're both, of course, they don't have any water in the tree dome. And SpongeBob is drying out slowly, but he finally screams, "What kind of place is this?" Boy, that's good stuff.
6: No, I'm fine.
0: Yes, I'm fine. Water.
3: Sometimes when SpongeBob dries up, they just cut to actual footage of a sponge.
0: That's just a dried up. Yeah. Boy, that's how dry he is. USA, you guys all...
1: I watched that. That's why I look like crap today, because I went until 10:30.
0: Hey, what was your excuse yesterday?
1: What a game, huh?
0: Something else, right? USA.
1: Do you think he deserved that red card?
0: Valerin Balogun is who we're talking about. Got a red card in the second half in, like, I'm going to say 64th minute. And Malik Tillman converted on a free kick that gave the 10-man United States squad. If you, a player gets a red card, you play shorthanded.
3: Oz never did give nothing to the 10-man.
1: That he didn't already know.
0: Have.
1: Oh, is that it?
0: Yeah. He's didn't already.
3: And it's not just that he didn't already have, it's that he didn't. Didn't already
1: have. He doubles down on the didn't.
2: For the rhythm.
0: Didn't already have.
1: I should know you're in America.
0: Anyway, it's they're drawing parallels with Messi getting the same kind of foul, but he was not ejected. He did not get a red card. But also, Valerin Balogun, who scored 3 goals so far for the United States in the World Cup's out for Belgium on Monday night. They'll have to play without him. But they march on into the round of 16.
1: I don't know how you'd stop that, is just putting his foot down. He didn't know the guy's ankle was there, right?
0: When it happened, of course, the guy for Bosnia, Herzegovina, immediately went down and started pounding on the earth.
3: Oh, can't stand it.
0: And I, in my chair, and I said, "Oh, look at this puss. You should." they showed the replay, and his ankle was practically facing up at his crotch.
3: So it is bad. Okay.
0: Oh, it was awful.
1: It was bad.
0: Yeah.
1: The guy did get hurt, but.
0: You ever do that? I've done that on the basketball court, of course.
1: Twisted your ankle.
0: It was something else. Yeah, you land on your ankle wrong.
3: And so badly.
0: Really hurts right away.
3: To where the doctor at the ER went, oh, you would have been better off breaking this.
0: Yes, they sometimes say that.
3: Yeah, it would have been healed quicker and everything. You're just...
0: They sometimes say that it's better to break a bone and start over in the healing process. That gives us some sort of lesson for life, doesn't it?
3: It does.
0: Sometimes
3: yes.
0: You're in a relationship.
3: A clean break.
2: Oh, yeah.
0: A clean break.
3: Not a sprain.
0: No. Just rip it right off.
2: Drag this out.
0: Yes.
2: Right now.
0: You want a lot of ladies' paw on that shirt. You don't want just one.
3: Did anybody else think it was sprang for a lot of their...
1: Yes.
3: Oh, I got a spranged ankle with a G.
1: Uh-huh.
0: That sounds right.
3: Growing up, that's definitely what I thought.
0: Have you ever heard of the term stove? For
3: no.
0: Like stiff muscles?
1: No.
0: I'm stove up?
1: No.
3: I haven't.
0: Oh,
3: I haven't.
0: Yeah. Like when you're sore, you haven't worked out for the next morning, you're, I'm all stove up.
3: Oh, I like it.
0: I don't know what it means, but I've always heard it.
1: I have not heard that.
0: It's in the White Trash Dictionary, I think.
1: I have the thing on my nightstand. I should have known that one.
0: The White Trash Dictionary?
1: Oh, God, yeah. You know that.
2: Oh, I thought you meant something else.
0: Did you?
1: I grew up white trash, baby.
0: I'm just finding out now there's a White Trash Dictionary, and you have a copy.
1: Yeah.
0: Is this one of those Christmas gifts you got me and I put it in the garage? Okay, never mind. And, boy, England's got their work cut out for them. They win last night. They beat the Congo 2-1. Guess who? Harry Kane, 2 goals in the second half. England's all-time leading scorer. Congo out. Harry Kane and England advance to play Mexico on Sunday in, by the way, Mexico City.
3: Ah.
0: Ooh. And you remember when Mexico played Ecuador, the Mexican fans were out in the parking lot of their hotel beating on trash cans.
1: Kept them up all night, they said.
0: And having a concert.
3: That's still being reviewed, isn't it? They made some sort of formal complaint.
0: Yeah, there's a formal complaint, but much like they're going to try to...
1: I'm sure the security and the police in Mexico will take care of that
0: situation.
1: That's
0: right.
3: They're on the up and up.
1: Yeah.
0: Both august bodies, I'm
3: yes.
0: sure. They're going to try to appeal Falera and Balogun's red card, but apparently, get a load of this, you can't appeal a red card, but you can appeal 2 yellow cards.
3: I thought that equaled a red card.
0: It does, but... If you get them 2 separately, 2 yellows that make a red, you can appeal that. If you just go right to the red card, you can't appeal that.
3: Okay.
2: You can appeal an orange card, though.
0: Yes.
2: Am I right?
0: Yes, you can.
3: You're right in an amusing fashion.
2: Well, thank you. Yeah.
0: That was lovely. Pat, thank you very much. And this song was in my head driving in, so you guys all have to suffer.
1: All right.
0: Name that song.
2: I know it.
3: There's no suffering.
0: No. How about this, huh? Oscar, you know what this is?
5: Hollywood Swingin'.
0: Yes, Hollywood Swingin'. What
3: you got to say? Big band.
0: Cool and the Gang, thank you.
5: Cool and the Gang.
0: Formed in 1964. You know who Cool was? What you got to say? Robert Cool Bell.
1: Heck yeah.
0: That's my nickname, Cool.
3: Yeah.
0: And isn't that one of the kids' name in Parenthood?
3: Yeah.
0: Cool.
3: It's Tom Hulce's kid who Robards essentially adopts.
0: Oh, they've got great nicknames. Robert Cool Bell.
3: That's when the wife goes, the grandma, I just fed Cool his lunch. And Robards goes, I'll call the paper.
1: Does anybody remember like in 2012 when Cool and the Gang opened for Van Halen? And
0: no.
1: I thought at the time, this is a crazy combination. And it was probably one of the best seats I've ever had for a concert. I think it was like second row.
0: It was amazing.
1: Next to Gunner, actually.
0: I bet it was amazing.
1: It was incredible.
0: Oh, yeah. Oh, yeah.
1: Cool and the Gang was just awesome.
3: Oh, I bet.
1: It was, I really.
2: 2012.
1: Yeah.
2: Huh.
1: It was so fun.
0: Jungle Boogie. Remember that? Jungle Boogie. Blah, blah, blah, blah, blah, blah. Jungle. Get up to get down.
1: Who's the lead singer?
0: Robert Cool Bell.
1: That guy sang to me the whole time. Oh, I was like the only girl in the front because
2: all
1: the guys.
2: Well, he had to focus on you.
1: The Van Halen people.
0: Dennis D.D. Thomas. Robert Spike Mickens. George Funky Brown.
3: Yeah.
0: Man, I don't know whether to pick Cool or Funky for my new nickname.
3: Why not go with both?
0: Cool Funky McGee.
1: Yeah.
3: Here comes Funky Cool.
0: Oh, Funky
2: I like
0: Cool.
2: That. Ooh.
0: Funky Cool, that's good. Coming up in sports, we'll have other stuff, including a letter for Josh from our email pile. And, of course, Emails from our listeners brought to you by Sleep Number. 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Oh, hey, that's coming up soon.
1: Oh, yeah.
0: 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What do you have we can look forward to, Christy?
1: Did you see the couple that claimed the Empire State Building yesterday?
0: I did.
3: That was nerve-wracking.
1: Yeah, we'll talk about that. Also, there was a guy in Colorado who opened the passenger side door of his truck, and there was a bear in there.
3: Oh!
1: Kind of surprised him. We'll have that for you.
4: Hey, how you doing?
1: Yeah.
4: I was just hitchhiking, I thought.
1: Can I get a ride?
4: Can you take me up to the next park? That's all there is to it.
0: We'll be right back. This is the Bob and Tom Show.
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19: A better life with Dr. Sanjay Gupta.
20: When you need your body to perform, but some of your muscles are having trouble, other muscles can sometimes help compensate. This is a great thing short term, but long term, it can lead to serious and even chronic aches and pains. So if you've got nagging stiffness or irritation somewhere, don't push through it. Try to figure out why it's happening and how you can correct it. Strength and conditioning specialist Dana Santa says, performing exercises at a deliberate tempo makes it easier to notice when the wrong muscles are taking over, and also gives the intended muscles a chance to engage before that compensation kicks in. Dana suggests that starting with primary movement patterns such as squatting, hinging, pushing, pulling, rotating, and core can help make compensation easiest to identify and to address. I'm Dr. Sanjay Gupta, helping you live a better life.
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1: Hi.
0: There's Pat Godwin.
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0: There's Josh Arnold.
25: Hi.
0: Hi, hi, hi. There's Ace Cosby.
25: Hello.
0: And Jeff Oskey.
26: Yes, sir.
0: And Christy, you have some numbers for us.
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0: This will help.
1: Yeah. I'll do better next time. I'm sorry.
0: Cool in the gang. 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And I have a letter here for Josh, as in often the
25: Hello.
0: Case. What do we call them? Windbags? Is that right?
25: Yeah.
0: Junior and senior windbags or just junior windbags? The junior windbag club, I guess.
3: Yeah, we love our windbags.
0: That's what that is. Hello, Bob and Tom Show. Longtime listener, first-time emailer. Each year on July 1st, Tom asked Josh where the first modern Olympic Games were held. I don't remember him asking you that ever before, but I don't remember much. And Josh always dutifully answers 1904 in St. Louis.
3: Mm.
0: Well, this is incorrect, according to Eric. The first modern Olympic Games, Athens, Greece, in 1896.
3: Ah.
0: The St. Louis Games marks the first time the Games were held outside of Europe, but they are the third Olympic Games.
3: Ah, all right.
0: I did not check that, but...
3: No, I think...
0: maybe he's right.
3: And Tom is reading from a list of history stuff.
0: A list of history.
3: They have it wrong then, but...
0: Yeah.
3: All right.
0: But you're a good St. Louis... What county is that? St. Louis County?
3: St. Louis. There's St. Louis City and then St. Louis County. I grew up in Jefferson County.
0: Oh!
3: So.
0: Is that a well-to-do county?
3: No, the opposite. It was one of those, hey, do you live in St. Louis County or Jefferson County? Jefferson County.
0: Oh.
1: Other side.
3: It's not
1: the
3: like
1: tracks.
3: That anymore, but when I was a little kid.
0: I have to read this gentleman's whole name. It's in his email, but because I find it amusing. This email from Horace Blimp.
3: Oh, gosh. I love when people have nouns for last names.
0: What a great name.
3: Yeah, that is a great name.
0: Horace.
1: Other side
3: it's
1: of
3: not
1: the
3: like
1: tracks.
3: That anymore, but when I was a little kid.
0: I have to read this gentleman's whole name. It's in his email, but because I find it amusing. This email from Horace Blimp.
3: Oh, gosh. I love when people have nouns for last names.
0: What a great name.
3: Yeah, that is a great name.
0: Horace Blimp.
3: You ever seen The Life and Death of Colonel Blimp?
1: No.
3: That's a classic.
0: Oh, man. You know what I watched yesterday? I revisited Hanny Calder.
3: Oh, isn't it good?
0: With Raquel Welch. Forget how good Robert Culp was.
3: Great.
0: He's great.
3: Yeah.
0: Ernest Borgnine.

0: Strother Martin, Jack Edelman.
1: Christopher Lee is great.
0: Christopher Lee doing...
1: he's a gun maker kind of guy.
0: Yeah, like a very flat accent.
1: Is yeah.
0: Really, really good.
2: Huh.
0: Anyway, this email says...
1: It's grimy. It's a grimy film, isn't it?
2: It's a Western, right?
0: A lot of sweating, a lot of dirt.
1: Yeah.
0: And a lot of...
1: There's some ugliness, of course.
0: You get the feeling they had a big meeting about, this is going to be in Technicolor, so we need something for blood.
1: Oh, yeah. The reddest paint possible.
0: The reddest. I know they had meetings about it. Dear Bob and Tom Show, just wanted to say how much I appreciate Pat Godwin.
3: Me?
0: Whenever I'm feeling down or sad about my life, I think about Pat and feel... Better about myself.
3: Well, that took a nasty turn.
4: Did it read that?
1: It did to you.
0: That, I never read them before.
4: Maybe you should.
0: Mr. Blimp wrote us that email. Thank you, Horace.
1: Horace Blimp is
0: Horace Blimp.
1: Awesome name.
0: He's amazing. Do you have a letter over there, Josh?
1: I do, yeah. We'll call this Brock Parrot News. Brock.
0: Oh, good. Okay.
1: My friend had a parrot, says a woman whose name rhymes with a female body part.
0: Dolores?
1: That's right.
0: Oh!
1: Dolores and SC.
0: Santa Claus?
1: I think, yes, Dolores
0: or
1: Santa Claus.
0: Or South Carolina, I guess.
1: I think Santa Claus.
0: Okay.
1: My friend had a parrot that would make a sound of the microwave buzzer, and when the friend would get up to check it, the bird would just laugh.
0: The bird not only made the sound, but watched it unfold and then laugh.
1: Laugh at the man. And then he did this with the sound of a phone and a doorbell also.
2: Oh.
0: You just sit down.
2: He's a jokester.
1: Yes.
0: You got your plate. You're in your chair all situated. Ding dong. That's that damn parrot again.
1: It's like living with the guy from Police Academy. Why can't I remember his name?
0: Michael Winslow.
1: Thank you. Jeez, yeah.
0: Bobcat lost his mind on Michael in one of the movies, I guess. He just grabbed him by the throat and said, Michael, no.
1: You have to stop.
0: Do you have a letter, Chrissy? It looks like you're poised.
2: I do. All my letters refer to Tom in a way, though.
0: Oh, okay. Well, let's keep it on.
2: I was surprised to be watching MASH today, and Colonel Potter was going on and on about his brownie Hawkeye camera.
0: Oh.
2: I've seen every episode more than once, never paid any mind to this until now. Thanks, Tom. This is from Cody in Midland, Texas.
0: Brownie camera.
2: Yeah.
0: It's a brownie.
2: Several years ago, my youngest son came home from college. This is from Mick in Detroit. I bought him a used car to drive while home from the summer. The first day home, I gave him the keys and was so proud. Here, son, drive safely. 2 minutes later, he's back in the house and says, Dad, hey, thanks, but I don't know how to drive a manual.
0: Oh,
1: bummer.
0: I don't know.
2: That's when the lessons began.
0: I don't remember how I learned. But
2: my dad taught me.
0: Oddly enough, my mother taught me how to drive.
1: Ah.
0: And she was fine during that.
2: Did your driver's...
0: Not the manual.
2: Hmm? Did your driver's ed teacher?
0: No, that wasn't covered. Huh. I don't think. No.
1: Yeah, my dad taught me, too, the stick.
2: Yeah.
0: Made you park on a hill or something and let the clutch out.
3: It was scary.
2: It is scary.
1: All of it.
0: Yeah, I run into a bus. And
1: Yeah.
2: I always went to the school parking lot to do it.
0: Oh, yeah.
2: Yeah. Oh, my friend's, this is a Tomism.
0: Okay.
2: My friend's year-old grandson asked her for some medicine because he had a mastiff headache.
1: A mastiff headache. That's a big headache.
2: Yeah, she goes, I'm a nurse now and I will never call it, I'll never call it anything other than that. A mastiff headache.
0: A mastiff. My daughter, when she was 2 or 3, said, what Mazagin are you reading? And it has been Mazagin in the family since.
2: Spaghetti is ours.
0: Oh, Spaghetti.
3: Hank-a-burger.
2: What?
3: My little brother said Hank-a-burger.
2: Hank-a-burger?
3: For hamburger, yeah.
0: Hank-a-burger. Oh, that dovetails into this, Christy. Dear Bob and Tom Show, my wife and I were recently detailing our truck. This is Ted in Redding, California. She was on the interior running the vacuum. At one point, she said... hey, help me out and move that suck bucket a little closer.
1: That's great.
0: I'm running out of hose. I replied, suck bucket? Do you mean shop vac? She said, yeah, just make it happen. This is, of course, Tom speak.
1: Suck bucket is so good, and it's what I will call one of my brothers a suck bucket this weekend.
0: Oh, yeah, absolutely. Are you gonna fish this weekend? You're just cooking out?
1: All of it. Wave runnering, pontooning, swimming.
0: Oh,
2: how was your box store visit yesterday?
0: Did you go to the box store?
1: I did. I went to the box store where there's a line where

0: You check out, and then there's a line to get out of the place.
1: Oh, yeah. They check your
2: receipt.
1: They just say no to shoplifting.
0: You know where they have the shopping carts the size of Escalades? It went fine. It was busy, but, you know, I suck it up and just enjoy picking out snacks for the kiddos. And
1: Did you have any... Because I do. Samples?
2: Oh, samples?
0: No.
1: Love
0: no,
1: the samples.
0: You know my rule there. I will not give the public the... Because I know as soon as I go up to the sample, one guy... Oh, yeah, I thought I'd see you here.
1: Right at the sample desk. How are those corn dogs?
0: Not doing it.
2: What was your favorite snack that you picked out?
0: Oh, probably... have you guys had Heavenly Hunks?
2: Oh, yeah, those cookies?
0: Yes, they're like little pucks, and they're sort of like oatmeal cookies, chocolate chip oatmeal.
2: They are very good.
0: They're incredible.
1: Huh.
2: Very good.
1: I refound Archway cookies, frosted oatmeal.
2: Oatmeal.
0: Oh, dude.
2: Cookies. Classic.
0: That's, yeah, those
1: they're,
0: are classic.
1: They're amazing. I had them when I was a kid.
0: They're as good as they were?
1: Yeah. Oh. And I had no idea they were still out there. Dear Bob and Tom Show, this is from Lance Moon. M-O-O-N, that spells moon. listening to the show with my wife, heard the letter from a truck driver thanking that Georgia peach for flashing him.
0: Oh, yes. Oh, yeah.
1: Yesterday. Well, my wife, Duchess, has always felt the need to flash truck drivers when we travel. She says it's her way of saying thank you for all their hard work. I always encourage her to spread the joy and thank those truckers.
0: All right.
2: Okay.
1: That's from Lance. Okay.
3: Don't just keep it to the truckers. I got stuff in the back of my car.
0: Yeah. What about the grocery getters?
3: Yeah. Come on. Give me a little show.
1: The grocery getter.
3: I have a theory that if you ladies just once a week would just randomly flash a man, just for a second, this entire country would be a better country. We would all be in a better mood if at least once a week. Just some random girl just went, hey, have a good day, flash, and just walks on, doesn't say another word.
1: Well, the world
3: would be a better place.
1: What if it's your partner flashing? Would you be for that?
3: Oh, yeah, they're nice. Yeah.
0: So if you're in the car with her and she goes, hey, you know what, I'm going to flash this trucker. I appreciate what he does. You'd be like, yeah.
3: I'd roll down the window and honk.
4: Yeah. And be like, yeah, bring it on. Look at what I got here.
1: So do you like to, mix it up, invite someone into the bedroom?
2: Oh.
3: That's a big jump, my friend.
1: That's a big jump.
0: No, he's right.
1: It's just a short putt from, hey, flash them to... Teresa, we're going to have sex with Ted. What do you think?
0: That's right.
3: Uh-huh. Ted? I'm bringing a guy in.
1: Yeah.
3: Ted. Oh, okay. I see how you are.
0: Well, it's her birthday.
3: Oh, my bad.
1: That's going to go wrong, though, because as soon as she, like, oh, Ted, yes.
0: Never made that noise with me.
1: Wow. Oh, boy. What the hell's she doing? Oh, she's meowing like a cat. I never heard that. Oh, and speaking of cats, several emails this morning, Josh. They need an update on Gravy and how... she's doing.
0: You know, completely unaffected by fireworks.
1: No kidding.
0: It means nothing.
1: Huh.
0: So
1: I've got mine on puppy downers, I guess, and I put a little, it looks like a sweatshirt sleeve. I put it over her head and it mashes her ears down a little bit. And she's a trooper. She keeps it on.
0: Oh, you know what? Hopefully she knows it's helping her.
1: Yeah.
0: You know, that it's, oh, this is comfy and I'm not, yeah.
1: Boy, but there's nothing funnier than an hour and a half after you give them the fireworks calmers.
0: Yeah.
1: She's on the couch. Just spread eagle like your partner.
3: Oh, okay.
1: And, she's out. She is high AF.
0: Watching The Wizard of Oz
1: while
0: Darkseid plays.
3: Yeah.
0: My Gravy is insisting on us going to a fireworks stand and buying some. She wants to light off I want to write off bottle rocket.
1: Gravy, right?
0: No, you'll burn yourself. It's Buse. It's not Buse to not give you fireworks. You're a cat.
1: Well, how could she light them with her paws?
0: She claimed, yes.
5: Does she make the trip to the Ozarks with you?
0: No.
5: Oh, no.
0: No, my sister-in-law is very, very allergic to cats.
1: Is that what she says?
0: You know what? Maybe.
1: I'm not having that. It's enough to have him in this house. I don't want his damn cat running around.
0: They have two dachshunds, long-haired dachshunds, so I don't know how
1: are cool.
0: They are fun, and they're very sweet, but I don't know how they'd react. They don't like any other critters around, so... Gravy would love them. I don't think they'd love her.
1: You ever have a dachshund a little large in the belly? Belly's on the ground.
0: Scraping their belly.
1: Yeah, scraping their belly. We were talking about Kit Kat candy bars yesterday, specifically from Japan. This is from William. I just watched your segment about Kit Kat flavors available in Japan. I happen to live near Cincinnati, and we have heard of this this establishment a couple dozen times. Jungle Jim.
2: Oh, yeah.
0: Oh, right,
1: in Cincinnati. They carry
2: famous.
1: Gigantic selection of imported products, including from Japan, and William's pretty sure they have many of the Kit Kat flavors we were talking about yesterday, like wasabi, and didn't they have eel or something?
0: Yeah, and eel. There were a couple that were that did not sound great.
1: Break me off a piece of that eel, that eel cat bar. Let's see, I'd be happy to pick up whatever flavors I can find, and as long as I get to hang out with Josh for the day, and I emailed him. He'll be here later this afternoon.
0: Oh, all right. I'm leaving town. It's a bad day for that, but you know what? Hell with it. He's coming to the lake.
1: There you go.
3: Can I say this? Josh is not on social media for the most part, would you say?
0: Yeah, I've got the Instagram.
3: Very, very, very limited. Mm. So 90% of the messages I get on social media are, hey, could you show this to Josh? Hey, could you let Josh know? Hey, this is for Josh. Hey, I don't like Josh. Quit sending me stuff. I don't show it to him. I'm not going to show it to him. Wow. And if you would just put yourself back on social media, I wouldn't have to deal with it. There's nothing worse than saying, oh, you have 20 new messages and 19 of them are for Josh.
2: Oh, I'm sorry.
1: Yeah, yeah. I'm sorry. Didn't you get into some sort of mini fight with the guy a couple weeks ago about you ruined his life?
3: Well, that was the 20th message that wasn't for Josh. That was for me.
1: Oh.
3: Yeah.
1: Yeah. What did he say?
3: I can't repeat it. According to Josh, I was too loud in the restaurant, and I offended everyone within the place.
0: It wasn't the volume. It was the amount of F-words.
2: You know, that brings up, that happened to me at lunch yesterday.
1: F-words being spoken?
2: There was somebody sitting there, and every other word out of his mouth was the F-word.
0: With your party? Or
2: No, I was at the bar.
1: She's at the bar.
2: I was at the bar.
1: Glug, glug.
2: Yeah. I was watching the World Cup game. I just went in for a burger. I knew I could get in, get out. And they were sitting on the corner. You know,
1: burger.
2: Man, that guy. And I curse a lot, but that offended me.
1: Like a
2: I'm
1: sailor.
2: Like, come on, dude. First of all, we're trying to watch a game.
3: Right.
2: And secondly, you're loud talking about your effing, effing, effing, effing. I don't care.
1: His effing, effing, effing, effing.
2: Yes.
1: You know, I want to say it was me and Warren and Han. We were at a breakfast place.
0: It was Warren, you and I.
1: Yes. And Greg was talking really loud about something. And there were plainclothes nuns sitting behind him, and I looked over at one point at the sister after Warren just went on a tirade about something, and he talks loud and repeats it sometimes.
0: And that probably was Han, because when it was you, I, and Greg, people, Greg is such a clean comic.
1: He does
0: shows for kids.
1: Yes,
0: go to lunch with him.
1: Yes,
0: there's so much cussing and he's so loud. And we were the table of women turned around and asked us to be quiet.
1: Yes.
0: Oh. And Chick and I just sort of, yes, yeah, of course.
1: Of course,
0: Greg.
1: Yeah. And he thought that
0: unfazed.
1: He thought that was funny.
0: Yeah.
3: Is it the cauliflower ear? He can't hear as well?
0: Yeah, I don't think
1: so. I think that's just cosmetic. He can hear fine.
0: Yeah.
1: Tell us about your car, Christy.
2: The Tucson Hybrid. Yes, we love it. From Hyundai. And you know, while the world watches the stars at the FIFA World Cup we were all watching yesterday, Hyundai has its eyes on the next generation of talent, the future stars who have already started turning heads at the age of 14, because next doesn't wait for an invitation, and neither does Hyundai. Hyundai has always moved the future within reach. They did it when they made advanced safety standard on every vehicle and engineered EVs with ultra-fast charging capability, because the future isn't some far-off concept. It's already here. Next starts now. Hyundai, an official partner of FIFA. Last night during the game, I don't know if anybody noticed this, but obviously Hyundai's big on the sidelines.
3: Yeah.
2: And at one point, there was a close shot, and they were in the corner, and it looked like a car was driving onto the field because it comes on the sideboard, you know?
1: Oh, yeah.
2: And Andy goes, what the? And I go, it's part of the Hyundai ad. Oh, okay. It looked like it was driving onto the field. It
1: did look real.
2: It was cool.
1: Yeah. But, yeah. We'll be back with news and sports and more swell stuff. This is the Bob and Tom Show.
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1: Back to the Bob and Tom Show. We are in the O'Reilly Auto Parts Studios. There's Christy Lee at the news desk.
2: Hello.
1: There's Pat Godwin.
29: Hey, Chick.
1: Hey, man. There's Josh Arnold.
0: The guy who invented cocktail sauce. No, I take that back. Tartar sauce.
1: Ah.
0: Just dropped relish and mayonnaise, right?
2: Yeah, I think
0: so. And then
2: so.
0: Tried it and went, hey, this might go well with fish.
1: Right, yeah. Well, there's a...
2: Two things I can't eat. Ugh.
1: What is it? Romelade sauce? I'm not pronouncing that.
29: Oh, I like that for the shrimp, yeah.
1: Correctly. What's
29: from
1: that
29: New Orleans?
2: Romelade, yeah. Romelade.
1: Oh, it's really good.
0: That can be very nice, yeah.
1: Yeah. Why don't they have an all-you-can-eat shrimp place for breakfast?
0: Yes!
1: Yeah. They have shrimp and grits.
2: Yeah.
0: I'd go to a place that was just called shrimp for breakfast.
1: Yes! Yes.
2: Want a nice peel and eat? What are you doing?
1: And if you're under 5 feet, you get half off your breakfast.
29: Peel and eat.
1: Shrimp.
2: Peel and eat.
29: Too much work. What do you think?
1: No, Glass? Absolutely.
3: I'm with you.
29: Right?
1: Let me ask you this. You order your Alaskan king crab at a restaurant. Do you crack it at the table or you have it done in the kitchen?
2: You have to crack it at the table.
1: No, you do it. Have them do it in the kitchen. Oh,
2: what?
1: That's so you can shovel in with both hands.
2: Oh, you pay extra for that?
1: Oh, you're with the chickster. Don't worry about it. Don't worry about cost.
29: Oh, look at that check, little dog.
1: That's right. All right. There's Ace Cosby. Hey.
2: I didn't know that was an option.
0: Oh, yeah.
1: Lobster.
2: Huh.
1: I'm Chick McGee. Hello, Jeff.
3: What's up, buddy?
1: How you doing, Oske?
0: They don't do it, though, at Long John Silver's when you say, hey, in the kitchen, will you take the breading off of the fried shrimp?
3: They do, but it's with their mouth.
2: Oh.
0: My mom used to de-bread. We would go to Ponderosa.
2: Uh-huh.
0: And it would be steak and shrimp night or something, and she would get the popcorn shrimp, just all you can eat.
1: Yeah.
0: And she would de-bread each
3: popcorn. The popcorn?
0: Yep.
2: Those really? Tiny little
0: yes.
2: ones?
0: And I go, Mom, what are you doing? You get more, I can eat more shrimp this way.
2: Oh, my God.
29: Oh.
1: Well, she kind of had something. I think I would think the breading is full of calories.
0: Well, yeah, I mean, and she was always been a thin lady. But yeah.
1: And remember,
0: just a whole plate of
1: Joey Chestnut said that one of the he loves to eat shrimp because it digests so quickly.
2: Yeah,
1: right through your body.
2: He's out, working this weekend, isn't he?
1: It comes out your Nathan. Penis.
0: Oh, gosh, he must be, right?
1: Nathan's hot dogs. Yeah.
2: Does it come out your penis?
29: Yeah, it does.
0: For men?
1: Yeah, you know.
0: Well, obviously.
29: You wouldn't know.
1: Oh, no, I'm sorry. I mean, it's not shrimp. It's asparagus. And everybody should know that. It changes
2: the smell, yeah.
1: Dear Bob and Tom Show, I wanted to share an interesting fact about one of our local ice cream shops.
0: All right.
1: And Mr. Ed.
0: Okay.
1: There's a Talking Horse ice cream stand in Mishawaka, Indiana. It's named after the television show Mr. Ed.
0: We're looking at pictures of the treats. Oh, they're amazing.
29: Man. Yeah.
1: The shop is located in a renovated house that was the childhood home of Alan Rocky Lane. Yes, the voice of Mr. Ed.
0: Tom has to find out about this today.
2: Yeah.
1: We've got to find that and go several times. We got their strawberry and chocolate,
0: that,
1: it looks like.
0: That shake looks perfect.
1: Man.
0: And the size of the straw is excellent.
2: Yeah, the big thick one.
29: Yeah, it's perfect, yeah.
1: If you guys make it up to Mishawaka, come visit me and I'll buy... for the whole crew at Talking Horse Ice Cream Stand.
0: Okay.
1: There you go. We're all set. And we're talking about license plates a couple shows ago. I'm Dear Bob and Tom Show. My name's Chris with a K. I'm living in Florida. I've seen a handful of notable vanity plates over the years. Here's my favorites. That, of course, is a license plate that says D's, D-E-E-Z. And then there's... the next one has O's and P in it. That would be poop with three O's. And then, of course, scat on you.
2: Oh,
0: scat,
2: man.
0: On you.
1: Scat, wow. On you.
2: How did that get passed?
1: I don't know how that gets...
2: whoa.
1: You know, how does that become your thing?
0: I have a feeling that's not an Ella Fitzgerald fan.
2: Look, that could be Winnie the Pooh, right?
0: No, there's a poop. It's P at the end.
2: Oh, I thought it was an H. Sorry. Come on.
3: No one wants that kid's book, Winnie the Poop.
1: Oh, rabbit. Oh. I pooped again.
0: Oh, bother.
1: I have those. Does poop stick to your fur? Well, come here then. Anybody else? Any letters?
2: No.
1: All right.
3: Real quick, you were talking about your mom found out the Ponderosa hack to get more shrimp.
0: Yes.
3: Right. Last week, I was out with my parents at we're at Applebee's.
2: Okay.
3: Yeah, I'll be honest. And my dad gets the riblet dinner.
2: Mm-hmm.
3: And he goes, I have a little trick. He goes, watch this.
1: Oh.
3: So he orders and they go, what do you want for your sides? And he goes, I will have fries and cottage cheese, but bring the cottage cheese out first.
1: Huh.
0: All right.
3: And they bring it out. He goes, now watch. They never remember, and they'll send out more cottage cheese with my plate. And he was right.
1: No way.
3: He found a cottage cheese hack. He somehow is saving $1.99 at Applebee's, and he is ecstatic.
1: That's amazing.
2: I thought you were going to say that he got extra fries because they didn't take up the spot on the plate.
3: No.
1: But
3: no.
1: You could do that with order the... French fries and have them come out first.
3: And then you'll probably get some on the plate as well.
1: More when your plate comes.
3: Yeah. So watch out. There's a 72-year-old ripping you off, Applebee's.
0: Man, if somebody at Applebee's is hearing this and they fix this, you are in trouble, dude.
1: Yeah. You're in big trouble. Yeah. I don't know how they
3: think about that.
1: Guess what? And not only that, but they wouldn't take my credit card or something.
3: Did I just narc?
2: Kind of.
1: Yeah. Entirely.
0: What if your dad doesn't speak to you for 3 years?
3: Well, it wouldn't be the longest amount of time we've gotten.
1: Is that right?
29: Yeah, but cottage cheese. Yuck, who's with me on that?
2: I was going to say, if you're going to ask for something double, why would it
29: be
2: cottage cheese?
29: My least favorite thing in the world.
0: Well, the man likes it. I like it too, but it's got to be ice cold.
1: I mean, I'm going to blow your mind right now.
2: Okay.
1: You take cottage cheese, put a little ranch dressing in there. It's amazing.
3: Oh.
1: It's amazing.
0: All right.
3: Christy almost threw up.
2: I almost threw up.
1: And then you take the ranch dressing and you put a little mayonnaise in there and you stir that up with a couple of oysters.
2: More white stuff.
1: And then you look at somebody and go, and then.
0: Oh, jeez.
29: You get some rancid tartar sauce, put that in.
1: You don't like tartar sauce either?
2: No.
1: What happened to you?
0: I like tartar sauce.
1: Tartar. I pronounce tartar. It that way when I order it. Yes. Tartar. Coming back with some sports and news, including coverage of the World Cup. Yes, the United States wins 2-0 over the Twin Cities, Bosnia and Herzegovina. They played Belgium Monday night at Seahawks Stadium. The Boston Celtics and the 76ers made a big-time NBA trade. Another entrepreneurial child.
0: Oh, like a young kid who invented something?
1: In sports, yep. And, I like it. You like to camp? Any campers? Where are my campers at?
0: I like it. Yeah. I like it, but when I'm done, man, I am done. Get me to my house.
4: Shower.
1: Camper's one of those ideas where, you know, about halfway, you know, there's a hotel not 3 miles.
2: Right.
1: Yeah. Where you can. We'll be right back. We're in the O'Reilly Auto Parts Studios. 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
1: I'm a Tom Show. We're in the O'Reilly Auto Parts Studios at the news desk. It's Christy Lee.
2: Hi.
1: There's Pat Godwin.
29: Hello.
1: There's Josh Arnold.
0: Hi there.
1: Hi there. There's Ace Cosby.
0: Hey, Chick.
1: Hey, man. I am Chick McGee. Hello, Jeff Hoske.
26: Howdy there, sir.
1: And did you get a chance to watch the USA and the World Cup a little bit last night?
26: I did
1: night?
26: Not.
1: You did not. Were you watching something streaming or?
26: I was asleep.
0: Sleep. Zonked out.
26: I did a little day drinking yesterday and ended up going to bed a little early.
2: That's all right. Nothing. You're kind of batching it right now, aren't you?
29: Yeah,
26: that's
29: right. You had a day cap nothing before wrong. You went to bed?
26: Oh, I had a morning cap, an afternoon cap.
29: There you go.
1: Day drinking. You know,
2: day drinking and I'm thinking.
1: Check local listings, but CVS Pharmacy, they will not sell you liquor before 7 a.m. Did you know that?
29: I did. I've sat in that parking lot many times.
1: Oh, man. I don't think I want to live in a country where you can't be hungover by noon, okay? I don't. Well. Hey, World Cup last night, USA, USA. Falerin Balogun scored his third goal of the World Cup before being sent off with a red card in the second half. Malik Tillman converted on a free kick to give the shorthanded 10-man United States squad a 2-0 win over Bosnia and Herzegovina to advance to the round of 16. Also yesterday, elsewhere in the World Cup, England over the Congo 2-1. Belgium beat Senegal 3-2. And Belgium is the next opponent for USA. That'll be Monday night from Lumen Field. It is in Paris. No, it's not. It's in Seattle where the Seahawks play. It is funny, though. They go through all this World Cup stuff on the coverage. And then, of course, it will take place in Seattle. And then they can't help themselves. They go, it's where the Seahawks play. And because they did that last night with Santa Clara. Well, it's Santa Clara Stadium. And they can't say Levi's because right. They're not a sponsor for the World Cup.
0: Yes.
1: This is where the 49ers play. It was pretty good. And Harry Kane hey, that's a Harry Kane.
0: Why, thank you.
1: As I said, England over Congo 2-1. And yep, you guessed it. Harry Kane scored both second half goals to help England rally a 2-1 victory over the Congo.
0: Here comes the story of Harry Kane, a soccer player who came to win.
1: And do you say Congo or the Congo?
0: I say Congo. And I really don't like talking about them because they're a country full of killer apes, if you've seen the movie.
1: Yes.
0: We don't need those diamond-protecting gray apes.
1: But they're they're very good at their job.
0: Oh, they'll make sure you don't steal those diamonds.
2: All right, what movie is that?
0: Congo.
1: Congo. Who's the guy from Nip Tuck is in that?
0: Yes.
1: I forget. Dolman. No, that's not his name. Dermot?
0: I can't remember his name either. But Laura Linney?
2: Ugh.
1: Laura Linney.
0: Oh, you're not a fan, Christy?
29: You don't like her?
1: No, I do.
2: Tom can't. The freckles freak him out.
0: Oh, yeah, and he's wrong about it.
1: Freckles and moles.
0: They're like a couple, and they're not, it doesn't make her unattractive in any way.
1: She's like, you know, get Love Actually. She starts to make out. Yeah. Those moles, my God. Have you seen her? Anyway.
2: No, I like her. She's fine.
1: Yeah,
2: she's liked her in Ozark.
29: Yeah, she's great in that.
2: Mm-hmm.
1: I haven't seen, I saw the first two seasons.
2: Are you kidding?
1: I haven't seen.
2: Oh,
29: it's good.
1: I haven't seen.
2: It is good.
0: I liked it the whole way through.
2: Me too.
1: How many seasons? Four seasons? Five?
29: I think so.
2: Yeah, at least. Yeah.
0: There are some decisions her character makes where you go, boy, I may have shot her myself.
2: Yeah.
1: All right. I understand why that
2: happened.
1: Jason
2: Bateman can do no wrong in my eyes.
1: Oh, he's a cutie patootie, right?
2: My celeb crush.
0: And he's great. Drama, comedy.
2: Oh,
29: he's pretty darn good.
0: Yeah.
2: Pretty good guy.
1: Arrested Development.
2: Yep.
1: He says that's how he got all these jobs out of nowhere. Evidently, people in the industry, Arrested Development was one of their favorite shows, and they saw him and... Hey, I mean,
0: he disappeared.
1: Over.
0: Remember Hogan's Family and Teen Wolf 2?
1: Yeah.
0: And then he just disappeared. And then he started showing up in things like Dodgeball.
1: Right.
0: I think he must have, all of a sudden, he had this kind of resurgence. And then, man, now he's a staple. He's great.
1: He was great in Dodgeball. He was the color commentator.
0: Yeah.
2: Right.
0: I was like, what is Jason Bateman doing here? And then, awesome.
1: So good. NBA and Boston Celtics are trading 2024 NBA Finals MVP Jaylen Brown, don't let the door hit you, to the Philadelphia 76ers for a gentleman by the name of Paul George, John Ringo, and a slew of draft capital, another blockbuster offseason move in the NBA. Celtics get two first-round picks for Jaylen and Paul George and two second-round picks. The Celtics made out.
0: Wow.
1: A little boy selling water on the streets of Los Angeles.
0: Water?
1: You don't want water. he was a surprise with World Cup tickets from someone who's a viral TikToker. 9-year-old Ethan selling snacks, water, and soda and hot dogs with his aunt. he was approached by Zachary Deniowski, a creator known for posting videos of himself performing random acts of kindness.
2: Aww.
1: In the clip, he offers to purchase their whole stock, hands the boy $1,000 in cash, then he goes to the boy's father and presents him with two tickets to the World Cup.
0: Unbelievable.
2: What a great thing.
1: He and his father, Ethan, they attended L.A. SoFi Stadium, the June 28th match between South Africa and Canada.
2: Aww.
0: What happened to the aunt?
1: Sitting
0: out there on the curb.
2: Still selling hot dogs.
0: Those boys.
1: Hot and sweaty.
0: Wasn't there
1: adult cinema? There was an Aunt Peg. Am I remembering this correctly?
0: I'm unaware.
1: Yes. It was like a borderline fetish.
0: Was it a series?
1: Yeah, it was a naughty aunt.
2: Really?
1: Yeah, who would come over and...
26: And peg you?
0: What?
1: No, her name happened to be Peg.
26: Okay. Sorry, I got confused.
1: You sounded, not only were you confused, you sounded hopeful.
0: Yeah.
26: Hey,
1: Peg me?
26: Peg you?
1: Peg me? Peg you? What about
0: Peg? Peg me? Peg you?
1: Okay. And
0: we'll peg each other.
1: Boy. What do you do with two guys pegging each other and the devil's three-way?
2: How does that happen?
1: Are they ignoring that?
0: They can take turns.
1: That would be.
2: Oh.
0: To do it simultaneously, there'd have to be some sort of
29: circus act.
0: Yeah. Cirque du Soleil.
1: Oh, nice. Two friends from the United Kingdom broke the Guinness World Record for the fastest time to erect a two-man tent. And it qualifies team of two.
2: Team of two. Okay.
1: Param Tanna and Adam Greenstreet. Can these two guys live together and not drive each other crazy? Param and Adam, lifelong pals who've been scouting for most of their lives, put up a two-man tent in 1 minute, 4.92 seconds.
0: That's impressive, dude.
1: That's amazing.
0: There's usually at least one pole that gets snagged.
2: Yes.
1: Right. And you're cussing.
2: Right.
1: You pound the stake into your foot accidentally. Wow. Just a mess.
26: Dude, whoever came up with the idea of running the elastic cord through all of the poles that go together, that person deserves $1 billion.
2: Is that one where you just pop it up?
26: No, it's just the pole. Before, you had to like find all the poles and hook them together. Now there's like a line running through the poles, so you can kind of just flip them out and they all stick together real quick.
0: Oh,
1: by the way, that's Adam on the left. And that's,
2: how do you know?
1: That's Param on the right.
29: Are you sure?
2: Are you sure?
0: Look at that.
1: I'm just guessing. There it is. Two-man tent. That's a snug two-man tent.
2: That is.
1: Right?
29: Yeah, that's it.
0: Are they camping in is that a graveyard behind them?
1: That does look like tombstones in the background, doesn't it?
29: That's risky.
0: Yeah.
1: Are they pledging a fraternity? What's going on?
29: Maybe they're tomato plants.
1: Oh, they're tomato plants.
0: Or, yeah, some sort of sapling holder things.
26: They even got the rain fly on top.
0: They did.
1: What is the rain fly?
0: The extra tarp that goes over so the rain will just kind of fall off of it.
1: Cascade off.
2: Now, do you have to carry that in a backpack? Is that the scout's thing?
26: Yeah, that would fit. I mean, that's a tiny tent. That would easily fit in your backpack. It would take up like that much space.
1: Do they have a camping equivalent of a roller bag instead of a backpack? and if they don't, why don't they?
0: Yeah, why?
2: Like rugged wheels?
1: Yeah,
0: especially if you had an 8-person tent or something. Yeah.
1: You put stuff in the roller and, you know.
2: They have those big beach carts. Why couldn't they have a hiking cart?
1: Yeah, Chrissy's right. You have to change the tires, you know, for off-roading. But
0: boy, sometimes those tent bags are just big enough to put a tent back in it. Like when you fold it up and you try to get it back into that.
26: Oh, yeah.
0: It's I've ripped a few of those.
2: Well, here's part of it. I've never done any of this.
0: It's not fun.
1: You've never, you haven't had a suitor say, you and I should go camping one time.
2: No.
1: How about that?
0: Maybe it's better now. I haven't put up a tent or taken one down in a long time because it was such a hassle.
2: I went to Girl Scouts and that we had, but the tents were already built. They were big tents on a board or something, like glamping, I guess.
26: Like the big army tents.
2: Right.
0: Ever gotten fed up and take the tent out, you can't get it set up, so you just lay on the ground and use it like a sleeping bag?
2: Yeah. Has that happened to you?
0: No, but I think it would be... I'm surprised I didn't just give up.
1: I can't remember the last time. I bet it was 30 years ago I camped.
2: You actually put up a tent?
1: For like a brief night, yeah.
2: We bought one of those little tents, those little pop-up tents, and put it in the basement for the kids when they were little.
1: You know how this goes. The lady at the time, or whoever, a wife, or one of them, I forget, they had friends who camp, and it's wonderful, and you get to be one with nature. And
2: you got to haul all your food. You got to cook all your food. Yeah. You got to clean up all your food. There's nowhere to go to the bathroom.
1: Although air mattresses change the game
2: in
1: camping.
2: True. Yeah.
1: Instead of no matter how many blankets you put, you're on the ground.
0: You still are on the ground and you feel it. Yeah.
1: You know it. And if you're going camping this weekend and you're concerned about leaving your home, don't be. 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
13: A better life with Dr. Sanjay Gupta.
27: We talk a lot here about ultra-processed foods and the many ways in which they can negatively impact your health. They've been linked to weight gain, obesity, type 2 diabetes, cardiovascular disease, even cancer. And now a new study out of UCSF found that high ultra-processed food intake was associated with something called intramuscular fat, which is exactly what it sounds like. That's fat inside your muscles, which can cause them to become weaker. Now, in this particular study, the researchers noticed more wear and tear and pain in people's knees because of weakened thigh muscles. Cutting back on ultra-processed foods isn't easy. The CDC estimates at least half the calories in our diet come from ultra-processed foods. But if you're looking to eat cleaner, cutting out sugar-sweetened beverages, that may be the best number one thing you can do to try and get started. I'm Dr. Sanjay Gupta, helping you live a better life.
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2: Howdy.
1: There's Pat Godwin. There's Jess Hooker.
2: Hello.
1: There's Josh Arnold.
0: I was wondering, Chick, if I could set you up with my sassy Southern Belle aunt.
1: What's her first name?
0: Clavanna.
2: Clavanna.
1: I would call her Chloe, and I would enjoy it. Yeah. How's that?
16: Oh, there's my sweet darling.
1: Oh, a lot of sweet darling.
16: Another baby. Lemonade, baby.
1: Baby. There's Ace Cosby.
17: Yo.
1: I'm Chick McGee. Jeff Oskey is over there.
26: That's right.
1: And Tom's seat. Jeff taking his life into his in hand.
26: I haven't touched anything. I haven't moved the chair height. I haven't touched the microphone.
2: No,
17: you can move
26: it. Oh, I know.
2: Yeah.
26: I made a video to make sure I match everything perfectly when I leave.
2: Nice.
0: Ace, that's a fair question.
17: Are you commando?
26: I wouldn't do that to the world.
1: I have not been commando on a consistent basis for, decades. I enjoy underwear, too. The older you get, I enjoy underwear.
0: I do, too. And Tom said he went commando for, like, a while, right? Like, it was his thing.
1: Yeah, when I first met him, he was...
2: Oh, yeah, back in the wild days.
0: Uncomfortable to me, but especially in jeans.
2: He could get to it quick.
1: Yes. Oh, you know, what happened is they took pictures of... Bob and Tom were on stage, and a couple of the pictures had Tom... pee stain in the front on his jeans.
0: And
1: he was, of course, mortified. And he started wearing underwear, I should say.
2: That was the end of the commando days.
1: That was the end of commando. Yeah, he denies all a lot of those days. Boy, talk about revisionist history. Christy, what's going on in the world, dear?
2: Anybody been to the Vegas airport?
1: Oh, sure.
2: What do they say at the Vegas airport?
1: You owe us
2: $40. Never play the slot machines, right?
1: Oh, yeah.
2: They'll pay off.
0: I always see people sitting at them.
1: Yeah, sure.
2: A lucky traveler won $3.3 million on a slot machine at Harry Reid International Airport.
1: Harry Reid.
0: Just amazing.
2: That's because all the money that everybody has been waiting.
0: Yeah.
2: Facility officials announced.
0: It was either going to have to pay out or explode.
2: Yeah, on social media, that the man hit the jackpot on my favorite slot machine.
0: Oh, which one?
20: Double Diamond?
2: No, that was my favorite until Wheel of Fortune.
26: Oh, Wheel of Fortune. That's my jam.
0: That's always
23: Fortune. That's a huge one.
2: Oh, it's
0: They're rarely empty.
1: They have the theme.
2: And you get to spin the wheel. Oh, it's the greatest. This was over the weekend in the airport Sea Gates. The gambling company International Game Technology also confirmed the victorious slot machine player, identifying the winner only as Anthony.
0: He works at the grocery store, doesn't he?
20: Same as Penny for Sunday.
1: Right next to Mr. Cacciatore's on Sullivan Street.
26: Now, if you win, are you upgrading to first class?
0: Right. Are you even going home?
1: Yeah.
26: Oh yeah. I'm flying private.
0: Honey, I'll be there in another week.
1: Let's say 2 months rent in Vegas, $3,000 maybe. Not a real nice place, but
0: yeah, wow. I bet, and somewhere in Henderson at least.
1: Yeah, yeah. Right.
2: $3.3 million on a slot machine. My,
0: that's awesome.
2: And, I won $75 there once. I thought I no at the airport. I thought it was great.
1: Oh, really?
2: Yeah.
0: What does Uncle Sam's what do his grubby hands get?
2: Well, over what is it? 10,000 you have to report. Is that?
5: Hell yeah.
2: Yeah.
5: With a teller, would they have the cash on hand?
2: No. I think they
0: a man who you've never seen, who nobody has ever seen, walks up to you and says, we have a limo. And,
1: come with me.
0: Wouldn't mind coming with me. You go to some weird warehouse.
2: Yeah, I don't know how they
6: Joe Pesci walks up.
0: Yeah, you can take the hammer or the money.
1: A light bulb, a chair.
2: But have you ever hit one of those jackpots, though, and you don't know how much money you've won?
0: Because, yeah, that's always...
2: Because it's like three times whatever, and the lady comes over, and...
0: Yeah.
2: Yeah.
0: Only once have I had it where I was like, oh, it's got to stop, and it just still has... It just kept going. And that's it wasn't a lot. It just seemed like a lot, but...
1: Yeah.
0: Christine walks up to you and says... we have a limo. And,
1: come with
0: you wouldn't
1: me.
0: Mind coming with me. You go to some weird warehouse.
2: I don't know how they
6: Joe Pesci walks up.
0: Yeah. You can take the hammer or the money.
1: A light bulb.
0: Yeah.
1: A chair.
2: But have you ever hit one of those jackpots, though, and you don't know how much money you've won?
0: Because, yeah, that's always.
2: Because it's like three times whatever, and the lady comes over, and.
0: Yeah.
2: Yeah.
0: Only once have I had it where I was like, oh, it's got to stop. And it just still has, it just kept going. And that's it wasn't a lot. It just seemed like a lot, but. Mm-hmm. Yeah.
2: Well, when you pay the penny slot.
23: Yeah.
0: I don't mess around with

0: This is going to sound crazy. Slots. I've never played a slot machine.
1: Ever.
0: Wow. Ever. I want to. I just never have.
1: Well, we got
0: to
1: get you in front of a one-armed bandit.
0: All right. Let's
2: It's not the same anymore without the coins coming in.
1: Yeah.
0: Oh,
2: it's
0: yeah.
3: You've
2: really
3: got
2: not.
3: You've got a decent casino over on your side of town, too.
2: Not it's too far
3: right,
2: from
3: right
2: you.
3: Down the, right
0: oh,
3: down
0: that's
3: the road.
0: Right.
3: Yeah.
0: Yeah.
3: It's right there.
0: Huh.
3: Hell
4: you
3: mean, yeah.
4: You never spent your whole comedy paycheck on a, on Double Diamonds? And had to fly back to L.A. and tell your girlfriend that?
2: Was Double Diamond your one? That was yours?
3: And do they have,
4: I walked to the airport.
3: Do they have gambling on the cruise ships, right?
4: Oh, yeah, big time.
3: And
4: yeah.
3: Is it just like Vegas? They have live dealers and the whole thing?
1: Oh, they have tables?
4: Yeah.
1: Oh, cool.
3: Table
2: the ones I only cruise I've ever been on, they don't have that. I mean, they have one table. I've never been down there.
4: Oh,
2: it's
4: small,
2: but I've
1: God, I lost my
2: gambling
1: ass.
2: Days are over.
1: Lost my ass on the Disney cruise. They took me to this back room and Goofy took a table saw in my hand.
3: Give it to him, Goof.
1: Hurry up. You didn't pay up. You're a retainer.
3: You're a cheater.
2: The slot machines are just too addictive for me. I can't do it.
1: Anybody do you play them?
5: My mom plays them.
2: Mm-hmm. Yeah.
5: And that's the thing. It's like, oh, you're playing a penny slot. But if you want to win like the major jackpot, you got to pay 300 pennies at a time.
1: Yeah.
5: Right. They don't tell you that.
3: Right,
5: like,
3: right,
5: or
3: right.
5: You're playing the quarter slot and you're like, oh, well, you have to play 92 quarters if you
3: Well, that's just common sense.
5: It adds up.
3: Have to load them up.
1: That would be my, that was where a video poker, I would play that.
0: Yeah.
1: I'd put in $40 and then just. $10 hand, $10 hand, $10 hand, $10 hand, back to my room.
2: Yeah. Well, I like the excitement of table games. I'm a big craps player.
1: Yeah,
3: I like dice too. That's what I like.
2: Yeah, it's my fave.
1: Blackjack was mine.
2: That's a good one too, especially if you get a great table. Well, I've met some really fun fans out at a blackjack table a couple times.
0: You guys will have to take me. I've never done any of this.
4: Oh, you'd love it.
1: Yeah.
4: Right up your alley. You'd like it.
2: Yeah. It was because
0: it's addictive.
4: But I just mean it's fun and dangerous and cool.
1: You know what's funny? I always did it when I had no money.
0: Yeah.
3: Oh, yeah.
1: And now that I've got a little bit of money to, like, what's the word for?
5: Flush.
1: When you pay your bills and you have, like, a couple hundred
6: disposable
1: bucks.
6: Disposable income.
1: What's that?
2: Disposable income.
1: Yeah, thank you. Yeah. I've got a little bit of disposable income each month. I don't do it.
0: No,
1: I only did it when I was flat broke.
0: Yeah.
1: And would like overdraft on my card at the ATM in the casino.
3: Yes, that's Vegas. Vegas,
0: that's
3: baby,
0: a part
3: Vegas.
0: Of the experience, it sounds
3: So your hands don't get black anymore because you don't handle the coins.
2: No, it comes out on a piece of paper.
3: Yeah.
2: Yeah, and you take it
3: Remember
2: up to
3: that?
2: The window.
3: Yeah. I bet your mom.
2: Oh, my gosh, it was the best.
5: Well, you get like the big buckets.
3: Bucket of coins.
2: Put all the quarters.
1: Sometimes just a large cup if you didn't have as much.
3: Sometimes a large cup. I always wanted
2: I know it's easier for them, but it sure takes away the
0: romance of it.
3: I always wanted to win enough money so they had to bring out a rack and put my chips in the rack.
1: Yeah.
3: Yeah.
1: Did you guys ever gamble enough? I guess it's kind of lose enough to get like a free breakfast or show tickets.
2: No, I don't know. I was never a part of the right club or something.
4: Christy, didn't Drew Hastings and I come to a craps table and have to say to you, Christy, our flight's in an hour.
1: Pull you away.
2: Well, and Drew, the way Drew plays craps drives me absolutely insane because he only plays 4 and 10, and it's like,
3: and he
2: come
3: bets
2: on.
3: He's the don't come guy, right?
2: Yes, and he always bets against it. I'm like,
1: he's
3: the
1: like
3: only
1: classic.
3: One yelling at when the guy craps out.
2: Yeah.
3: Drew's happier, and it's like, shut up.
2: Yes,
0: he's that guy.
2: It's like, come on, Drew.
1: How would he sound, Pat?
4: But what would he say again?
3: Don't come.
4: Don't come.
1: We got to change the line. I never know.
4: Oh, that's right.
3: Well, no, there's the come line.
1: You bet. I understand.
3: You bet on the come,
1: but
3: and that's
1: never
3: the
1: really
3: point.
1: Wanted to hear Drew Hastings yell.
3: You roll a six, and you got to roll a six again before you crap out.
4: Don't do it.
3: Don't crap on the come line, I'd say.
5: I never know when I can take my money off. Like, when I've tried playing craps, and they're like, oh, you're up. And I'm like, awesome. And then somebody rolls, and they're like, oh, you just lost all your money. I'm how'd that happen?
3: Right.
5: I would have taken that money when I was up.
3: That's key. You've got craps is the way I play. I have a system. If I win money, I keep playing.
2: Right.
3: And if I lose money, I keep playing.
2: Uh-huh.
3: And no, but you got to have something on everything.
1: The guy who is running the craps table.
3: Every roll.

0: but you make money.
1: The first time he tells somebody, hey, by the way, you can take your money, he's fired.
2: All right.
1: They don't like reminding you. Yeah,
3: they'll push the money toward you
1: right.
3: if you've won something. And if you don't pick it up, you can say, put it back on that number or whatever.
1: Have you seen? I've seen people get yelled at when they reach for it.
3: Yes.
0: Oh, yeah.
2: That was me.
1: Yeah. Yeah. Yeah. They'll let you have it.
0: I've heard this in Vegas. Hands.
3: Yeah.
0: Hands. Oh, it's frightening. One of the wives, I forget which one, we lived in San Diego, so it was like a four-hour drive to Vegas. And evidently, she fibbed a little bit of how much money she was losing on the slot machines.
1: Oh.
0: By a lot. And I had really a good time at the crap table, actually. So we would break even every time.
1: Oh, yeah.
0: It was an addiction.
1: Yeah. You guys... Oh, it was?
0: Yeah. Oh, yeah. It was.
1: Can you walk away? Are you guys, let's say you're.
3: I can walk away.
1: Do you have a number in your head when you sit down?
3: When I play craps, here's what I do. I start with $100. And if I lose $100 immediately, I walk away.
0: Really?
3: Yes. I walk away. And then if I win, I put that money in my purse. So let's say I'm up 20 bucks. I put the 20 bucks in my purse, still play with my $100.
0: Really?
3: Yes. And then I play with the house money. You just keep playing with the house money. So fine, you put your bet back in your purse.
1: But you're pretty good at it.
3: Like I'm not good at it. It's not good.
1: You don't break
3: the
1: it?
3: Dice.
1: You don't eventually dip into...
3: I've gone to the ATM one time.
1: Yeah.
3: And it did pay off. It did pay off big.
0: ATM.
3: I think I got a Rolex out of that.
0: ATM
3: one.
0: Always went a winner.
3: Yeah.
0: Didn't we had somebody...
3: Who's in the Bahamas.
0: In our group who always won money. She would come back and always, but turns out she didn't mention any of her losses.
3: Yes, she did.
0: So it would be like, you know, she'd play $1,500, but she'd win $600. So they were down $900.
1: Yeah.
0: I won $600.
1: Oh, that's not how you look at it at all.
0: That's not how you look at it.
1: Yeah. Nobody's ever laughed whenever I got money out of the ATM at a casino, and as the money's coming out, I go, I won!
0: Yay!
1: I got nobody. I don't know what I expected, but I expected something.
0: I'm a winner.
3: In fact, at that time in the Bahamas, I'll never forget because my girlfriend was with me. And I go, I have a rule. I can't go to the ATM, but you can go for me. And she did. And it did pay off because I was down.
4: That's a horrible feeling going to the ATM.
3: Yes.
1: Oh, jeez.
0: What do they always say, though? Gamblers have, you know, you've got a problem when gamblers don't appreciate winning. Because their only thought is, I should have bet more.
3: Yes.
1: Oh, boy.
0: And
1: I
0: can win more. Mm-hmm. So, you're on.
2: There's nothing more depressing than going to the ATM at the casino and taking out $20 and the service fee is
1: $14. Oh, yeah, brutal.
2: You're like, well, I'm down to my last 20.
1: Yeah, brutal.
3: Oh, God.
0: Yeah, and what's the ideal stay in Vegas? Like 2 days, 3 days?
3: Oh. Two, max.
4: Maybe. Yeah.
1: I want four.
0: 4 days?
1: Four or five, yeah.
0: Okay.
3: Really?
1: I want to leave a different man.
0: Life-changing wealth is what you want.
1: I don't want to leave Vegas. I want to have to leave Vegas. Like, I want to be...
3: So you still would go and gamble. I haven't gambled in years. I can't remember the last time. I'm afraid of it now.
1: Because I can go, you know what, I'm up 300, I'm walking.
0: Really?
1: Yeah.
3: All right, I've done that.
1: I don't love it, but I can do it, so.
5: Yeah, I don't know if it's for me, because I'm like $300, I could go shopping. Like, I would rather take my money and shop.
3: Well, I got
1: bad news for you, I'd say.
3: In Vegas, $300 won't buy you money.
5: Yeah, no, yeah, but I mean, even going to a casino anywhere, like anything I would spend putting into a machine or betting, I would be like, eh.
1: Oh, I got you.
5: Yeah, that's what I mean.
4: That's a good way to think.
3: No, sure. No, I get that. Yeah.
1: Yeah, it's there really isn't much shopping in Vegas, is there?
0: What is it? The Show Mall or something?
3: Oh, the Caesar's Palace Mall.
1: We'll never talk Griswold into doing shows from there, but I would just love it.
5: You guys did it one time.
6: We had like four trips out there.
3: We did more than one.
5: Yeah.
1: And I get his reasons, but I just...
5: An entire week and and you broadcast.
0: We got there Friday afternoon and left the following Sunday.
1: Oh dude, you're right. That's like your mind isn't right.
0: Yeah,
1: like
3: Well, plus we had to be up all night because the show was on, you know, at 2 in the morning or whatever.
5: Oh my gosh.
1: That's weird.
3: That's actually where I learned to play craps. Well, where that short guy won all the money. Remember that?
0: The short guy.
3: His best friend.
0: Oh, Mark. Yeah. Oh yeah. Short round.
1: Tom's best friend had a big night.
3: Oh, yeah. Big night.
1: 10K plus?
3: I'm not going to say because I don't know if he paid taxes.
1: He's a building contractor. I guarantee he
0: don't
1: did
0: they
1: not.
0: Make you if you do win? They have you fill out a form.
3: You have to fill out a form
0: for the IRS, right there.
5: Wow.
3: Yeah. No, we used to have a friend, may he rest in peace, who would go on these trips with us, who was a huge gambler, and he helped Mark and I quite a bit in the day. Yeah,
0: he kept giving you money, right?
3: Yeah, he did. Taught me how to play. So, kept giving me money. It was awesome.
1: Pat, you were in Vegas. You were doing comedy shows. You got paid. You blew all of your money right there.
4: Now, keep in mind, I'm not a gambler, and the only time I ever did it, I worked for 2 weeks in Vegas. And I'll tell you what we got paid. We got paid $2,100 a week.
1: Yeah.
4: And you were paid in check, but they would cash your check for you. But I was smart enough not to. Had a little bit of Jameson with my friend who ran the comedy club, Kevin, and he took me to the MGM Double Diamonds.
3: Sure.
4: And you know what? I won initially like $1,750.
1: Oh, awesome.
4: And I was instantly hooked.
1: Yeah.
4: And spent $4,200, lost all my money, and walked to the airport.
1: I mean, and that's not a short walk.
3: That is not a short walk.
1: Yeah, right.
4: Yeah, no, and it was like 102, so.
1: Yeah.
0: Yeah, it's always crazy hot in Vegas.
4: And my girlfriend picked me up, Kim, and I had to tell her that I lost. I had to tell her I took all the money out, and it blew away in the wind.
2: You tried crumpling it up and putting it in your pocket as you got it.
1: And then she said, you know what's funny? I opened up the window of our bedroom, and all your clothes flew out.
4: And your guitar.
1: And your car blew away on fire.
0: Please tell me you're not making that up. You did tell her the money blew away.
4: No, I had to tell her the truth. I lost all the money.
0: Man.
1: Oh.
4: And that's the only time I've gambled.
1: Yeah. Well, you know what?
3: I'm glad you learned your lesson.
1: Yeah, you learned the type of gambler you are.
0: Yeah, and
3: you have an addictive personality. So.
4: Oh, I was addicted immediately. Yeah. When you first win like something like $1,700, you're like, whoa, it was so exciting.
0: This is just like an ATM. It's just you go out there to pick up your money.
3: And it's like, this is going to be the role. This
4: and
3: is
4: we had more Jameson and more Jameson.
1: All right, I can't talk anymore about Vegas or I will hop on a plane by 11 a.m.
0: You've got some people in Vegas, right, that you know, or are they still always in, or is it for a convention you know them? Or?
1: They would come in from L.A.
0: Yeah.
1: I don't know if I know anybody in Vegas now.
6: Bob Zaney?
5: Yeah.
1: Oh, yeah, you're right.
3: I have a couple friends that have places in Vegas.
1: Mm.
3: Yeah. Mm. All right, we're going to talk about jumping on an airplane coming up, actually. We have some information from TSA.
0: Oh.
3: We have a kid operating a jet ski at the age of 8.
1: Are they expecting like a record travel weekend for this?
5: Yes, I believe so. Yeah, it's insane.
3: Yeah. You know, I did not see one semi going eastbound on the freeway today when I came in. Not one. That never happens.
0: Really?
3: Yeah.
0: What do you think's going on?
3: It's kind of weird.
1: You know what that's a sign of?
5: I think it's so funny that you noticed.
1: Luck, you need to go gambling.
3: That I noticed?
0: You keep an eye on the semis?
3: Yes.
1: Well, she flashes them.
2: Yeah.
3: And I'm wearing a dress. They would have gotten to see the whole thing.
4: The whole enchilada.
0: The whole thing.
1: I think there should be a different name for flashing down the downstairs.
3: What would that be?
1: I don't know. Maybe we'll come back with a new name for it.
4: I have a couple of ideas.
0: How about the taco bar? How about that?
1: The taco bar is open?
0: Yeah.
1: Opening the taco bar? The taco bar
0: is open. We'll be right back. We're in the O'Reilly Auto Parts Studios. 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
17: I don't know about you, but my social media feeds are flooded with lotions and potions and gadgets, all promising to unlock different components of longevity. But if you log off, take a step back from all the hype, you'll find that the actual keys to a longer, healthier life are hiding in plain sight. There are four of them. Number one, nutrition. The Mediterranean diet really is the gold standard. Number two, exercise. You should be getting 150 minutes of moderate intensity exercise or 75 minutes of vigorous intensity exercise every week, plus strength training and stretching. Number three, sleep. Sleep is when your body and your brain repair themselves. You should be getting 7 to 9 hours a night. And finally, number four often gets forgotten, socialization. It's not a bonus. It's a necessity for a healthy life, finding a sense of community, purpose, and belonging. I'm Dr. Sanjay Gupta, helping you live a better life.
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0: Back to the O'Reilly Auto Parts Studios. It's the Bob and Tom Show. And at the news desk, it's Christy Lee.
25: Hello.
0: There's Pat Godwin.
4: Hey, chick.
0: Hey, man. There's Jess Hooker.
26: Hello.
0: Hello. There's Josh Arnold.
1: Hi.
0: Ace Cosby.
1: Hey.
0: Jeff Oske.
1: Yes.
0: Yes, indeed. Yes, and if you're wondering, Jeff is sitting in Tom's chair, behaving himself.
1: So be sure to tune in Tuesday when...
0: Oh, yeah.
1: We'll hear about it.
0: All hell will break loose. I can't believe this.
1: There are pubes everywhere.
0: What does he do? Weird Beard sat here. I'm Chick. And Christy, what do you got cooking over there?
25: TSA officials say a passenger was caught trying to smuggle a smoke grenade jammed inside a jar of peanut butter. The traveler's checked bag alarmed, set off alarms at Indianapolis International Airport. And upon further inspection, agents found two live smoke grenades. One was stuffed into a full jar of peanut butter. After the passenger was located, he said a friend had told him he could get the smoke grenades through TSA, checked baggage screening, by placing them in a peanut butter jar.
1: That's how people used to do it with pot.
0: I was just going to say that, yeah.
25: Oh, because the dogs can't smell it through the peanut butter?
1: And yeah, they
0: have some sort of airtight, it's purported to be airtight, canister that you put your weed in.
1: Oh.
0: Yeah. It's supposed to help, I guess. Keep the dogs off the scent.
25: Are smoke grenades something that people want for the 4th of July? Or?
1: Yeah, we would get them for the 4th of July, where we would need to smuggle them.
0: They're in that category of why? Like,
1: it was the larger smoke bomb.
0: The ash snakes, why do you get those?
25: Yeah.
0: Smoke bombs. I don't understand sparklers, but they were legal forever where I grew up, and nothing was legal.
25: I think they're still legal, aren't
26: they? Oh, yeah, you can have sparklers. Yeah. I like the ones that are like 4 feet long.
0: Love those. No kidding. Yeah. I guess they get like insanely hot.
1: Just such a burn hazard.
25: Man.
0: Yeah.
1: So hot.
25: And people get more injuries from sparklers than any other firework?
1: Yeah,
0: I think so. And do you know
26: bottle rockets are pretty dangerous.
0: Is it? Oh, we had, Josh and I were talking about that. We had bottle rocket fights.
26: Oh, we did too.
0: Oh.
26: Oh my gosh.
1: What are we doing?
25: I don't know.
0: Oh, point them at you. You're losing eyes.
1: Easily.
0: Easily.
25: And did you shoot them out of... I didn't have brothers, so we didn't do any of this stuff.
26: No.
25: You shoot them out of bottles?
0: Yeah.
26: You're supposed to,
0: ideally.
26: But we had welding gloves on, and we would just hold them, shoot them out of our hands at each other.
1: Yeah, we liked the ends of the little hole in the end of a wiffle ball bat.
26: Oh, that's good. That's real good.
1: Because then you would get an arm's length.
0: We lit them and then threw them as high as we could.
1: We would do that every now and again, too.
0: And see how much farther.
1: Sometimes we would break all the sticks off, throw them in a box, and just light the box on fire.
26: Oh, my God. Yeah.
1: I mean, morons.
0: Mm-hmm. Just stupidity.
26: Or just throwing firecrackers in the fire. Yeah, just not telling anybody.
0: Now,
26: walking up there and throwing in there.
0: It used to be a process... where we live, you had to join a club.
25: Yes.
0: Like a temporary license or something. Mm-hmm. You signed up for $10 and then you were some sort of organization and you were allowed all the fireworks, I guess. I don't know if that's still the process or not.
27: I feel like when we were young, like the thing to do was to get a whole thing of black cats and do the whole pack at once.
25: Yeah, so that was a thing.
27: They would carry on to the next one. You'd be like, oh, that family's got some cash. They went through a whole brick in 3 seconds.
1: Yeah, they bought the 100 or whatever.
27: Oh, yeah.
1: Yeah.
0: Oh, they do sell those in like brick size firecrackers.
1: And sometimes in round circles, like giant ammo.
0: Oh, like an ammo belt?
1: Yeah.
26: You guys notice that fireworks and Easter candy is packaged and sold the same. Is that weird? Like, it's always like this big cellophane, the... like, basket.
1: Oh, yeah, when you buy the kits.
26: It's like, all wrapped, kind of the... yeah. I wonder if those are the same people.
0: I think they've moved now, thankfully, but, you know, my dog's very nervous around fireworks. But they had, like, it was a world-class display at this house, in my back fence neighbors. It was unbelievable.
1: Yeah.
0: The only thing they were missing was drones in the sky spelling out letters. Spelling out words. It was crazy.
25: Some experts advise if you are setting off fireworks this 4th of July, I know we hit on this yesterday, but it doesn't hurt to relive, only buy legal consumer fireworks from reputable retailers. Yes. Never use homemade, altered, or illegal fireworks.
27: How do you know what a reputable dealer is when they all have the names like Three-Fingered Charlie? Like, is that reputable? Or
0: that is a real place.
27: Yeah.
0: Three-Fingered Charlie's, yeah.
25: Always follow instructions on the label. This is one. Never use fireworks while impaired with alcohol or drugs.
0: Oh, okay.
25: Mm-hmm. Never hold, wear, or attach fireworks to your body.
0: Hmm.
1: Wear.
25: Or clothing.
1: You like my firecracker helmet?
0: It's going to go off here. Watch it. It'll get you.
25: Don't relight a dud. Wait at least 20 minutes and soak it thoroughly in water before disposing of it.
0: We would tie cherry bombs together, like 10 of them. Make one fuse and put it under a stump and try to blow the stump out of the ground. Just.
1: I bet it made a dent.
0: Oh, yeah. There's dirt and everywhere. Just hoodlums.
25: The safest way to celebrate is to leave fireworks to the professionals. Enjoy your public fireworks in your community.
0: Yes.
25: There, that's our PSA.
0: Check local listings, but it'll be about 100 degrees almost everywhere as you're enjoying fireworks.
1: They might light themselves in some places.
0: Yeah.
26: We had a lake house when we were kids, and so all of us had dirt bikes and four-wheelers, and our parents, being the good parents that they were, we would zip-tie PVC pipe on the back, and so there would be a cousin driving the four-wheeler, the dirt bike, and then there would be a cousin sitting backwards putting fireworks in the PVC pipe and lighting them, and we would just drive around the... Yeah,
1: yes.
26: It was amazing.
1: Yeah. That is redneck heaven right there.
26: I would do it again right now.
1: Yeah.
0: Maybe humming the Stars and Stripes.
1: Oh, man. Or Rick Derringer, I Am a Real American.
26: Yeah, we had stole wine coolers from our parents. Like, it was the time of my life.
25: A Colorado man got quite the surprise after opening his truck to find a bear in the passenger seat. We have the video I'd like to share with you.
0: In this guy's defense,
25: the home security cameras captured the moment.
0: The bear is kind of adorable, and doesn't he look thin? He looks real thin.
1: Yeah. He's a black bear.
26: Makes me sad when I see the thin ones.
25: Yeah.
1: A black bear, and oh my God, the guy immediately takes his phone out and starts taking pictures of it.
25: Yeah.
1: But you cannot tell there's a bear in there when you walk up.
26: No, not at all.
25: Because his windows are tinted heavily. Yeah. Home security.
1: Oh, God.
0: He got knocked down.
26: He tried to go to the driver's side, and the bear stuck his head out the driver's side.
1: Yeah, and who knows if it growled or...
4: How did the bear know the code to get in?
25: I don't know.
1: How did the bear get in there?
0: And bears don't code.
26: I think the driver's side window is down.
25: Home security cameras captured Andy Kerrigan opening the passenger door of his pickup and coming face-to-face with the bear. You can see him jump back as the bear pops his head out before the bear returns, rummaging inside the... Inside.
1: He gets a piece of wood.
26: I don't know if I do that. Oh, it's a baby.
4: It's a tiny little thing.
1: It is a baby, which scares me even more.
26: Yeah. Right. Yeah. Because mom
25: somewhere.
26: Yeah.
25: Yeah. He was able to shoo the bear away, as Josh said, using that slab of wood.
1: Yeah.
27: I had something similar happen back when I used to live downtown. I wouldn't lock my doors. I'm so sorry.
0: Good thinking. Yeah.
27: No, I got tired of people breaking my window to get into my car to realize there was no change in there.
0: Okay.
27: So I would leave my... And one day I was going to the brokerage firm, and I pulled out of my parking lot, and I'm driving down the street, and all of a sudden in my rearview mirror, a man sits up in my back seat.
26: Oh,
27: a homeless guy was just asleep in my back seat, and I didn't know. And he, like, sits up, and I, like, ah! And he goes, oh, I'm sorry, buddy. I was just asleep. And I go, you can't be in my car. He goes, I know, but it was a two door, so I had to stop and like, like get out and then move the seat up so he could climb out.
0: Wow!
27: And then
0: did you that must have scared the hell out of you.
27: Oh, it did.
25: I guess you couldn't take him home, could you?
27: No,
25: but he didn't have a home.
27: He was wearing Zubaz, which if that tells
1: you. Jeff, you did some day drinking yesterday.
27: Mm-hmm. That's right.
1: Pat, have you ever done anything?
4: I have. Yeah, I have. I miss it. I miss it. And I miss it so much. I wrote a tribute for you and your yesterday.
27: Oh, yeah.
4: And what you did yesterday. And if I could enlist the services of show choir Josh.
0: Yes.
4: I can't play because of a busted wing. So I'm going to need you to go.
1: I think I know what you want here.
4: Can I have the piano? So your note is boom, boom, boom.
1: Okay.
4: Boom, boom, boom, boom, boom, boom, boom, boom, boom, boom, boom, boom, boom, boom, boom, boom, boom, boom, boom, boom, boom. Walk it this morning. I'm taking the whole day off there now. Walk it this morning. I'm faking a little cough now. I'm going day drinking.
0: Yeah.
4: With an Uber driver, yeah. It takes me so long to pass out. Oh, I'll pass out. Josh!
0: Hey!
4: I'm calling in sick. The Big Bloody Marys and shots now. I'm calling up Chick.
0: Yeah.
4: Our waitress is so effing hot now. We're going day drinking on a Wednesday morning, yeah.
0: Woo!
4: I hope my ex-wife we'll find out. Oh, she'll find out. One last time now.
25: Yeah.
4: A little higher.
0: Madonna. Taylor and Travis getting married. We're going to have that story.
25: Well, we don't have anything, an update. No, I mean.
1: I'll let you know how it was.
25: Oh, really?
0: Oh, sitting on an invite over there, huh?
25: I did see a story where.
1: I got a Rayo date or whatever the hell that is. Raya date. Well, Rayo date would be if we're having spaghetti.
25: We'll come back with the Taylor update.
0: That's right.
25: Yeah.
0: We're in the O'Reilly Auto Parts Studios. 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
17: 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There are four of them. Number one, nutrition. The Mediterranean diet really is the gold standard. Number two, exercise. 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Number three, sleep. 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And finally, number four, often gets forgotten, socialization. 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I'm Dr. Sanjay Gupta, helping you live a better life.
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0: Hey, it's Renee LaSalle with Rockin' Midday. So you want to know about some of the fun happening here in the Hostess City? 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
1: 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Christy Lee at the news desk.
25: Hey.
1: There's Pat Godwin.
2: Hello.
1: There's Jess Hooker.
25: Hello.
1: There's Josh Arnold.
3: Hi.
1: Ace Cosby.
4: Howdy.
1: Howdy do. There's Jeff Oskey.
5: Hello, sir.
1: And isn't it true that Benjamin Franklin wanted the turkey to be our national bird instead of the eagle, or was it a peacock? Which one?
3: I think he was turkey.
1: Yeah. It was turkey. Right? Yeah.
3: Did he, was that before he was president or after that, or during that he
25: during
3: wanted?
25: I don't remember.
1: Well, of course, he was vice president, and he was president for four terms.
3: Wow,
1: that's odd.
3: Yeah,
1: that's
3: people amazing. Forget that.
1: Well, anyway, I was just looking for an excuse to play this. That's a peacock, not a turkey. Oh, and Jess, are you aware of this song? Any clue? Uh-oh.
3: If you had to guess the band.
1: Hey, hey, hey. Mm. What you got to say? Okay, here comes the title of the song.
25: Okay.
1: Say, hey, hey, hey. One more time. Here it comes. What you got to say? Hey, hey, hey.
3: That's right.
25: Oh,
3: it's Natalie Merchant.
2: Ed Sheeran.
1: A rare misstep for the Maniacs.
25: The Spinners?
3: That's a good guess.
25: No, is that it? Yeah,
1: that's a good
25: maybe,
1: guess.
25: Yeah.
1: Cool in the Gang.
25: Cool in the Gang. Oh, wow.
1: Yeah.
25: Okay.
1: Yeah.
25: No.
3: That's a great song.
1: They also have a song I love, Jungle Boogie.
3: Yeah
25: that's
3: love
25: a good one.
3: Marrow, marrow, Jungle Boogie.
1: Jungle Boogie would get down.
3: I don't know. Oh, man, that's a great song.
1: Yeah. Here's a great newscaster, Chrissy Lee. Hey, how about that?
25: Oh, very nice. Thank you. An animal rescuer in England saved a pony that got stuck in a tractor tire.
1: Huh?
25: Yeah, RSPCA animal rescue officer Nicole O'Reilly responded to the property in...
1: That horse is a troublemaker.
3: And then, well, this is what happens when ponies watch that Smashing Pumpkins video.
1: They want
3: go down the hill in that tire.
1: Yep.
25: They responded to the property in Stoke-on-Trent.
1: Oh.
25: Yeah, where the small equine was found on its side, trapped inside the tire. Yes.
1: I would live in someone's garage in that neighborhood.
25: In Stoke-on-Trent?
1: I would be perfectly happy.
3: I believe you mean garage.
1: Yes, garage. Yes, you're right. By the motorway.
3: Indeed. Yeah.
25: Local residents helped lift the tire while Ms. Riley worked to remove the pony.
3: Oh.
25: The pony got out safely without causing any injury.
1: Well, a boy pony or a girl pony?
25: Doesn't say. Oh. That's all the information I have.
3: All ponies are girls.
25: What?
1: You know what? That's right.
3: Not yeah. My little pony.
1: No. And, you know, there are... Oh, come on.
25: Okay, that pony was having fun. It did want to roll down the hill.
3: It's the ugliest pony I've ever seen in my life.
1: It's barely, you can barely make it out.
3: It looks like the thing that came out of the box in Creepshow.
1: Yes, or...
25: Well, it's rolled up into that tractor tire.
3: Well, they should have left it there.
1: It looks like...
3: A rug.
1: It looks like the thing that came out of that guy's belly in Alien.
3: It looks like the bottom of a barbershop floor.
6: Yeah, that is a long-haired pony. Yeah.
1: Good God, and it's filthy.
3: What was it doing?
25: Guys.
3: I think it was, honestly, it seems like it was resting in there.
25: Yeah, like it wanted to be in there.
3: Right.
25: Mm-hmm. Yeah.
1: There's nobody in here but us ponies.
3: I love that.
1: No, we're fine.
25: A Scottish youth hostel has shared old photos of wild animals joining guests for their parties. In celebration of its 95th anniversary, Loch Ossian Youth Hostel.
1: Huh?
25: Yeah. Okay. Loch Ossian Youth Hostel.
3: It's the only Scottish Japanese youth hostel.
25: Released an archive of images that include photos of wild stags wandering through the building's common rooms.
3: Huh.
25: Pictures show guests hand-feeding the deer and posing next to them as the stags explore their surroundings. Jan Robinson, the current hostel manager, said the stags...
3: You want to stay here or not?
6: I know.
3: Oh, I see.
1: Very hostile. Oh.
25: They no longer come to the hostel, but wildlife is still a huge part of the experience there. So if you're looking for a Scottish hostel. 95th anniversary. That's an old hotel.
1: Man.
25: Yeah.
3: I've stayed in a few hostels in my day.
25: Mm-hmm. Have you?
3: Yeah.
4: What is a hostel exactly?
1: Is it
4: just a big room?
1: For the affordability of it?
3: Yeah, it was for the affordability.
6: It's usually tiny. The rooms are tiny.
3: Yeah, and sometimes they can be big and they'll sleep like 10.
6: Right.
1: Oh.
3: And you're just with strangers.
1: Okay.
6: Yeah.
3: Typically.
4: Like with bunk beds?
3: And yeah.
1: Oh, yeah.
6: The one I stayed in Chicago a couple of years ago had two sets of bunk beds.
3: But if you're out and about and you're only there to sleep, it's not bad. Yeah. Sleep and shower and... well, I say that. It wasn't bad when I was 20,
6: right.
3: 22.
6: Right.
25: So I would assume they have one big bathroom or something. And
3: yeah, a lot
25: shares.
3: Of times they've shared bathrooms. Yeah. Yeah.
1: Why were you in high school? Were you?
3: when I was studying abroad.
1: Oh, okay, right.
3: In the UK. Whenever
25: what was
3: I
25: your
3: would,
25: name?
3: Oh. Whenever I would travel to Wales or Ireland or Scotland, that we would usually stay in hostels because for the affordability.
1: Sure. That was a hot broad you were studying, by the way.
3: Oh, yeah. I'll never forget her. Shannon UK.
1: That's right.
5: When you were in Scotland, did you walk a lot?
3: We did, yeah.
5: How many miles would you go typically in Scotland?
3: I would go 500 miles.
5: 500 miles?
3: Yeah, yeah, yeah.
5: Very nice.
1: Absolutely.
3: And then I'd heave-a.
1: What are they saying when they're
3: I heard that song and rushed out and bought
6: it. Yeah.
3: Then it was on the soundtrack of Benny and June.
6: Yes.
3: And so I went and bought the soundtrack to Benny and June.
1: Benny and June.
3: Which I've still never seen. I think I'd like it, but.
1: Who is Johnny Depp? No.
3: Yeah.
4: Yeah.
6: Johnny,
4: yeah.
6: Okay. Yeah.
1: All right.
25: Authorities in Florida stopped an 8-year-old illegally operating a jet ski off Lido Key.
1: Why is that illegal?
25: You have to be over 14.
1: Well,
25: dude.
1: Is it really?
25: Yeah.
3: Yeah.
4: What key was it?
3: Yeah.
25: Lido Key.
1: Lido. Lido.
25: Sarasota Police Marine Patrol encountered the boy riding a jet ski in rough currents during a busy weekend on the water, according to WFTS TV.
1: FTS?
25: Yeah.
1: We were formerly FDS.
25: Yeah. But we were too smelly. We had to change our name. The law in Florida, the law requires operators of personal watercraft to be at least 14.
1: Wow.
25: And the boy's father was cited and will be required to appear in court.
3: Oh, there you go.
1: Now, Jess, you mentioned something about ATVs and...
6: I was going to say, our accumulative age was 14, but there was four of us on the jet ski.
3: How old was that kid, Christy?
6: Eight. Yeah. Oh, yeah. We would have... Oh, there were way too many kids on a jet ski. Has that always been a law? Like, was that the case in the 80s?
3: I don't know. It was.
4: Mm-hmm. I think so.
1: No. Really?
6: Well.
3: Weren't the first jet skis standing?
25: Yes.
6: Have you ever seen the old jet skis? The ones that, like, you take off... And it literally looks like two skis that come out of the bottom and it lifts you off. That was the first jet ski we had. Oh. I think it was the first jet ski ever, like ever made.
3: Wow.
6: It was insane. So at one point, you're essentially like 6 feet off of the water, that's the jet ski. Like the seat is that far up.
4: Whoa.
6: Yeah, it was insane.
1: That's fun. That's no good. Oh. Yeah.
25: Coming up, we've got stories. We have a Pokemon update. Remember the guy that stole $21,000 worth of Pokemon cards in Wilmington? We have an update on him. We have a Yu-Gi-Oh! Is that how you say that?
3: Yu-Gi-Oh!
25: Yu-Gi-Oh! Tournament that had to suspend some players.
1: Is that still a thing?
3: Yu-Gi-Oh? Apparently.
25: Yeah. Hmm. And have you ever faked an orgasm? We'll talk about that coming up.
3: Yeah.
4: Yep.
5: Oh, yeah.
1: Just to get some sleep. I can't do this anymore. Oh, yeah, it was good for me.
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17: You know, it's funny, when I think back to what the typical American dinner looked like when you and I were kids, there's usually some kind of meat featured at the center of the plate. Vegetables are there, but often thought of as a side dish. More and more, though, we are coming to realize that a plant-based diet, with little or no meat even, is going to be a healthier way to eat for just about everyone. New study out of the University of Hawaii Cancer Center found that eating a high-quality plant-rich diet that includes whole grains, vegetables, and fruits may prevent cognitive impairment even when people start that diet in their late 50s and 60s. Yeah, it's important to make sure you're getting enough protein, fats, complex carbohydrates. Just because you cut out or even cut back on meat, though, is not a license to eat whatever you want. Focus on eating whole, real foods. I'm Dr. Sanjay Gupta, helping you live a better life.
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0: Hey, it's Renee LaSalle with Rockin' Midday. So you want to know about some of the fun happening here in the Hostess City? 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
1: Bob and Tom Show, we're in the O'Reilly Auto Parts Studios. There's Christy Lee at the news desk.
25: Oh, hi.
1: Hey, there's Pat Godwin.
23: Hey, Chick.
1: Hey, Pat. There's Jess Hooker.
6: Hello.
1: There's Josh Arnold.
3: Hi.
1: There's Ace Cosby.
24: Hello.
1: Hello, I'm Chick, and there's Jeff Oskey.
4: I got a question, Chick.
1: We are taking questions.
4: Go ahead. The band Dokken was mentioned off air. And when you said Dokken, I immediately flash back to what their band name looked like with the two K's.
3: Yeah, it comes right up.
4: And when we were like growing up, like on our notebooks, you would write like Metallica in that typeface of Metallica or the Van Halen Flying VH.
3: Mm-hmm. Yeah, the AC/DC.
4: It seemed like all bands had like a cool way you wrote their name. Mm-hmm. Yeah. Is it like that anymore? Like, I don't think, like, are people writing Snow Patrol or whatever, like in a weird way on their notebooks?
3: Yes. What bands, what current bands have that kind of the same font?
6: I always think of Slipknot still. That's an iconic one.
1: Oh, yeah.
3: It's almost kind of sloppily painted.
1: Yeah. I bet they that's probably a font. The Slipknot
6: font. But the band
1: font.
6: With the logo, that I don't know, man. Yeah. It doesn't sound like it.
4: Like,
6: it
4: I feel like that was a thing for that time that they got away from.
3: Yeah, a lot of those metal or hair bands and stuff, too. Yeah.
4: Maybe writing Slayer.
6: What about
4: the way
1: Slayer?
6: Trying
1: to
6: think of the most recent. BTS? Yeah, that's exactly what. Yeah.
3: Oh, well, they do have kind of.
6: I don't know.
3: A,
6: do they?
25: No, I mean, I don't know if they have a font. They just have BTS.
6: Yeah, that's
3: Pat
6: all
3: Godwin
6: it is.
3: Does, and you can see that on the shirt that's available at our pop up shop.
1: True. Oh, yeah.
24: All the young girls are Patty G on their notebooks.
3: Yeah.
1: And you go to a Dry Bar Comedy and you can see your special. Is that right? And you
24: and
1: get
24: YouTube,
1: you can hook them up with a special. What is it?
24: Yeah, you put Pat Godwin, all caps, no spaces. Boom, free month.
3: Yeah.
1: Boom. Nice. What are you paying to watch? Nothing. Go ahead.
25: Nothing.
1: Make Pat happy.
3: Then you can watch Bob Zanies as well. You can watch Kelly Collette's. You can watch. We got a bunch of friends who have those.
25: Then you can go buy your shirt on our pop-up shop.
24: Oh, my gosh, yeah. Mm-hmm.
1: Would you wear a shirt? All weekend. That shirt because it's got your face on it and your name?
24: When I leave here, I put it on. What do you come on.
1: I would,
24: You go to the grocery store. Are you Pat Guy?
1: How did you recognize? Oh!
3: You know your biggest fan is sitting to your right.
24: Jess.
3: Does she have one of those yet?
24: Of course she does.
6: I did order the sample in my size.
1: Yeah.
6: So I'll get that. Actually, I think my daughter's going to take that.
3: Oh, very nice.
6: She is actually Pat's biggest fan.
24: Oh, she's a sweetheart.
6: Yeah.
1: What's going on, Christy?
25: Two people have been arrested after hanging a banner on the Empire State Building antenna before apparently getting engaged.
1: These guys are nuts,
25: climbed up there without any safety gear. Scaled the building's antenna and unfurled a banner that read, "When the power of love beats the love of power, the world knows peace."
3: Oh, I hate it.
1: And now here's Huey Lewis.
25: Footage.
1: The power of love.
25: Then shows the pair climbing down to a wider ledge where one drops to their knee before kissing and hugging ensues.
3: Apparently, well, they start kissing each other?
25: They got engaged.
1: Well, and they got engaged.
3: Yeah. Oh, right there on the top?
25: Yeah. Identified as Russian climbers who go by Angela Nikolo and Ivan Birkus. They were the subject of the 2024 Netflix documentary Skywalkers, a love story.
1: They
6: real hot couple.
1: They have a picture of her and her engagement ring.
6: They say it's the best engagement ring picture you've ever seen posted. It's the entire skyline.
3: Because I saw some footage of them like looking down and like from their point of view.
6: Yes,
1: And they climb until they run out of tower. They weren't messing around.
6: Yeah. That's crazy.
25: Yeah. Rooftopping is the act of scaling rooftops, skyscrapers, towers, cranes, antennas, smokestacks, or other tall structures without any safety equipment.
3: Wow.
25: Man.
3: Yeah, Oscar was saying they're attractive people.
6: Yeah, they're very hot couple. Yeah. But have you seen the flags? Like people are photoshopping the flags.
3: Yeah.
6: One that said Billy Bob loves Charlene. If you listen to country music, that's hilarious. Yeah.
3: They put that up somewhere?
6: No, somebody did. They photoshopped it.
3: People are having fun with the banner.
4: Everybody's putting their...
6: Yeah, different.
3: Oh, I like that.
6: Yeah.
3: They've got to be in major trouble, though, right?
25: Yeah, they are. They were taken into custody on burglary, reckless endangerment, and other charges.
3: Yeah.
25: Yeah, so I don't know how long they'll be in the slammer, but... Mm. Congratulations.
3: It's scary
25: on your
3: at first.
25: Engagement.
24: How terrified would you be if you did that?
6: I can't imagine.
3: Those people, they have some other, they're missing that.
1: Right,
3: the thrill is more.
6: And they found each other.
3: No. Yeah.
6: That's great.
1: Walking along, man. Yeah. Like they're.
24: What do we do next?
25: I cannot imagine.
2: You want to climb where King Kong was?
1: You either climb or I will break you.
2: You are my fae ray.
1: King Kong was ocean.
25: Speaking of love.
3: King Kongski.
1: Yeah.
25: It appears that the Taylor Swift Travis Kelce wedding is a go.
1: Uh-oh.
25: We had a story on the Associated Press this morning that a New York City police officer who remained
1: was ocean.
25: Speaking of love.
3: King Kongski.
1: Yeah.
25: It appears that the Taylor Swift Travis Kelce wedding is a go.
1: Uh-oh.
25: We had a story on the Associated Press this morning that a New York City police officer who remained anonymous.
3: So the countdown is on?
25: Yeah, it was hired for security, and he kind of lifted the the veil on that.
3: So, Taylor, you only have a couple days left to realize you love me!
1: That's right. You just don't know he's out here.
3: She'll eventually find out.
1: She will.

0: And apparently she has enlisted the help of Sorrentino's, one of her favorite New York City restaurants.
1: Have you guys heard of that place?
0: I have not. It's apparently in the Mercer Hotel, maybe?
2: Oh, the Mercer, sure.
1: Oh, yeah, yeah, right there in the Mercer.
0: Yeah, yeah, food truck for Sorrentino's was spotted outside of Madison Square Garden. Of course, they're supposed to have the rehearsal dinner tonight for 100 and then the ceremony Friday for 1,000.
3: Do you think they did
4: the 1,000 people?
3: Yeah. Like the typical to be married couple, they tasted cake and went through the list.
1: I hope so.
3: Appetizer, yeah, the whole thing, really?
4: Yeah. Okay. I'm sure there will be a documentary about it.
0: I'm sure.
1: Yeah, we could even release it in theaters.
4: Yeah, I mean, that's kind of her style.
1: Why not?
4: Yeah.
1: People want to see it.
4: Yeah, and it's fun and then to she watch can
1: put
4: those
1: it
4: shows.
1: Out. She can put it out the way she wants it to be, mm-hmm. and I'm all for her.
4: Yeah.
3: What did Tom say about Travis and immediately realized he made a mistake, implying that he was stupid or something?
1: Me like dancing or
3: me
1: something.
3: Me like dancing.
1: I do, you do. We were all like, have you ever heard the guy talk? He's not.
0: He has a very nice podcast. Yeah, yeah, exactly. People love him.
4: Yeah.
1: Charming.
3: Yeah. Oh, charming as the day is long.
0: The menu for the MSG nuptials not yet known. However, the rehearsal dinner apparently will last from 6 to 10:30.
1: By the way, guys, Travis Kelce is a lesson in shooting your shot in a respectful,
4: 100%
1: good way.
5: Yeah. Yeah.
4: Yes.
1: There, you always, you
0: hear, never know.
1: I've seen interviews with Sharon Stone, Charlize Theron, and all these other women who are really, really attractive going, guys, do not come up and talk to
5: them. They're afraid.
1: Yeah, they are afraid. And
0: totally
1: he went, you know what? I like that girl.
4: Yeah.
1: And I'm going to say something.
3: No, he... I like girl. She sang pretty.
1: Yes. Scarlett Johansson recently said
4: yes.
1: that
4: yeah.
1: no guys came up to her until what's his face
3: Colin,
1: did.
0: Colin Jones.
1: And I'm not saying that's why they're. I mean,
4: yeah. Well,
1: they're together
4: be.
1: Because he was the only one. It's just. I mean, obviously they like each other, but
4: yeah.
1: Go ahead, let her know
0: yeah,
1: in a nice way. You're interested. You never know what's going to happen.
3: So how about it?
1: Because Colin Jost isn't a.
3: Oh, he's a handsome guy.
1: He's handsome, but he's not.
4: He's not Scarlett Johansson level.
3: Yeah, that's true.
0: I mean, he's kind of, he's like, all right.
1: Yeah, he's a fine
4: he's
1: looking guy.
4: He's an average guy, yeah. But,
5: okay, yeah. I'm doing it today. I'm calling Sophie Cunningham.
0: You know,
2: yes, do it.
0: With everything going on with Sophie right now, you might want to wait a few weeks.
5: Nope, not
0: let things calm down.
1: You never know.
4: Yeah.
1: You may be who she points to.
4: Yeah.
3: That's right. Boy, oh boy.
4: If you guys could shoot your shot right now. Is there someone top of mind that you would go, okay, this is the girl I'm calling?
0: Can't talk about the girl off air.
4: No, don't bring her up.
3: Oh, no. Florence Pugh has got a lifetime pass.
4: Okay.
1: She's single right now?
3: I don't.
1: Chick, she would
3: I
1: love you.
3: Think
4: and
3: so.
4: She likes older guys.
1: Yeah, she would love you.
3: Yeah. Oh, yeah. Yeah, Zach Braff.
4: Yeah.
3: Move over, Zach.
0: Yeah.
1: I would shoot my shot with Charlize.
4: Yeah.
5: Yeah. Skill yeah. award.
6: I'm going right. Brooks Nader.
0: Brooks Nader.
4: Brooks Nader. Ooh, I don't know pretty. Her. I'll look her up. Okay.
6: Who is he?
0: Her.
1: Yeah, Brooks and Dunn.
4: Oh,
6: yeah.
4: You're thinking Ralph.
6: Never knew his last name.
3: Well, that explains everything.
6: I'd go Juliette Lewis still.
3: No kidding.
4: Oh, okay.
5: Because yeah. she's crazy.
0: You know what? Yeah. I think you and have crazy. A shot with her.
6: I know. That's why I only like girls who like me.
3: Which,
6: if that makes sense.
1: I like, feel like she natural, would love you, dude.
4: Yeah.
3: Natural born killer, Juliette, yeah. or.
6: All of them.
1: All yeah. of them.
3: No kidding.
6: I love her. I love right. everything she does.
1: I'm a big fan of hers, too.
5: Yeah.
3: Cape Fear, Juliette. Yeah.
1: You know, she's on Broadway in the Rocky Horror Picture Show.
4: Oh.
1: Yeah.
3: Oh, she's in National Lampoon's Vacation, too.
1: Christmas Vacation.
3: Yeah.
0: Yeah.
6: Yeah.
3: She's fun.
6: Yeah.
4: Oh, there was
1: She'll
4: a time...
1: see you later, Clark. Her eyes are frozen.
4: There was a time when I was a teenager, 20s, and I was convinced, like, if I got the opportunity to talk to Bill Murray, he would fall in love with me.
1: Yeah.
4: And that's what was going to happen. Like, anytime I was like, no, I'm holding out for Bill Murray.
1: You know, I saw an interview with him once, and he mentioned... how much he liked, and he was talking about how he thought she was really talented and all this stuff.
4: Yeah,
1: Linda Cardellini.
4: Oh yeah,
1: and you're not far off.
4: Yeah, okay.
1: You may have been onto something.
4: Oh, I missed it.
3: The window slam shut.
0: The Swift Kelce wedding on Friday, apparently, according to my sources. The cocktail hour will start at 4:00.
3: Oh, nice.
0: Reception will kick in at 6:30 and is not expected to end until around 2 a.m. So we'll see.
1: What kind of traditional, like, will they do the duck dance?
3: Oh.
0: Oh, I doubt it.
3: Or
1: the electric slide?
0: Don't you wish they would?
1: Why wouldn't they?
3: The bunny hop?
4: But it'll be like Paul McCartney, right?

0: like
1: the band. As,
0: yeah, exactly.
2: Do you think Taylor will perform?
3: I hope
1: I
3: not.
1: No, I
3: wouldn't. Well, maybe she wrote a song for him though.
1: Oh,
3: that could be.
4: What is a duck dance?
2: Chicken.
4: Okay, that's what.
2: Oh, sorry.
4: It's Missouri ducks.
2: It's all ducks in Missouri, dude.
5: Yeah.
2: There was a band in 1917. There was the chicken dance was what it was. Somebody knocked over a candle, burned the whole place down. Ever since then, it's been a duck dance.
5: Duck dance. They hold ducks in amazing regard in Missouri.
2: I'm not in my head though. I'm still going. I know it was a duck dance. I don't know.
5: Well, they could have said duck dance. I know it is the chicken dance. But
0: are you really going to double check?
2: I am, because
1: you think it might be the duck dance.
2: It's one of those things where I feel a little insane, okay, and that my brain is going, no, it is.
0: There's a duck dance.
2: You
0: somewhere.
2: Have experienced duck dances.
0: Dance. Okay.
5: Maybe it's the bird.
3: Maybe it's the waddle, waddle, waddle.
5: The bird.
2: Look at this. Duck dance song. Duck dance is everywhere.
5: Quack, quack, quack, quack, quack. Does it say duck dance or chicken dance?
0: He said there's ducks on
2: when
0: his
2: you,
0: phone.
2: When you
5: look up duck dance.
2: Okay, here we go. This is interesting.
3: It better be. Share it.
5: Instead of just,
3: just reading
5: it to yourself.
2: Well, I'm trying to find the part where I'm right.
1: Oh, the top of it.
2: Now we know why he's always so busy over there. Yeah.
5: Those harebrained comments.
2: Yeah, duck dance is everywhere, but chicken dance comes up as well when I put in duck dance.
0: Okay.
2: Which
0: so people might just use it interchangeably.
2: Yeah.
0: Yeah.
2: Yeah. Can we just call it poultry dance?
0: All-inclusive, yes.
5: Are ducks fowl or just chickens?
2: I think they are waterfowl.
5: Waterfowl.
2: Yeah.
5: Waterfowl.
1: Don't go chasing waterfowls.
3: Oh, wow. That's a
2: I'm not kidding.
0: That's so good.
2: I really want to hear you do that.
1: Yeah.
0: Don't need you to build on that.
5: Waterfowl.
1: I love that song.
3: I do, too.
0: Oh, so good. Yeah.
1: So does Michael Keaton.
5: Oh, yeah, and the other guys. Yeah.
1: So funny.
2: Yeah, that is a great one.
5: Who's TLC? Stop it. You must know.
3: New survey sheds light on Americans' sex lives.
5: What does it do?
3: Sheds light.
5: Oh, yeah. Sheds light. Okay.
3: A poll of 1,500 U.S. adults conducted by Dating News found more than half of respondents say they have faked an orgasm.
5: I'd like to see Dating News being sold by old-time newsboys in restaurants for people who are dating. Get your latest daily news. See what you're doing wrong. Here you go.
3: To what you said earlier, Chick, almost a third said they did it so the sexual encounter would end.
5: Yeah. You've got to get some sleep, man.
3: The most common reason people fake their orgasms is to make their partner feel good.
2: Okay.
3: I don't know if that's a good thing, but
2: no, I would hate it so much. I would rather you just go, you know what? It's not going to happen.
0: Yeah.
3: Yeah.
2: I'm totally fine with that.
0: Sure.
3: Women are far more likely to fake an orgasm than men, with 69% saying they did at least once, compared to 40% of men who say the same. Isn't
2: I've done
3: it hard
2: it.
3: For a guy to fake it, though?
2: No, I've done it, but I've only done it alone.
5: All he does.
3: You want to cheat yourself?
2: Yeah, you just kind of go, you know what? I can go see a movie.
5: He goes home and he puts on the chicken dance and he goes,
1: No, duck.
5: The duck dance, and he goes, right. One, two, three, four.
2: Okay. I feel like it was duck dance. Once.
5: You know, you were at a wedding. Are you remembering you were at a wedding? And it's obviously chicken dance, but you kept saying duck dance and people were laughing at you behind your back?
2: They were laughing with me because we were all about to do the duck dance.
5: Okay.
2: All
5: right.
2: You think I was wrong there?
5: What's the one where they, is that the bunny hop where they, you grab somebody in front of you and they, a big line?
2: That's the conga.
3: The conga.
5: The conga line.
2: Yeah.
5: That's right.
3: Nearly 75% of those polled said they are comfortable telling a partner what they need sexually, yet 25% admit to not having initiated a conversation about sexual preferences in the past year.
2: I have a question for the ladies.
3: Yes, sir.
2: If you want to communicate something that you would like done in the bedroom, if a guy does, your guy says, hey, look, do you want it to be talked about during, just after, or at a totally other time?
3: Like bringing up something new?
2: Like, you know, I really liked it when you did this. I'd love you to do that more. Or, you know what I've always wanted to try? Do you want it? When do you want that?
0: Either
2: when do you want to hear about it?
3: Yeah, I
0: want to
3: hear about it different, separate.
2: Like, I've heard that a lot.
3: Like a foreplay thing.
2: So,
3: like,
2: Jess, you're cool with whatever.
0: Yeah, I'm cool. I'm cool with whatever. But also, like, the post-game recap, like, hey, I like that. That was good. Let's do that again. Stuff like that. You know what I mean? Like, the conversation after sex, the pillow talk. Like, hey, let's talk about the
4: You go over? You run tape?
5: Well, it's like
0: kind of.
1: See, I love that. Wow. I give the guy notes.
5: Halftime highlights?
2: I love that.
0: Yeah.
2: And that's what I always liked doing that too, but I've heard women say it's over. I don't want to talk about it right now.
0: Oh,
2: we'll talk about it another time.
0: No. After the fact, it's kind of fun.
5: Doesn't it seem like you'd be more open though, right before?
1: Yeah,
5: I guess.
2: I would think so. Instead of like a dinner a week later. Yeah.
0: Right.
3: No, I think there's a way to approach it that would be really sexy. Like,
2: okay. Hey, yeah.
0: Okay.
3: You know, have you ever thought about trying da da da da da? You know.
0: Ooh, that would be cute. Like in a little text or phone call
1: prior to. What is da da da da? What's that?
4: Yeah.
1: I want to hear
3: that.
0: Talk slower.
3: Yeah.
5: You know, give her the chicken dance. That's what you do. You go, da, da, da, da. And then you go. Yeah, that's right. They bang her. Okay.
3: Another 35% said their partner has rarely or never asked about their needs. That's sad.
2: Oh, that is sad.
5: Hey, I was reading this column.
2: I like this.
5: And I saw that I'm supposed to ask you about your knees, your needs. Yeah.
2: Apparently you got needs and
5: you
2: so forth.
5: You got needs and so forth.
3: More than half of men say they have no problem expressing their needs compared with 40% of women.
2: You want to get off and whatnot?
5: Here's the thing. Here's what I want.
2: I guess sex ain't just for me.
5: Yeah, boy, I never been all my life. You're a piece of the furniture. Didn't they call in Blade Runner, they called girls furniture, right? Or something like that?
2: Oh, the fakies or whatever the
5: hell. Yeah, the fakies. Animatronics, I forget.
2: Cyborgs or something.
5: Yeah, I forget what they called them in Blade Runner. Okay, sorry.
3: Yeah, we'll have more news coming up, and our look at history is on the way.
5: Let me tell you about Simply Safe. 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
3: Well, hello there.
5: Hello there. There's Pat Godwin.
27: Hey, Chick.
5: Hey, there's Jess Hooker.
0: Hi.
5: There's Joshua Arnold.
2: Hi, Chick.
5: Hi. Ace Cosby.
28: Howdy.
5: Jeff Oske.
28: Yes.
5: And I believe it's time for today in history.
3: History.
5: Because if we don't remember the past, how can we expect to? I can't find my birthdays. My birthdays are around here somewhere. Do you have a?
3: I have a whole list of them
5: for today in history.
3: Yes,
5: that's April 3rd today.
3: It is July 2nd.
5: Yep, July 2nd.
3: Celebrating a birthday today, our first African American Supreme Court justice, 1908.
2: Is it Harry Blackmun?
3: Whoa, no, it's Thurgood Marshall.
2: Oh, Thurgood Marshall.
5: Oh, you know his nickname, T Good. Something like right?
0: No? You gotta stop doing that voice.
5: T Good. Yo!
2: Hey, he's 2%.
0: Oh, that's right.
5: 3%.
2: Oh, sorry.
5: Thank you.
3: Born on the stage in 1932, our lovely Wendy's founder, Mr. Dave Thomas.
0: Oh.
3: Go have a single cheeseburger today in his honor.
2: Square Burgers. Now Square I've seen everything.
28: Did you know that he originally started working? He was one of the colonel's top people at the KFC, and then he went on to start Wendy's.
2: No kidding.
5: Yeah. Is that right?
3: I did not know that.
0: Yeah, I didn't know
28: that. I learned it the other day.
2: I really enjoy a Wendy's.
3: Oh, do I? A Frosty? Come on.
5: Yeah. Oh, they have
0: good
5: they
0: nugs.
5: They have like Kit Kat Frosties and
2: the fries are good.
5: Cookies. Yes, they are.
2: Yeah, they're a good place.
0: They got a spicy nugget.
28: Oh, man.
3: They're a spicy chicken sandwich.
2: They are. Good. They're a good, man. Good company.
3: Yeah, I have to eat there for lunch. One of my favorites, and he's got a great special out there right now, Larry David, born on this date in 1947.
5: I gotta be honest about Larry David.
3: You don't like him?
5: I didn't say that, but I haven't watched the new special, his history of being disgruntled or whatever. Yeah.
3: He's still disgruntled, but I enjoyed it. Did you enjoy it?
28: Yeah, it was fun. Yeah, it's pretty good.
3: I liked it.
5: It's enough already.
2: Yeah. I know, part of me wants to go, dude, you are sitting on mountains of cash.
0: But yes, then, that's how I feel.
5: But then when I go watch Curb Your or whatever, it's like, oh, okay, this is really.
2: It's always
5: really,
2: funny.
5: Really
2: yeah.
5: great.
0: Yeah, but it's just Curb with history now.
2: Like, oh, okay.
27: That's true.
0: That's what it is. Mm-hmm. Yeah.
3: Born on this date in 1957. I don't know who this person is. Oh, Bret Hart.
5: A wrestler.
2: Yeah. Bret the Hitman Hart.
3: Yeah. Oh. I'm not familiar with his work.
2: You would have swooned maybe really? Back in the 80s.
5: Oh, yeah.
28: Yeah, right. I wore. Was it a pink unitard?
2: Yeah.
0: Pink and green, I think.
2: And the glasses, black. Sunglasses.
28: Yeah. Oh, yeah.
0: Oh, yeah.
28: Oh, the wraparound.
2: Yeah.
3: Boy, I don't
0: like,
3: remember
0: he made
3: that.
0: Those famous, really.
2: He was no Ravishing Rick Rude.
5: A lot of... A lot of product in his hair, right?
28: Oh, yeah. A lot of dippity-doo.
5: Dippity-doo. Yeah. It looked like dippity-doo.
0: Real greasy.
3: Do they still sell dippity-doo?
28: No.
3: No?
5: I bet they do.
28: I'm going to say yes. Oh, yeah?
5: I bet I can have it for you this afternoon by 5.
27: Put it on Tom's desk.
3: Oh, we should put a big jar of dippity-doo right there.
2: Used.
3: Yeah.
5: Consider it done.
2: Put a big dollop in his coffee.
5: Just a side note, I put dippity in the search bar, and it filled out dippity-doo hair gel?
3: It's real big on Instagram right now for some reason. I think it's a trending thing.
0: It's the glass hair look, right, where you slick it back and your hair looks like glass on top where it's all pulled back real tight.
5: Dippity-doo girls with curls.
3: Yeah. Yeah.
5: Smooth and separate curls formulated with aloe and vitamin E.
2: Mm-hmm. Oh.
5: Just the way nature intended. That's right.
3: Born on this date in 1964, Jose Canseco.
2: Jose Canseco.
3: Did he date Madonna? Am I making that up?
2: Oh, yeah, they did.
3: I thought.
6: They had a fling.
5: Yeah. Didn't he shoot his finger off at his kitchen table while he's cleaning his gun?
3: Yep.
28: I think he shot steroids, too, didn't he?
2: Yeah, he was a big, he came out and talked all about it.
5: He was
2: one of the sultans of SWAT, he and Mark McGuire.
5: One of the Bash Brothers, right? Mm-hmm.
2: Yes, that's exactly, I'm sorry. Yeah. He and McGuire were the Bash Brothers, yes, not the sultan of SWAT.
3: Also born on this date in 1964, a friend of the show, Doug Benson.
5: Oh, there you go.
3: Yeah, he's a funny guy.
2: I wonder how he'll celebrate his birthday. Cue the bong noises.
5: Yeah. I'm going to relax. I'm going to take today and relax.
3: Celebrating a birthday today, Johnny Weir.
0: Oh, fun.
5: He wears...
3: I hope he has a nice outfit today.
5: Different hats, right? Yes. He wore fun hats. Yeah.
2: He's great on those Olympics.
3: Mm-hmm. He is great. Born on this date, Ashley Tisdale.
0: Oh, okay.
6: I know. High school
3: Disney
6: musical,
3: star,
6: right?
3: High school. Yes. Yeah.
5: Oh, okay. All right.
3: Lindsay Lohan. We all know her.
5: Oh, Lindsay, yeah. Gorgeous. I still say her update of The Parent Trap is delightful.
3: It is a sweet little movie.
2: It is a delight.
5: Wonderful.
3: And Margot Robbie, born on this date, Barbie.
5: Hubba, hubba, hubba.
0: Real hot.
2: You ever seen Jim Carrey?
6: Yes.
2: Next to her? Mm-hmm. They're on that great British talk show.
6: Graham Norton.
2: Graham Norton. Okay. And he looks at her and he goes, you know, I just want to let you know that I think it's so wonderful how far you've advanced and how far you've come and all the work you're getting with your clear physical disadvantages.
5: You know me in these weird shows. I watch an Australian cop show. It's called Undercover or something.
2: Down Undercover?
5: It's filmed, it's in Sydney or one of them. But Margot Robbie was a high school student on one of the episodes.
2: Oh, wow.
5: And...
2: she's a great actress.
3: Pretty.
2: Too.
5: I don't know how old she was, but
0: okay.
3: Old enough.
5: Good God. Oh, go ahead.
2: Who said old enough?
3: I did.
5: Yeah.
2: I just want the listener to know.
3: No, she's old enough. That means she's over 18.
5: That's right. Okay.
3: WBTW, I don't know what that means. And on this date in 1843, according to a local newspaper clipping, an alligator fell from the sky in Charleston, South Carolina.
2: What was happening?
3: Well, I don't know. Maybe it was a hurricane or something.
5: Well, it had to be a fire, and they scoop down and get water, and they dump it on the fire.
3: The alligator?
5: Yeah, and they accidentally pick up an alligator when they're scooping water, right? No?
3: All right. Mm-hmm. Amelia Earhart and Fred Noonan disappear while flying over the Pacific on this date in 1937.
5: And what's the backstory on that? Were they a couple? Were they?
3: No, I don't think so.
5: I know. No, I know Amelia and Eleanor Roosevelt
0: had
5: something.
3: No, they did.
2: They had to.
5: You don't want to care.
6: Whatever happened
5: with
6: the plane that they almost found in the college that was involved? You know anything about that?
3: No, they're still working on that.
2: Are we still hearing it?
3: Yeah.
5: It turns out it was a group of fish.
2: Looking at the photo, it looked like a log to me.
0: Yes.
5: Yeah.
3: In 2002, Steve Fawcett became the first person to do this. Do you remember what he did?
2: He invented the spigot.
3: No?
5: No, he went somewhere overseas, around the world.
3: Solo circumnavigation of the world nonstop in a balloon.
5: Yes, a balloon.
3: We covered this story,
5: Steve,
3: I remember back then.
5: Fawcett, and he invented the spigot. And they call it the faucet now.
3: Sam Walton opened his first Walmart store on this date in 1962 in Rogers, Arkansas. I have a friend that went there just recently to the museum. I guess there's a great museum.
5: What is it? Bentonville?
3: Bentonville,
5: I think. And they have one of the world's largest airports in Bentonville just because that's
2: all the business.
0: Wait, there's a Walmart museum?
3: Yeah.
0: Hmm. Okay.
5: Wow.
3: Susan B. Anthony Dollar was issued on this date in 1979.
5: That's right. Everybody called it a Butch Buck. Everybody did. Everybody called it that.
3: Airplane premiered in 1980 on this date.
2: Laugh free.
5: Change the game, man. when they're standing in the plane and they know they're going to crash or there's a problem, and Leslie Nielsen and Peter Graves are standing there, and Peter Graves goes, "Can you tell me when we're going to land?" And he goes, I can't tell. You can tell me. I'm a doctor. No, he said, I can't really. There's no way of knowing. Oh, it was just, I lost my mind.
3: And coming up, I know we're not going to be here on the 4th of July, but here's an interesting fun fact for the 4th of July.
5: Okay. Party smart, kids.
3: Did you know that three of the first five presidents died on July 4th?
2: No.
3: Yeah. Weird.
5: Gerald Ford.
3: John Adams and Thomas Jefferson died July 4th, 1826.
2: On the same day?
5: The same year.
3: Yep.
5: Well, that's...
3: The 50th anniversary of the Declaration of Independence.
5: Why isn't Dan Brown doing something about that?
2: Yes.
5: Now you know that's a conspiracy.
3: And James Monroe followed 5 years later on July 4th, 1831.
5: But he left us with his great-great-great-granddaughter, Marilyn Monroe.
2: That's right.
3: Mr. And the world's a better place.
5: Mr. President.
3: And that's the history for you today.
2: All right.
5: We'll be back. And you've got more
3: like
5: news.
3: A teacher.
5: We have
3: Al Jackson coming up next.
5: Sweet Face coming up. That's right. We're in the O'Reilly Auto Parts Studios. 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
12: I'm feeling lucky to have my college-age kids home with me for a few weeks this summer. And one of the things I know we're going to be talking about, AI. I've started to use it more often at the hospital to get fresh takes on patient problems that I'm trying to solve. And for my girls, well, I know that they are navigating college now with these new powerful tools. Something, frankly, that you and I couldn't have even imagined when we were in school. But while it may be tempting to outsource your studying and your work to these large language models, I beg you not to. And that's because AI chatbots tend to reproduce what researchers call weird viewpoints. That's an acronym. Western, educated, industrialized, rich, and democratic. Look, AI isn't going away. And admittedly, it can be a really powerful tool. But you don't want it doing your thinking for you. I'm Dr. Sanjay Gupta, helping you live a better life.
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25: Hi.
5: There's Pat Godwin.
33: Hello.
5: There's Jess Hooker.
25: Hi.
5: There's Josh Arnold.
34: Mm-hmm.
5: Ace Cosby's here.
35: Hello.
5: There's Jeff Oskey. Mm-hmm. I'm Chick. And there's Al Jackson. Hello, Al.
2: Hi, Al.
25: Hey, Al.
33: How are you?
2: Nice seeing you. Happy 4th of July to you.
5: Got the
33: same. And Josh, I'm glad you said that, man, because I had a question. How long, what is your fireworks threshold? Like, how long before you're like, all right, let's go?
2: Oh, dude, I'm the whole time.
33: Yeah, really? Josh.
2: And no, oftentimes I'm left wanting more. I'm a big fan.
0: No, 18 minutes tops. That's it.
5: Wow.
0: That's plenty.
5: I can I could take them or leave them, Al. I don't. I'm sitting here thinking, if I hadn't ever been in any relationships, I don't think I would have gone to a fireworks show.
2: Oh, wow.
5: If it would have been left up to me.
3: They're kind of all the same, aren't they? You kind of.
2: A huge fan. Huge fan. Right,
5: really?
0: It's all really right. Fun to watch kids watch fireworks.
3: That's fun.
0: Yeah.
33: But couldn't you say that about seals or dolphins? Like, it's fun to watch kids discover the world.
0: You're
33: yes,
0: right,
33: it's
0: you're
33: beautiful.
0: Right.
33: Oh, they like butterflies. Yeah. Awesome. Why do I have to be standing here?
0: Well, the funnest part of. The most fun part of fireworks is that the kids are quiet the whole time. You get a moment of peace and quiet because they're watching fireworks.
33: I do like to see, like, when people bring their 7th month old out there with those with those
0: fighter pilot, they
33: look like they're at a firing range with those headphones. Yeah. I think it's like such a weird thing for a baby. But yeah, I don't know. I just like after I see the first one, I'm like, I respect what you guys are doing here. Can I leave?
2: Mm-hmm. Oh.
33: I don't want to be there.
3: Okay, gotcha. Fair enough.
0: So, Al, do you like the drone shows now? Will you watch that?
33: I do.
0: Okay.
33: I think if I was going to do fireworks or drones, I think because the drones can shock you. Like there was one at Bronco Stadium, and they did one where they just they went from like the Denver logo and then just moved to a football helmet, and then it was just and then threw a pass to itself. I was like, that's pretty dope. It was pretty, cool. I was like, why? Wow. And it was over the highway. I'm like, people are going to be crashing looking up at this.
2: Wow.
33: Like it's really cool. So
0: yeah.
33: I don't know. I'm not anti 4th of July, but
2: I love the drones, but I need the sense that I something could go real wrong here. I need yeah. that.
5: Oh,
3: that's what you enjoy.
2: The hint, well, it's part of the enjoyment.
5: A okay. hint of danger.
2: Yeah, yeah.
5: Huh.
3: What about the noise? Do you like those real big booms?
2: Love it. I want to feel them in my chest.
0: Yeah.
2: Yeah.
5: Really?
2: Yeah. Oh.
5: Okay. All right.
3: No Man. Thanks.
5: Yeah. Take them or leave them over here.
33: Well,
5: yeah,
33: it is a good. It's isn't it really like dogs 420 because they get medicated.
5: Oh yeah.
33: All over the that. Yeah. This is their crash out festival. Yeah, I mean, think about how many high animals there are on 4th of July. Yeah.
5: If you ever have a dog that is skittish about fireworks, you would never buy fireworks or participate in any
2: you do feel for them, yeah.
5: They have no idea what's going on, but they don't like it.
2: Yeah.
5: Yeah.
2: Nervous.
5: Unbelievable.
33: It's a good day to break into a house, just saying.
5: All right.
33: I'm just throwing out facts. I'm not saying that you should. I'm not endorse. The Bob and Tom Show does not endorse going on a day where definitely both guard dogs are going to be distracted.
2: Are you aware of Tom's theory that things like firework displays
5: are a
2: pickpockets? Like that's
5: dream
2: their field
5: come
2: day.
5: True because
2: he says everybody is focused on looking up. No one's paying attention to people taking things out of their pocket.
5: Fireworks, the opening ceremonies at the Olympics,
2: the eclipse is where
5: the eclipse. Is
2: he
5: where
2: was
5: it
2: convinced.
3: Yeah.
2: Oh gosh, the eclipse! It's just going to be pickpockets.
5: Pickpockets everywhere.
33: What? I just like that Tom still lives in a world with 1972 crimes.
5: Oh yeah,
33: like no one. Yeah. I do wonder. And I don't know if this would be a possible thing to chart when, like, the transition. Because I think about this with, like, homeless people and just even people getting mugged. Like, no one has cash anymore.
3: Right.
33: So, yeah. Like, when does that, like, remember, like, you would just walk out of a 7-Eleven and give, like, a homeless guy 53 cents?
5: Mm-hmm. Oh, yeah.
33: Because you're just holding it. And right. Now I don't know, like, where does that money go? Because I'll tell you where I think it goes. It goes to baristas.
5: No.
33: Would that round up? Because, like, you know, you go to a coffee shop, your coffee's going to be $6. And whatever it is, the first option on the screen is a dollar minimum. Mm-hmm. That used to be like you used to round up and just drop the change in the jar. Mm-hmm. Now, if you look, every customer in line is giving $1 to $2. So they're making $1 or $2 every 30 seconds. Am I off with my math?
3: No.
33: It seems like they're cleaning up.
5: I think I want a job as a barista.
3: Yeah.
5: Yeah. Why not?
33: Yeah. You notice it's like a little, you know what I call it? And it's like, I'm not being insulting here because I don't think there's anything wrong with being at Hooters. But, you know, a lot of coffee shops, especially local ones, are dressed up coffee Hooters. There's like cute girls. They're not flirting with you, but they're pleasant. A lot of men with, you know, car seats in the back, but just like like to have a 28-year-old girl being nice to him, smiling at him. And look, let's be honest, because I remember I was at a coffee shop. I've been in entertainment, so I'm always like, what are they doing here? And I'm like, look, and it's just a bunch of 39-year-old men in zip-up hoodies, and they're just like regular guys, but they like still want to be around cute girls, and that I'm sure those guys all tip $2-3 bucks. And I just think that the baristas have made out, and pickpockets, muggers, and homeless people have lost out.
5: Well, there you go.
0: Have you guys seen the bikini baristas, the drive-through?
3: Sure. Yeah, we've done some wild.
6: We got them here in town.
0: Mm-hmm. We do?
6: Yeah.
5: Did that start on Landman?
0: That's the first place I saw it. Yeah.
3: Well, we had it way before Landman. It started in Seattle. Kidding. I remember that because I think one of the first ones was in Seattle. And they got in trouble because they were doing that.
5: Are you aware of this, Al? Bikini baristas.
33: I am. And I think you're right, Christy. It was up in the northwest. Did they get in trouble because it was like you can't be that naked around food?
3: I can't remember. Like, I think people were just upset because there were cute girls in bikinis. I could look dig up.
7: Yeah,
3: I can
7: wives
3: dig up that
7: were
3: story.
7: Getting upset. That's why they called it grounds for divorce. But,
33: that is a walk off home run, sir.
5: Boom.
33: That is hilarious. That is amazing. Yeah, I just I have a theory that a lot of guys. I can't speak for every guy. We talked about sundresses on the show. I like stuff left up to the imagination. So if you come busting through the drive-thru window with a gigantic rack, of course I'm going to look. But you've also cut down, I can't bring my mom here. I can't bring my girl here. But if they're just like cuties and they got on like a little sundress or something, but you're like, all right, I see what you're working with. Like, I think that I like the mystery, and then I can bring my family around and not feel like a disgusting human. Yeah. So I think that's it. It's just like the same way, like they do the high school girls' car wash.
3: Yeah,
33: and it's like grown men in that line. I'm like, wild, Jeff. It's like that's your niece's age, you bum.
0: They still do it in our town.
3: They still do them for sure.
0: Yeah, but they have cheer shorts on, which.
2: They still do them in your town?
0: Oh, 100%. Oh,
2: yeah. What day? What's the name of your town?
5: Yeah, and do you know the hours right off the top of your head?
0: Hey, they do it with the baseball protest. Team, too. So, yeah.
3: The soccer team, they all do them. The choir,
0: The pancake breakfast is big, too.
2: Choir?
0: Mm-hmm.
5: Pancake breakfast?
3: Really? Yeah. They have to go.
0: Yeah.
3: That's what I meant.
5: I get the feeling Jess is a time traveler. She, comes from 1974 and, small town stuff that goes on.
0: Oh, yeah. Drive through my town. It is like going through a time machine.
3: Apparently, the Naughty Latte was the first location. It was opened in November of 1999 by Mary Keller in Bremerton, Washington. But it's Naughty disputed. Latte. There are others who say there was another one that the Cowgirls Espresso opened in Tukwila, Washington. But they both were in the Washington State area.
33: Christy, ain't that just like America? Like, as soon as you make a claim, somebody goes, we've been exploiting our employees forever.
5: Cowgirls. We were first to make
3: Cowgirls
5: them feel.
3: Cowgirls Espresso.
7: Oh, you had to pull in reverse.
33: Cowgirls Espresso does not sound sexy either. It sounds like, look, ladies, I'm sorry, we got to cut this ride short. I got Cowgirls Espresso.
0: Our local coffee shop in my little town is called Barrel Racing Baristas.
33: In for that.
0: They're clothed. I mean, it's not.
3: Wow. Do they barrel race?
0: Yeah, they also have a farm.
3: Oh,
0: yeah.
3: Well.
0: So
3: okay, that's cool.
0: Kind of cute.
3: Right.
0: Yeah.
5: Al, do you have any a phrase for us that we can be hip?
33: Oh yeah. So I had a phrase and I came up with it myself and I wanted to throw it out. If you guys I don't know if you guys will be able to get it through context.
2: But this is something you've invented. This is
33: something I've invented.
2: All right.
33: Okay. we've all heard the word and the term Karen. It's been out forever.
5: Sure. Mm-hmm. Sure.
33: I've invented a term called Janet. It's another Janet.
5: Janet.
33: Not a Karen. A Janet. Anybody have a guess?
2: Yes. Janet is kind and somewhat mousy and plain, but you get her in the right situation and she is a firecracker.
33: I like it. Just because that's close enough. My thing, Josh, is like we hear about Karens, and that is usually mean, older, white women yelling at people.
5: That's right.
33: But no one ever talks about Janets, and Janets are older white women that have no fear of black men. And will just come up and start talking to you in your home. My friends are like ex-pro ball players. They just come up, hey, fellas, where's the bank? I'm like, what? Like, they're just like... when people say, they have no, they just Good job.
2: Al, I did it's it yesterday.
0: Right, it's okay.
3: Well, right. Yesterday.
0: We got it.
2: Yeah.
33: All right. Good job. I channeled it over my body.
5: It's just coincidence. We have to go now.
33: It's been a pleasure doing the show with you guys. For all these days.
6: Have a nice life, Al. We
5: thank you, Al.
33: All right, love you.
2: I love. By the way, Janet's great. I hope it sticks.
0: I know. Yeah. Oh, we'll start using it.
2: Yeah.
6: Have a great Fourth.
0: Go Rock.
33: Love you guys. Have a good holiday.
2: You too. I'll see you, man.
5: Let's let Christy tell us something about her car.
3: I won't say anything bad, I promise.
5: Okay, good.
3: While the world watches the stars at the FIFA World Cup, Hyundai has its eyes on the next generation of talent. 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Neither does Hyundai. Hyundai has always moved the future within reach. They did it when they made advanced safety standard on every vehicle and engineered EVs with ultra-fast charging capability. Because the future isn't some far-off concept.
5: No.
3: No. It's already here. Next starts now. Hyundai, an official partner of FIFA.
5: Right, FIFA. You are. We're in the O'Reilly Auto Parts studios. We'll be back. 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
3: I have some advice for you. Don't eat peanut butter-filled pretzels right before you go on the air.
7: Well, they're good.
3: Until the salt gets stuck right there.
5: They are delightful. You know, and puppy dogs love them, too.
7: Really?
5: Yeah, oh, yeah. There's Pat Godwin.
7: Hey, chick.
5: There's Jess Hooker.
0: Hello.
5: Josh Arnold over there.
7: Hi.
5: There's Ace Cosby.
21: Hello.
5: Hello, indeed. I'm Chick. There's Jeff Oske. And
7: yes.
5: We're at the news desk with...
3: Again?
5: Christy
2: Be
5: Lee.
2: Safe out there with your fireworks, yes. Ladies and gentlemen.
3: Yeah, listen to Uncle Josh.
2: Don't do that thing where you take a Roman candle and you light it and you pretend it's your wiener going off. That's
3: or
2: my thing.
3: Or put it in your butt. Don't do that.
5: Yeah, don't shoot it out of your butt.
3: Yeah, none of that.
5: Although...
3: Make sure you put the right side in.
2: You know what the problem is,
5: yeah,
2: though?
5: Yeah, that's true.
2: The fuse is on the other side.
3: That's true.
2: So
3: yeah.
2: Either way.
3: You gotta light it and then stick it in real quick, right?
2: Either way, you're burning the old calamari.
0: Is there 4th of July themed porn?
2: There must be.
0: Right?
2: Yeah.
5: Oh, yeah.
0: Like that there's...
5: Like red, white, and blue.
2: Maybe even an Uncle Sam character.
0: Yes.
5: Uncle
0: the Statue
5: Sam.
0: Of Liberty.
2: Gamir.
0: Betty,
2: Betty
0: Ross.
7: There's a gay one called Yankee Doodle Dandy.
3: Did you see how many people were dressed up at the World Cup game last night? It was really cool.
5: I bet they have an Aunt Samantha. Aunt Sam.
2: Oh, yeah.
5: Aunt you.
0: Oh, there you go.
2: I want you.
0: What were they dressed up
2: to fill
0: as?
2: My holes.
3: There was a Statue of Liberty. There was a guy dressed as Uncle Sam. Very patriotic.
5: Wait a minute.
0: Okay.
5: You know, that's even that's filthy for the producers. Phil,
2: hey guys, we gotta
5: tone this title
2: a little subtlety, please.
5: My God, okay.
3: A Colorado man is recovering after being bitten 3 times by a rattlesnake during a family outing.
5: I think Colorado's starting to give Florida a run for its money.
3: Yes. An encounter that sent him into anaphylactic shock and required 18 vials of anti-venom.
5: 18.
3: Yeah, Michael Padilla said the incident happened after his family stopped at a favorite spot along a river.
2: Rattlesnake
3: during a
2: Bite
3: day
2: Ranch.
3: Trip.
5: rattlesnakes as far as I can see.
3: Michael said, I stepped on a rock. I was looking at my next step. Next thing I know, I got hit from the back like somebody punched me with a thorn.
2: Oh.
3: Within minutes, his condition rapidly deteriorated. The family called 911.
5: I didn't know about this. I thought if you had had the anti-venom, a shot of that, and you're okay.
2: That's what it would seem like.
3: Well, they didn't get to, they had to get to the hospital first.
5: Yeah, yeah, but I don't... why do you have to use more than one?
2: Well, he was bit three times.
3: He went into anaphylactic shock shortly after being loaded into the ambulance. Doctors later determined the rattlesnake had bitten him three times, leaving six puncture wounds on and near his calf. He was treated with 18 vials of anti-venom during his hospitalization.
5: Wow.
0: That's crazy.
2: You ever seen a rattlesnake in the wild?
0: No, not a rattlesnake.
2: Once for me, and it you did, Jeff?
7: Yeah, terrifying.
2: It was one of the scarier
0: experiences. Did it do the whole thing? Like, did it... It came up and
2: I was in my car. I was in a car.
0: Oh,
2: and it was insane. I drove. I saw it on the side of the road.
5: Yeah,
2: and I was driving by it, and this was like a dirt road in Nevada.
3: Okay,
2: it was like
3: right when
2: you go see the Grand Canyon. It was taking this.
0: Oh, okay.
2: Anyway, and I was like, oh my God, that rattle! And I always forget too how gigantic they are.
0: Yeah,
2: like they're just longer and thicker than you would think, or I don't know, than I had in my head.
0: Yeah,
2: and as I passed it, I was towing a trailer. I looked in my side mirror, and it struck one of the tires of the trailer. Fought on the side of the road.
5: Yeah.
2: And I was driving by it, and this was like a dirt road in Nevada.
0: Okay,
2: it was like
0: right when
2: you go see the Grand Canyon, it was taking this.
0: Oh, okay.
2: Anyway, and I was like, oh, my God, that rattle. And I always forget, too, how gigantic they are.
0: Yeah.
2: Like, they're just longer and thicker than you would think, or I don't know, than I had in my head.
0: Yeah.
2: And as I passed it, I was towing a trailer. I looked in my side mirror, and it struck one of the tires of the trailer.
0: Oh.
2: And the way it like launched itself to strike the tire of the trailer and then retract, it just gave me the chills.
0: Yeah.
5: Wow.

0: sides come out?
1: No, that's a cobra.
0: That's a cobra. Yeah. Okay, okay.
1: No, I was in Death Valley, and we had stopped at an overlook to, you know, look at the scenery, and it was me and my three friends, and all of a sudden, you heard the rattle.
2: Oh.
1: And we looked down, and it was coiled up like a foot and a half in front of us, and we all very slowly backed away and got in the car and drove away.
2: Oh, yeah. I'd be so nervous, because sometimes there are like 10 of them all in that
1: and
2: area.
1: And we were hours for, like...
0: If like you would have been bitten, you would have been dead.
1: There was no cell phones. Right, there was none of that. Yeah, it was terrible.
2: So this guy's fine?
3: Yeah, he's fine now.
2: And do you think it's safe to say then 18 vials of...
4: Yeah, there must be some.
2: And he was bit three times that if you're bit once, you're at least going to get four vials?
3: Right. I don't know. I don't know how bad the bite was. Or
0: But also, like she said, the trip to the hospital, maybe they needed more. It had it gotten into the bloodstream. Oh. I don't know.
2: And the babies are more venomous, correct?
0: Oh, really?
1: Yeah. Because they don't know how to, they unload everything into it.
2: Yeah, you
1: they don't know how to control.
0: They can turn it on and off.
1: Yeah.
0: Gosh.
4: And these the magicians with the snakes, and they evidently there's a process you can milk them.
0: Yes.
4: I guess to get the venom out.
2: It just drips down
4: for the
2: fangs.
4: Most. That's yeah, so for weird. The most part. Yeah.
3: Cock, I'm gonna have nightmares.
0: When I was a kid, I know I've talked about this a lot, but 'tis the season. Mm-hmm. We were at the lake. And we had a beachfront property, and there were like 15 cousins, kids everywhere, right? And there was a snake that had come up the dock and was kind of like around us. And we all scream and run out of the water. Well, my dad wants to show us there's nothing to be afraid of. So he jumps off of the dock into like, I don't know, 3 feet of water where it's pretty shallow. He grabs the snake by the neck. I'm not kidding. And he's like, look, there's nothing to be afraid of. As the snake is biting him up the arm, blood is running down. He puts it in the other hand. He goes, kids, it's fine. Bites here, walks up onto shore, grabs the snake by the tail, and just starts whacking it across the tree.
2: Good Lord.
0: And he's like, there's nothing to be afraid of.
4: And he's bleeding.
0: And he's bleeding everywhere. And my Aunt Betty Jo, she's got a cigarette. She's like, that snake ain't going to die till the sun goes down.
2: What is that?
0: So they put it in a grocery bag and put it on and drive him to the hospital because they don't know if it's poisonous or not.
4: Yeah.
0: And dad said at some point they're going and the snake starts to move in the bag and they're just like banging the bag on the dash.
2: I told you that snake ain't going to die for a while.
0: Not
4: till the sun goes down. Wise Betty Jo.
0: Aunt Betty Jo. Yeah.
2: I got bit last year, if you remember.
4: That's right.
2: I was trying to free it from a netting in a pond.
4: And a good deed, huh? Yeah.
5: Did it hurt? It hurt?
2: It did. Yeah, but it
4: yes, it hurt.
5: It hurt?
2: It was more scary than painful.
0: Yes.
2: But,
5: man.
0: You were trying to save it?
2: I really was trying to help it. Yeah, but, you know, an idiot, you don't really know. And I just quickly, what kind of snake is this? So, luckily, non-venomous and everything. But
4: I don't have a thing about fear, like spiders, but I think I do about snakes. They just wig me out.
2: Gotcha. I don't have... I'd be afraid if I saw a sidewinder or a rattlesnake.
3: Mm-hmm. You've never seen a water moccasin while you've been fishing?
2: Yeah, yeah. And they don't bother me. But
3: really?
2: They really bother my brother.
3: Yeah, they bother me. Yeah. They bother me.
2: And he caught a snake once. And
4: how do you feel about the phrase... he's more afraid of you than you are of him.
2: I believe it to a point.
0: Right.
2: Yeah. Yeah, I bet he is kind of afraid, but he's going, when we're afraid, we're going to run away.
0: Yeah.
2: He's going to bite us.
0: Right.
4: He's going to bite us. He's starting to fight. Yeah.
3: A North Carolina man has been sentenced for robbing a game store employee of nearly $21,000 in Pokemon cards. Joseph Trevor Wilson pleaded guilty to charges stemming from the robbery of Video Game Time. The 36-year-old pepper sprayed an employee, bound their hands, fled with the Pokemon cards, cash, and a cell phone.
2: Man.
3: After investigators identified Mr. Wilson as the suspect, they searched his belongings and discovered a calendar notebook containing a drawing of a Pokemon symbol on the date of the robbery. I guess that's one way to remember you got to rob the store.
2: Wow. Yeah. What was I supposed to do today?
3: He was sentenced to over 10 years in prison.
4: Changed the furnace filter. There was something else.
3: Oh, yeah. That Pokemon card is on this date. Oh.
4: I got to reboot the Wi-Fi. And then,
3: Speaking of that, a card shop in Oregon is suspending its Yu-Gi-Oh! Tournament due to smelly players.
2: I bet.
3: Kronos Games and Gifts in Beaverton said the card tournaments said the card tournaments... For a week after having had issues,

0: Okay, I did not edit this story. This came to me from someone else who's mm-hmm. not here today. Mm-hmm. Kronos Games and Gifts in Beaverton said the card tournaments they were having for a week had issues with people mistreating the restrooms, and they had multiple bad reviews because of poor hygiene.
1: Mistreating.
0: Yeah. Yu-Gi-Oh!, a trading card game similar to Pokemon or Magic the Gathering, has devoted fans across the country and all over the globe.
2: This is no way to treat a restroom. Come on.
0: The Post encouraged players to follow Konami guidelines.
3: You don't poop in the Dyson.
2: Yeah. What are you doing?
0: Or official tournament rules that specifically address player hygiene. The rule states all persons attending a tournament or tournament, depending on how you pronounce it,
2: tournament,
0: yeah. must be clean and wear clean clothing or risk being penalized. Persons who neglect self-care to the point they are negatively impacting the tournament may be asked to correct the issue to continue the event.
2: Yeah, I was doing real well, but I got penalized. I stunk too bad.
3: Yeah, I'm pretty smelly.
2: Yeah.
0: Yeah.
2: I got kicked out of the tournament.
0: I don't know what they did to mistreat a restroom, but...
4: At these gaming conventions, they actually hand out a pamphlet to the gamer people, like, every 24 hours, you need to take a break. Every 4 hours, you need to drink this much water. You need to at least have two meals. Mm-hmm. You need to have one shower. Like, they list it down in the pamphlet. Like, because these guys will sit there and play for 72 hours straight.
3: Are they, and they have booths that are, like, sponsored by Right Guard and stuff where they'll pass out the little travel.
0: Mm-hmm. Yeah. Are they wearing diapers?
3: Oh, maybe.
4: They probably are.
0: Yeah.
1: Oh, that's gross.
0: Yeah. Depends, whatever you want to call the bend.
3: I just poop myself, so I keep playing.
2: That's it. Nothing comes between me and my game.
0: A man who claims to have a 10-inch penis says he feels like nothing more than a sex toy to eager women.
3: What a poor bastard.
2: It's almost like I need two
5: days.
0: Oh, there he is.
5: Life is hell.
0: Personal trainer Kieran John.
1: Yeah, he looks real upset.
0: A UK native living in Australia told the Daily Star.
5: Well, they're doing a little zoom in.
0: That his massive member leads to daily wardrobe nightmares and painful friction.
2: You know what this is? It's a wardrobe nightmare. Yeah,
3: what a curse this is.
2: Good Lord.
0: The 35-year-old added, some women use me as a dildo.
2: That's
0: sometimes I don't mind being objectified, but... Sex is supposed to be a meeting of the mind, body, and spirit.
1: He is trying to get so much more.
3: Exactly.
1: He knows exactly
3: what
1: he's doing.
3: This guy's a monster.
0: Other women are completely terrified of his size.
2: Take you and your freakish hog and get out of here.
0: Leading to rejection and disappointment on his part.
3: Oh, boy. I bet it's a sad, lonely life.
0: Despite the shortcomings.
3: You huge hog.
2: I just throw it over my shoulder. And burp it.
0: Despite the shortcomings of having a sizable manhood, Mr. John remains confident, adding, I know this sounds arrogant, quote, but I know I have the ability to put women to sexual bliss.
5: Oh.
0: Really?
3: Man. I'm going to wield my responsibility very cautiously, though. I don't want all the women to fall in love.
2: With great power comes great responsibility.
1: The line forms here.
0: He gives off big BDE.
3: Oh, yeah.
1: Yep.
3: Yeah. Got that BDE and his BDEs.
1: He looks kind of short, though. I'm going to be honest.
3: Oh, like, yeah, he did. In the picture, he kind of did.
1: Yeah, in comparison to his member.
3: But he's also fit and handsome. Fit.
2: And he did not miss leg day, right?
0: No, he didn't.
2: No.
3: Yeah. Apparently, he didn't.
4: Well, you got to carry that thing around. Yeah. You got to have
5: his D-Day either.
2: Okay, that making me dizzy when he zooms in and out.
1: Yeah, whatever.
5: 3DD.
3: I'm so Do I look sad enough in my huge D picture?
1: Right.
5: And my tight shorts?
2: Yeah. I just want to be a regular person.
3: Why me?
2: Don't you think, ladies? he's thirsty. That's what he is.
0: Is that what he is?
2: Yeah.
0: Scientists have stumbled on a rare dinosaur fossil from Antarctica.
2: Not
0: tucked
2: really
0: in
2: from
0: a
2: dinosaur. It's just a calcified grapefruit or something. Wait
0: it
2: and see.
0: It comes from the tail of a long-necked plant-eating dinosaur called a...
2: Whatchamacallit. A jigamig. What?
0: Well, if Tom were here, it would be... Here, I'll spell it for you. T-I-T...
3: Yes.
0: A-N-O-S-A-U-R.
3: So Titan. They're going Titan.
0: They're going Titanosaur, but that's not how he would have had me pronounce it. We all know that.
2: It could be Titan.
6: It could be.
2: It could be.
1: It's better than what you said the first time.
2: Easy.
0: The fossil was discovered in 1985 during an expedition meant to map the area's rock layers and was recorded as belonging to a large reptile.
2: The Titan thingamajig, right?
0: Decades later, scientists have analyzed the bone and confirmed it was actually a dinosaur.
3: All right.
0: A rare find because of the unforgiving ice caps.
3: What did they think it was at first?
2: Just like
0: a large reptile.
3: Bones. Just a large reptile, not actually a dinosaur.
2: Right.
0: Yeah.
3: All right.
5: Okay.
3: We'll be...
1: All right. We should break early.
2: All right.
0: Speaking of breaks.
2: Yeah, let's take a break.
0: In today's uncertain economy, American financing is helping families find a way out of the high interest trap. 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
28: I'm feeling lucky to have my college-age kids home with me for a few weeks this summer. And one of the things I know we're going to be talking about, AI. I've started to use it more often at the hospital to get fresh takes on patient problems that I'm trying to solve. And for my girls, well, I know that they are navigating college now with these new powerful tools. Something, frankly, that you and I couldn't have even imagined when we were in school. But while it may be tempting to outsource your studying and your work to these large language models, I beg you not to. And that's because AI chatbots tend to reproduce what researchers call weird viewpoints. That's an acronym: Western, Educated, Industrialized, Rich, and Democratic. Look, AI isn't going away, and admittedly, it can be a really powerful tool, but you don't want it doing your thinking for you. I'm Dr. Sanjay Gupta, helping you live a better life.
2: Welcome back to the Bob and Tom Show. We're in the O'Reilly Auto Parts Studios at the news desk. It's Christy Lee.
0: Hi, happy to be here.
2: Is that right?
0: Yeah, because it's almost over.
2: Oh, yeah. There's Pat Godwin.
29: Hey, Chick.
2: Hey, man. There's Jess Hooker.
30: Hi.
2: There's Josh Arnold.
29: Hi.
2: There's Ace Cosby.
31: Hey.
2: Hey, indeed. I'm Chick. Hello, Jeff Oske.
32: Hello.
2: And we're at the news desk with a couple of parting shots, as they say.
0: Yeah, most of this is entertainment-y stuff.
2: Oh, let's do it.
0: Martial arts icon Bruce Lee, who was born in San Francisco, will become the first Chinese-American in California history with an annual namesake day.
29: Oh, really?
0: Yep.
29: It'll be Bruce Lee Day?
0: Yep. Governor Gavin Newsom signed the law Tuesday, officially designating May 17th. As Bruce Lee Day. You asked me, Christy, why May 17th?
29: Why May 17th?
0: Thank you. because that was the date in 1959 that an 18-year-old Lee returned to San Francisco after spending his childhood in Hong Kong.
1: Ah, all right.
2: I'll be daggone.
0: Yeah. You Bruce Lee fan?
2: Oh, yeah. I lost my mind. I was right in that perfect age when all those the kung fu movies came out. Mm-hmm. I couldn't believe he
1: Enter the Dragon.
2: He can play ping pong with nunchucks.
1: Amazing.
2: Yeah. Instead
0: and
2: of a paddle. Yeah.
0: Everybody was kung fu fighting back then.
2: No.
1: Not according to you.
2: That's not what you say.
0: Oh, I know they weren't, but I was just bringing
2: not,
0: it up.
2: Not everybody
0: not
2: was
0: everybody
2: kung fu fighting.
0: Not everybody was kung fu fighting. It just seemed that way. the Motown Museum in Detroit is undergoing a $75 million expansion slated to open in 2027. The original Motown hub, known as Hitsville, USA, where legends including Stevie Wonder and Marvin Gaye developed and recorded their early hits. That expansion will include a theater, recording studio, and more.
3: Ah, it's now called Mo Motown.
1: Mo apostrophe Motown.
0: The project highlights
2: Motown.
0: The importance of preserving Motown's legacy and promoting Detroit's musical heritage.
2: Huh.
0: A judge has ruled that a book co-written by Dwayne Davis, who prosecutors allege ordered the 1996 killing of rap icon Tupac Shakur, will be used in trial. Compton Street legend is central to the prosecutor's case against Davis, who has pleaded not guilty. His attorney argues that the book was dramatized to make a profit and that it is unclear which parts Davis actually wrote. That trial is scheduled for August 10th. He also made the case, the attorney, that statements Davis made to the police about Shakur's killing should not be used in the trial. The judge said, that's crazy. Yeah, they will
1: be. What?
0: Yeah. What? I mean, you're talking to the police. Why wouldn't they be used
1: Sometimes
0: in
1: the
0: trial?
1: Law is just so odd.
0: Right?
1: You know, you get into the courts.
2: I fought the law. The law won, John.
1: Is that right?
2: That's right. Mm. They won.
4: What's your favorite Tupac song? I'm mostly talking to Josh and Jeff. Maybe Ace.
1: Oh, is he on California Lovin'? Yeah. Or that one? That
4: thing? Yes, yeah.
1: I would say
4: one.
1: I'd go with that.
4: That's a good one. Yeah.
1: California
4: you guys have favorite Tupac songs?
1: Murder.
0: I know.
5: I don't know.
0: One.
5: I don't know many at
1: What's
5: all.
1: What's yours?
2: I got no. Yeah.
4: You wonder why they call you bitch?
5: Is that an actual song?
4: Yeah, it is 100% a song. Yeah.
2: You know, and that's a good one because it teaches, it gives you a lesson. See?
1: Yeah.
2: Yeah.
5: I thought I wrote that in court. One time.
1: I've never seen Poetic Justice. Have you?
4: Yes.
1: Isn't he the lead?
4: Yeah, I'm a huge Janet Jackson
3: yeah,
4: fan.
3: Yeah, she's great.
4: Oh,
3: at
4: my gosh.
2: Weren't they like best friends or something? Or?
4: No, that was him and Jada Pinkett.
2: Jada Pinkett, yeah.
4: They
1: in real life, they were really close?
4: Yeah, yeah like, yeah, that's the love
3: like
4: of her life.
3: Like we're hooking up.
4: Yeah, yeah.
0: Oh, really?
1: Oh, wow.
4: Yeah.
0: Hmm.
4: Yeah, yeah, Will could never measure up.
2: And Will Smith is paying for it.
4: Yeah.
1: Boy.
2: Yeah.
3: Is he ever?
1: America's cuck.
4: But you know what? He finally came out and said, he said, I should have stayed married to my first wife. This was a huge mistake.
2: Yeah.
4: Like in the last few months.
1: Okay.
4: Finally,
1: yeah. She's got to be impossible.
4: Awful. Yeah.
1: Unfortunately, I've always found her to be charming and a good actress.
4: Yeah. And he even went as far as to say, like, she did not deserve for me to smack that man on her behalf. Like, she didn't deserve.
1: Yeah.
4: She's not a good person.
1: People forget that in that when you watch the whole thing, Will Smith laughs at first.
4: Yes. Yeah. And then looks at her.
1: And then looks at her and then goes, ah, damn it.
4: Yeah.
2: I got to do something.
1: It's what my dad would do at the kitchen table when all those boys were misbehaving.
2: Oh,
1: he
2: yeah.
1: would laugh, look how mad at my mom was, and then yell at us.
3: Oh, yeah.
4: Now, did he ever come back around, like, after your mom was gone and say, hey?
1: No. Which I think is a
4: he
1: good.
4: He stood by that.
1: Yeah.
4: Okay.
2: Did you ever try to explain it to him? Well, Dad, I see you, and you think it's funny, but then you don't hit us on behalf of Mom.
1: Yeah, he sometime, there was one time he claimed, I was laughing out of, I forget what, I couldn't believe how...
4: Like shock?
1: How bold you were being or something.
2: Oh, okay.
1: All right.
2: Some made
1: up. You just know at some point, oh, no, he's protecting his wife.
4: Right, exactly. Yeah.
0: Hmm. Kenyan man was arrested for allegedly trying to smuggle over 2,000 live ants in his luggage.
2: Yeah, is that wrong?
0: That's wrong because I just said that wrong. Kenyan authorities arrested a man who is actually a Chinese national. I apologize.
1: Oh, that's all right.
0: The man was identified as Mr. Zong Kekwan. He was arrested at an international airport. I'm not even going to try to pronounce.
1: Please try.
0: Trying to leave the country.
2: Isn't that the sound a vending machine makes when it dispenses a treat?
0: Zong
2: Kekwan.
0: Actually, the airport is Jomo Kenyatta.
1: Ah, yeah.
5: Say what?
0: Whoa. Jomo Kenyatta.
2: And what about, Jomo say what? Is that?
0: Investigators said a search of the 27-year-old's luggage recovered 2,238 ants, including 1,948 packed in test tubes.
2: Who counted the ants?
0: And the rest in three rolls of soft tissue
2: Good
0: paper.
2: Lord.
0: The aficionados reportedly paid large sums to maintain colonies in large transparent vessels known as formicariums. Have you ever heard of that?
1: No.
2: Oh, it's like a terrarium?
0: Yeah, offer a literal window into the species' complex social structures.
1: That's like the scientific term for ant farm.
0: Yeah, exactly.
2: The only chance you'd have, as you're counting them, you kill them so they're not moving.
1: Exactly.
2: Yeah. Oh, my God.
1: Or you tweeze one from one little case to another.
0: 2,238, Jake.
1: I'm not counting these ants.
2: Oh. And then somebody, what time are you going to lunch? 2,030. I don't know, about 10 after 12. Lose your place after, or maybe not.
0: That's all I got.
1: Boy, he had a lot of picnics he was going to ruin.
4: Did you guys have an ant farm?
0: No, I never had one.
2: I never had any of those cool toys like an ant farm.
1: I had the CD of Alien Ant Farm.
4: Oh.
3: But I had sea monkeys.
4: Oh, okay.
2: Brian did Alien Ant Farm, AAA is what I call them. Did AAF, that doesn't make sense. Smooth Criminal, right?
1: They did a cover of Smooth Criminal, yeah. I loved their song Movies. That was my favorite of theirs.
2: But I haven't heard that. I'll have to give that a listen. We'll have a good 4th of July, and if you don't have to, participate in the fireworks shows all going on around. Don't. You might have a dog in your neighborhood that's upset by them. That's all I'm saying. And fireworks are on TV. Just watch them with the sound down. How about that? Yeah. We'll be back on Tuesday. Until then, enjoy a fabulous best of. We're in the O'Reilly Auto Parts Studios. This is the Bob and Tom Show.
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Tom Mornings, the Rock of Savannah. It's on 95. What's up? It's Rockin' Middays with Renee. So the newest summertime beverage option has me obsessed. I'll tell you more coming up about 20 minutes.

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12: You know, it's funny, when I think back to what the typical American dinner looked like when you and I were kids, there's usually some kind of meat featured at the center of the plate. Vegetables are there, but often thought of as a side dish. More and more, though, we are coming to realize that a plant-based diet, with little or no meat even, is going to be a healthier way to eat for just about everyone. New study out of the University of Hawaii Cancer Center found that eating a high-quality plant-rich diet that includes whole grains, vegetables, and fruits may prevent cognitive impairment even when people start that diet in their late 50s and 60s. Yeah, it's important to make sure you're getting enough protein, fats, complex carbohydrates. Just because you cut out or even cut back on meat, though, is not a license to eat whatever you want. Focus on eating whole, real foods. I'm Dr. Sanjay Gupta, helping you live a better life.
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I'm Abby Five. It's the Rock of Savannah, so hear me out. Pickle lemonade. Apparently, it is the newest trending beverage option just in time for summer. You got the sweet and the tart of the lemonade with the salty tanginess of the pickle brine. Apparently, it's supposed to be amazing. I can't wait to try it. Has anybody tried? Weigh in. I-95, the Rock of Savannah on Facebook.

Savannah, so hear me out. Pickle lemonade. Apparently, it is the newest trending beverage option just in time for summer. You got the sweet and the tart of the lemonade with the salty tanginess of the pickle brine. Apparently, it's supposed to be amazing. I can't wait to try it. Has anybody tried? Weigh in. I-95, The Rock of Savannah on Facebook.

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You want to see Billy Idol this summer? Airfare, accommodations, tickets, and more. I'll tell you how to win coming up about 5 minutes. This is I-95.

0: 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This is The Rock of Savannah. So check it out. 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
0: Hey, it's Renee LaSalle with Rockin' Midday. So, you want to know about some of the fun happening here in the Hostess City? 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

live. It's the rock of Savannah. So Journey's Jonathan Cain releasing a brand new song just in time to celebrate America's 250th birthday. It is Winds of Freedom, a salute to America. 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
16: 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That's according to the Senior Vice President of Research and Scientific Affairs at the National Sleep Foundation. We often hear about lights and screens and stress, but even modest changes in temperature and airflow can influence both how quickly you fall asleep and how deeply you stay asleep. Most experts will recommend a room temperature of 60 to 67 degrees Fahrenheit. 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I'm Dr. Sanjay Gupta, helping you live a better life.
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0: 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See Lynyrd Skynyrd and Foreigner this summer in Atlanta. Our buddies with Savannah Car Rentals even helping you get there. I'll tell you more coming up about 4 minutes.
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0: 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This is The Rock of Savannah. What's up? I'm Renee. This is Rockin' Midday. 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Lynyrd Skynyrd and Foreigner bringing their Double Trouble, Double Vision tour to Atlanta this summer, July 23rd at Maris Bank Amphitheater. 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
7: I don't know about you, but my social media feeds are flooded with lotions and potions and gadgets, all promising to unlock different components of longevity. But if you log off, take a step back from all the hype, you'll find that the actual keys to a longer, healthier life are hiding in plain sight. There are four of them. Number one, nutrition. The Mediterranean diet really is the gold standard. Number two, exercise. You should be getting 150 minutes of moderate intensity exercise or 75 minutes of vigorous intensity exercise every week, plus strength training and stretching. Number three, sleep. Sleep is when your body and your brain repair themselves. You should be getting 7 to 9 hours a night. And finally, number four, often gets forgotten, socialization. It's not a bonus. 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I'm Dr. Sanjay Gupta, helping you live a better life.
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0: Hey, it's Renee LaSalle with Rockin' Midday. 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

95. It's the Rock of Savannah, so it is the lunch hour. You're going to run through McDonald's, grab yourself a burger and some fries as to round up your order for the Ronald McDonald House of the Coastal Empire. You are rounding up to the nearest dollar, and that pocket change, it stays right here in our local community, helping moms and dads stay close to their critically ill children who are receiving treatment at Children's Hospital at Memorial. 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

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This is the Rock of Savannah. So The Who's Roger Daltrey is heading out on the road, a solo show starting August 23rd in Mesa, Arizona, just adding new shows, now stretching all the way into mid-November. Closest is going to be to us, though, September 9th, the Ryman in Nashville. 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

95. It's the Rock of Savannah. So back in the early 80s, Mike Campbell, he got a new drum machine, right? He was playing around, got a beat that he liked, added guitar and bass, played it for Tom Petty, thinking maybe the Heartbreakers could do something with it, but they thought it was a little too jazzy. It sat on a shelf until he played it for Don Henley. Don says, next thing you know, the lyrics were flowing, became Boys of Summer, one of his biggest hits. This is not 95.

0: 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Score two tickets to the show, a vehicle rental, and a $100 gas card from Savannah Car Rentals.
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K95, it's the Rock of Samantha. So remember that smashed bass from the cover of The Clash's 1979 London Calling album? It is set to go on display at a brand new museum in the UK. The London Museum opens November 28th. This is the 95.

Rock of Savannah. It's I-95. We are talking that new pickle lemonade trend. I'm getting your thoughts on the interesting summertime drink coming up about 4 minutes. This is I-95.

0: 95 from the Savannah Harley-Davidson Studios. This is The Rock of Savannah. What's up? I'm Renee. This is Rockin' Midday. So we are talking that new summertime drink trend, the beverage known as pickle lemonade. I got to admit, I think it sounds absolutely amazing. Wanted to know if anybody had tried it or if you just thought it sounded gross. I asked on Facebook, how about Kevin McGee? He's like, yeah, I've had it on a hot day. It's pretty incredible. Burnett Leaders is like, I would love it, but give me too much heartburn. No way. But Mark Obermeyer, he's like, yeah, you know what? I'll just stick with the picklebacks. We're good. I want to know about you. You interested in the pickle lemonade? Weigh in. It's I-95, The Rock of Savannah on Facebook.
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0: Hey, it's Renee LaSalle with Rockin' Midday. 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
15: I'm feeling lucky to have my college-age kids home with me for a few weeks this summer. And one of the things I know we're going to be talking about, AI. I've started to use it more often at the hospital to get fresh takes on patient problems that I'm trying to solve. And for my girls, well, I know that they are navigating college now with these new powerful tools. Something, frankly, that you and I couldn't have even imagined when we were in school. But while it may be tempting to outsource your studying and your work to these large language models, I beg you not to. And that's because AI chatbots tend to reproduce what researchers call weird viewpoints. That's an acronym: Western, Educated, Industrialized, Rich, and Democratic. Look, AI isn't going away, and admittedly, it can be a really powerful tool, but you don't want it doing your thinking for you. I'm Dr. Sanjay Gupta, helping you live a better life.
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10: Hey, it's Renee LaSalle with Rockin' Midday. 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
17: Not all screen time is created equal, and a new study out of Sweden is helping us understand this even better. So researchers followed more than 20,000 people over nearly two decades and determined that passive screen time, like sitting on the couch and watching television, raise someone's risk of dementia. But if they did something active, like reading, puzzles, or interacting with other people, this same group of people saw their risk of dementia drop. Just like you gotta put the work in to keep your body in shape as you age, you basically have to do the same thing with your brain. A couple things I have found to help: working to learn something new every day, whatever it might be, challenging yourself in some way every day, and really importantly, staying socially active. Some days, that means meeting friends in person. Other days, maybe an email, a text, or a phone call. Just stay engaged. I'm Dr. Sanjay Gupta, helping you live a better life.
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95. So Twisted Sister featuring Sebastian Bach now adding more shows to their fall tour, including a show in St. Pete in December. This is 95.

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It's I-95. 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

0: I-95 from the Savannah Harley-Davidson Studios. This is the Rock of Savannah. So my time, it is all wrapped for the afternoon. Badass Rock Show, it starts at 3 o'clock. I'll be back tomorrow morning, 10 a.m. to rockin' Middays with Renee. See you then. Bye.
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20: A better life with Dr. Sanjay Gupta.
21: When we talk about how much exercise someone should get, current guidelines call for about 150 minutes of moderate intensity exercise or 75 minutes of vigorous intensity exercise every week. New study out of the UK makes a strong case for vigorous exercise if and when you can do it. Now, researchers determined that even little bursts of vigorous exercise can significantly reduce someone's risk of 8 different diseases: dementia, type 2 diabetes, fatty liver disease, chronic respiratory disease, chronic kidney disease, immune-mediated inflammatory diseases, major cardiovascular events, and atrial fibrillation. We're not talking about complicated training programs here. Just work with what you can into your everyday life. If you are breathless and unable to speak in complete sentences, then you've hit the mark. I'm Dr. Sanjay Gupta, helping you live a better life.
0: 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It's Rockin' Middays with Renee.
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0: Hey, it's Renee LaSalle with Rockin' Midday. So you want to know about some of the fun happening here in the Hostess City? 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

The Rock of Savannah is I-95. Welcome to the Badass Rock Show. I'm Billy Marshall. Hartzanne Wilson is releasing another album with her other band, The Tripsters, called Consecrated Ground, this August.

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11: You know, it's funny, when I think back to what the typical American dinner looked like when you and I were kids, there's usually some kind of meat featured at the center of the plate. Vegetables are there, but often thought of as a side dish. More and more, though, we are coming to realize that a plant-based diet, with little or no meat even, is going to be a healthier way to eat for just about everyone. New study out of the University of Hawaii Cancer Center found that eating a high-quality plant-rich diet that includes whole grains, vegetables, and fruits may prevent cognitive impairment even when people start that diet in their late 50s and 60s. Yeah, it's important to make sure you're getting enough protein, fats, complex carbohydrates. Just because you cut out or even cut back on meat, though, is not a license to eat whatever you want. Focus on eating whole, real foods. I'm Dr. Sanjay Gupta, helping you live a better life.
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you're itching to get out of town, even though cash is tight, don't sweat it. Savannah Car Rentals has two tickets to see Lynyrd Skynyrd and Foreigner this month at Ameris Bank Amphitheater. They're also going to hook you up with a two-day vehicle rental and a $100 gas card. Enter to win at Rock.

0: The Rock of Savannah is I-95. It's a badass rock show. This is Billy Marshall. So you might see from time to time that the Savannah Hilton Head International Airport gets new nonstop flights. And they just got one courtesy of Breeze Airways. This one goes between Savannah and Columbus, Ohio. It's going to run twice a week on Wednesdays and Saturdays. And it's a low-cost option if you got to get to the Midwest because intro fares are starting around like $59 one way. Which is great for me until I get to Columbus and still have another 2.5 hour car ride with my brother-in-law in order to see the rest of my family. What a treat.
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13: Hey, it's Renee LaSalle with Rockin' Midday. 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
21: As someone who's been married nearly 25 years, I'll tell you, there's a lot of great things about having a spouse. And according to a new study out of the University of Miami Health System, marriage might even be linked to a lower risk of cancer. Why? Well, the researchers said people who are married are less likely to engage in risky behavior. They're more likely to get a nudge to go to regular preventive medicine appointments and screenings. And they have a partner to share the load of family obligations, household chores, and finances. No one is saying you should get married in the pursuit of better health. But if you are single, how can you build a strong support system to maybe get some of these same benefits? Do your own research, find out what's important, and then hold members of your squad accountable and let them hold you accountable as well. That can provide a lot of support. I'm Dr. Sanjay Gupta, helping you live a better life.
22: 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If you would like to volunteer, drop them a message on their Facebook page, Manna House Rincon. And thank you, I-95, for caring about our community.
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Ozzy's The Ultimate Sin is your 4 o'clock haircut on I-95. Thanks to Savannah Harley-Davidson, who are hosting Freedom Fest on Saturday from 11 to 2. 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
8: 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It's Rockin' Middays with Renee. Hey, it's Renee LaSalle with Rockin' Middays. 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
12: A Better Life with Dr. Sanjay Gupta.
13: When you need your body to perform, but some of your muscles are having trouble, other muscles can sometimes help compensate. This is a great thing short term, but long term it can lead to serious and even chronic aches and pains. So if you've got nagging stiffness or irritation somewhere, don't push through it. Try to figure out why it's happening and how you can correct it. Strength and conditioning specialist Dana Santa says, performing exercises at a deliberate tempo makes it easier to notice when the wrong muscles are taking over, and also gives the intended muscles a chance to engage before that compensation kicks in. Dana suggests that starting with primary movement patterns such as squatting, hinging, pushing, pulling, rotating, and core can help make compensation easiest to identify and to address. I'm Dr. Sanjay Gupta, helping you live a better life.
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out with I-95 because right after John Mellencamp, I'm going to tell you about one Richmond Hill woman's fraud scheme that was so big, it came with 9 digits in a prison sentence.

0: 95 is the Rock of Savannah. I hope you're well. It's the Badass Rock Show, and I'm Billy Marshall. Well, a woman in Richmond Hill came with a lot of ambition and fake paperwork, and now she's been sentenced in connection to a massive $136 million Medicare fraud scheme. Prosecutors say she was part of this big telemedicine operation, submitting fake or unnecessary prescriptions and medical equipment claims to Medicare. But here's the kicker. The government lost $66 million in payments before they figured it out.
1: 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Steve Gorman Rocks, weeknight, 7 o'clock on the Rock of Savannah I-95.
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29: We talk a lot here about ultra-processed foods and the many ways in which they can negatively impact your health. They've been linked to weight gain, obesity, type 2 diabetes, cardiovascular disease, even cancer. And now a new study out of UCSF found that high ultra-processed food intake was associated with something called intramuscular fat, which is exactly what it sounds like. That's fat inside your muscles, which can cause them to become weaker. Now, in this particular study, the researchers noticed more wear and tear and pain in people's knees because of weakened thigh muscles. Cutting back on ultra-processed foods isn't easy. The CDC estimates at least half the calories in our diet come from ultra-processed foods. But if you're looking to eat cleaner, cutting out sugar-sweetened beverages, that may be the best number one thing you can do to try and get started. I'm Dr. Sanjay Gupta, helping you live a better life.
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Rolling Stones' Mick Jagger has been very casual when he said, "Yeah, I'd be cool with the Stones, Doc." You know what that tells me? It's in production right now. I-95.

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21: You know, it's funny, when I think back to what the typical American dinner looked like when you and I were kids, there's usually some kind of meat featured at the center of the plate. Vegetables are there, but often thought of as a side dish. More and more, though, we are coming to realize that a plant-based diet, with little or no meat even, is going to be a healthier way to eat for just about everyone. New study out of the University of Hawaii Cancer Center found that eating a high-quality plant-rich diet that includes whole grains, vegetables, and fruits may prevent cognitive impairment even when people start that diet in their late 50s and 60s. Yeah, it's important to make sure you're getting enough protein, fats, complex carbohydrates. Just because you cut out or even cut back on meat, though, is not a license to eat whatever you want. Focus on eating whole, real foods. I'm Dr. Sanjay Gupta, helping you live a better life.
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Texas, Texas, Texas, Texas, Texas, Texas, Texas, Texas, Texas, Texas, Texas, Texas, Texas, Texas, Texas, Texas, Texas, Texas, Texas, Texas, Texas, Texas, Texas, Texas, Texas, Texas, Texas, Texas, Texas, Texas, Texas, Texas, Texas, Texas, Texas, Texas, Texas, Texas, Texas, Texas, Texas, Texas, Texas, Texas, Texas, Texas, Texas, Texas, Texas, Texas, Texas, Texas, Texas, Texas, Texas, Texas, Texas, Texas, Texas, Texas, Texas, Texas, Texas, Texas, Texas, Texas, Tex

0: 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Are we reaching?
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0: Little Rock of Savannah is I-95. Hey, it's Billy. If you're looking for options for fireworks on Saturday night, well, you got them. You could head to the Savannah waterfront, where they're going to set off fireworks at around 9:30. Or you could head to Tybee Island. Those fireworks are set to go off starting anywhere between 9:15, 9:30. Or you could head to my ex-husband's neighborhood in Pooler, where they hate the HOA laws against fireworks and make the entire place look like a scene out of Mad Max.
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14: I don't know about you, but my social media feeds are flooded with lotions and potions and gadgets, all promising to unlock different components of longevity. But if you log off, take a step back from all the hype, you'll find that the actual keys to a longer, healthier life are hiding in plain sight. There are four of them. Number one, nutrition. The Mediterranean diet really is the gold standard. Number two, exercise. You should be getting 150 minutes of moderate intensity exercise or 75 minutes of vigorous intensity exercise every week, plus strength training and stretching. Number three, sleep. Sleep is when your body and your brain repair themselves. You should be getting 7 to 9 hours a night. And finally, number four often gets forgotten, socialization. It's not a bonus. It's a necessity for a healthy life, finding a sense of community, purpose, and belonging. I'm Dr. Sanjay Gupta, helping you live a better life.
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You know, Eric Clapton left the Yardbirds because of a bit of chaos. And then he broke up Cream because of chaos. Starting to see a pattern there.

actress Lily Collins has given us a health update on her dad, Phil.

0: I-95 is the Rock of Savannah. It's another badass rock show in the books, and I'm Billy Marshall. As always, I really appreciate you letting me hang out with you each and every day. Coming up tonight at 7 on Steve Gorman Rocks, Steve is singing Rush's praises because they're back on their 50-something tour, and it's a tour some thought it wasn't possible. I'll see you tomorrow here at 3 on I-95. Later.
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3: I don't know about you, but my social media feeds are flooded with lotions and potions and gadgets, all promising to unlock different components of longevity. But if you log off, take a step back from all the hype, you'll find that the actual keys to a longer, healthier life are hiding in plain sight. There are four of them. Number one, nutrition. The Mediterranean diet really is the gold standard. Number two, exercise. You should be getting 150 minutes of moderate intensity exercise or 75 minutes of vigorous intensity exercise every week, plus strength training and stretching. Number three, sleep. Sleep is when your body and your brain repair themselves. You should be getting 7 to 9 hours a night. And finally, number four often gets forgotten, socialization. It's not a bonus. It's a necessity for a healthy life, finding a sense of community, purpose, and belonging. I'm Dr. Sanjay Gupta, helping you live a better life.
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0: The best part of the day begins now. It's time to get your rock on with Steve Gorman and April Rose. It's Steve Gorman Rocks. Welcome to the show.
1: All hands on deck. 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

0: Bon Jovi with You Give Love a Bad Name on Steve Gorman Rocks. April Rose, is that your favorite Bon Jovi song, or is there another one?
1: Living on a Prayer is pretty good, but it gets stuck in my head.
0: Yeah.
1: Really hard. So you got to kind of weigh the pros and cons to Bon Jovi, because you don't want to be stuck all night. So,
0: That's true.
1: This one's a good one. What about you?
0: When a song is stuck into your head, do you try to avoid it, or do you go just listen to it a couple times, hoping it'll just shove itself out? Like, you know, it's in my brain, so I'm going to shove it in even more, and then it will all just eject.
1: Right. I think it depends on the song.
0: Okay. What about Steve Miller Band, Take the Money and Run? How does that one work for you?
1: Ooh, I love that. Let's put that deep in my head. I'll play that all night in my head.
0: All right. It's an experiment. Let's see what happens. Here you go.

0: hold on. Stop the music. Steve, why are you in your underwear?
1: Do you even pay attention to Eddie Van Halen?
0: What are you talking about?
1: Dude, just listen.
2: Van Halen's type of band, we're a rock and roll band in the truest sense. I've always thought that if you can't get up there and plug your guitar straight into an amp and play in your underwear, you ain't worth it to begin with.
0: Oh, all right. The pants are coming off.
1: Oh, no. God, no.
0: Yeah, now I am ready to work.
1: Oh, for the love of God.
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0: Black Hole Sun from Soundgarden on Steve Gorman Rocks. When I hear Black Hole Sun, I always think of the moon. Just because there's something about a black sun, and I go to nighttime and I think the moon. I read recently, check this out. In the late 1950s, the U.S. Air Force involved themselves with a study. They thought maybe they should nuke the moon. I'm not kidding. The U.S. Air Force thought it would boost public perception of how the U.S. was doing in comparison to the Soviet Union in the space race. Carl Sagan, the guy from NOVA, everyone's favorite astronomer. Carl Sagan was one of the scientists who worked on the project, hired to study exactly how the resulting cloud would expand on the moon so that they could be sure it would be clearly visible from Earth. Literally, people sat around and thought about sending a nuclear weapon into the moon just to impress the United States citizenry. Thankfully, somebody looked in the room and said, "Hey, guys, no." Sometimes all it takes is somebody to say no. If you get to a place in life where nobody can tell you no, trust me, it's not going to go well. You always have to have someone who has the ability to tell you no, even if you're the United States Air Force. 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
5: 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We're giving out Steve's number so you can do just that. 844-446-7626. 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

Head east, never been any reason on Steve Gorman Rocks. John Mellencamp on the road this year, playing the hits he has ignored for over two decades for the most part. Back in the days when he was still John Cougar, oh, the hits started coming one after the other. Here's the biggest of the early batch, Jack and Diane.

John Mellencamp, back from when he was John Cougar with Jack and Diane from the American Fool album, 1982. 5 years after that album was released, rock music received their next great all-time, hands-down, no-argument, great band. From Los Angeles, California, Guns N' Roses released Appetite for Destruction, and every rock fan on earth recognized, oh, here's the next all-time great. Here's Paradise City from the debut.

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3: All right.
2: Now, Cameron is absolutely in love with a girl he's been dating for 2 months, okay? He says she's perfect for him, zero red flags, until he found out that she's part of a Facebook group called Are We Dating the Same Guy? Where girls post pictures of the guy that they're dating and ask the group if anyone else has dated or is dating this person, right? Now, she posted a picture of Cameron in the group. He's not feeling good about it. He said the fact that she posted him online is just weird, and he's seeing it as a red flag. What do you think, Steve?
3: Yeah, it's a weird red flag. I don't know. I mean, it's been so long since I dated, and the internet wasn't even a thing the last time I was dating. Right. Okay, so I can't really speak from recent experience on this. But if I was worried that the girl I was dating might also be dating other people, I would have just asked her.
2: Oh, yeah, because a guy's going to be like, no, baby, I'm not dating anyone when he's got a girl on the side. Like, are you crazy, Steve? She's doing her homework. This is great. If they got married and have kids and, like, he died, she's going to be able to take care of those kids and, like, look after herself and, like, check into things. Like, I think she's doing her homework.
3: Okay, I don't know what any of that means, but you seem pretty passionate about it, and you've been dating more recently than I am. So I guess Cameron, I'd say whatever April says, do it.
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17: A Better Life with Dr. Sanjay Gupta.
18: As someone who's been married nearly 25 years, I'll tell you, there's a lot of great things about having a spouse. And according to a new study out of the University of Miami Health System, marriage might even be linked to a lower risk of cancer. Why? Well, the researchers said people who are married are less likely to engage in risky behavior. They're more likely to get a nudge to go to regular preventive medicine appointments and screenings. And they have a partner to share the load of family obligations, household chores, and finances. No one is saying you should get married in the pursuit of better health. But if you are single, how can you build a strong support system to maybe get some of these same benefits? Do your own research, find out what's important, and then hold members of your squad accountable and let them hold you accountable as well. That can provide a lot of support. I'm Dr. Sanjay Gupta, helping you live a better life.
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23: I really want to go show people how strong and muscular I am. Do you see how strong and muscular I am?
0: Yeah, that was not good. But this is Steve Gorman Rocks.

Europe with the final countdown on Steve Gorman Rocks. How do you sit in your car when you drive? I'm asking this for the dudes right now, because a psychologist says he can tell a lot about a man by how he drives. If you lean your seat back and have one hand on top of the steering wheel, like at the 12 o'clock position, he says you're a dominator. Leaning the seat back, you're taking up as much space as possible to claim your territory. And your steering style is a way of showing you're so in control you can do it one-handed. What about the guy who sits up straight with his hands at 10 and 2? He's practical, and that hand position is convenient. You can get a turn signal, hit the horn, use the lights. Anytime you need to do anything, you're close. What if you slouch in your seat with one hand on the wheel at 6? You're a rebel. Crouched up to the wheel, gripping it at 11 and 1? Insecurity, baby. Me, I'm the guy who sits up straight with my hands at 10 and 2. Maybe I'm a control freak. Maybe I'm in charge. I don't know. Maybe that's just how I'm comfortable behind the wheel of a car.